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2: Western Michigan University head football coach Lance Taylor and president Russ Cavalhuda both say the clock used by Big Ten officials Saturday in their 13-12 loss to Michigan was accurate. Referees ruled that there were 0.4 seconds left when the Bronco defense deflected a pass in the end zone and gave the Wolverines a final play on which they scored the winning touchdown. Cavalhuda says what people at home saw on NBC was just a discrepancy. Both say the Broncos need to hold their heads high for what they accomplished in Ann Arbor. Western Michigan has never beaten a school in the top 20 in the coaches poll or the AP poll. 16th-ranked Michigan would have been their first. Kalamazoo City Commissioners will consider changing the rules this week to allow call-in comments during regular meetings. They've been talking about it for a while. Call-ins were first permitted during COVID-19. Portage and Kalamazoo County have both continued to take calls. Michael Arney, WKZO News.
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5: Beautiful weather continues to cap off the holiday weekend in southwest Michigan. Will be pleasant tonight with lows dropping to the upper 50s. Slightly warmer temps on the way for Tuesday. Highs in the low 80s under partly cloudy skies. Shower and storm chances increase into Wednesday, especially into the midday afternoon time frame. Best chance will be north of I-94 with highs in the mid 70s before we return to sunshine by Thursday. Tracking southwest Michigan's weather, I'm SMTMA meteorologist Blake Harms.
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1: Portage Public Safety says a fire in an apartment in the 800 block of Barrington Drive Sunday night was put out within 10 minutes. They responded to a 911 call about a fire involving a fan in the ceiling. They found an active fire in the attic above a bathroom fan. Other apartments in the four-unit building were evacuated. No one was hurt. Just one apartment suffered damage. Portage City Council will be revisiting the request from Kalamazoo County to collaborate with other local governments and contribute $100,000 for emergency homeless shelters this winter. Council members delayed their response to their last meeting. They wanted proof it would be a good use of taxpayer dollars. Recommendation is coming not only from the county, but also their own administration. Acting City Manager Adam Herringa says after a careful study, he is comfortable with the request that was put forth at their last meeting. I'm Michael Larney, WKZO News.
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3: I'm Ryan Racker. A serious crash leaving two teens in critical condition.
4: These are two 13-year-old boys from Bloomfield Township. The crash happened just before noon on Labor Day. Police say they were struck at Telegraph and Hickory Grove by a Ford F-250. Lieutenant Nick Soley says more conversations need to happen when it comes to electric transportation.
5: We know it's all the fad. We know that all the kids have them, and it's a fun way of transportation, but they can be very dangerous. There is a difference between an e-bike and an e-moto, right? An e-moto is just that, it's an electric motorcycle. You have to have a license, you have to have a cycle endorsement on them.
4: Police say the 35-year-old driver from Rochester Hills did have the green light at the time of the crash and remained at the scene to cooperate with investigators.
6: Darylyn Horn for the Michigan News Network.
3: And a new study asked about workplace habits that drive employees nuts. Julie Jones, CEO of Today's Professionals Consulting and Development, says to approach an annoying or potentially frustrating situation when you're not emotional.
7: Address those concerns and issues to people privately rather than publicly. You know, don't send the email to the entire team that everyone knows who we're talking about. Right. So go to that person specifically and talk to them and make sure that you have the authority to do that. And you can do it in a way that is helpful to the culture.
3: Other habits that are annoying: controlling the thermostat, taking smoke breaks, or even seeing employees flirt with each other, among the habits that could get you on your coworkers' last nerve. And there's a new Listeria risk recall involving more than 1,500 pounds of pork products. In May, the affected items were produced in Italy, shipped to eight states in July, including Michigan. The ready-to-eat pork distributed by both Prime Line Distributors and Ferrarini USA. So far, no illnesses reported. I'm Ryan Recker for the Michigan News Network.
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9: Beautiful weather continues to cap off the holiday weekend in southwest Michigan. Will be pleasant tonight with lows dropping to the upper 50s. Slightly warmer temps on the way for Tuesday, highs in the low 80s under partly cloudy skies. Shower and storm chances increase into Wednesday, especially into the midday afternoon time frame. Best chance will be north of I-94 with highs in the mid 70s before we return to sunshine by Thursday. Tracking southwest Michigan's weather, I'm SMTMA meteorologist Blake Harms.
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1: Western Michigan University head football coach Lance Taylor and President Russ Cavalhuda both say the clock used by Big Ten officials Saturday in their 13-12 loss to Michigan was accurate. Referees ruled that there were 0.4 seconds left when the Bronco defense deflected a pass in the end zone and gave the Wolverines a final play on which they scored the winning touchdown. Cavalhuda says what people at home saw on NBC was just a discrepancy. Both say the Broncos need to hold their heads high for what they accomplished in Ann Arbor. Western Michigan has never beaten a school in the top 20 in the coaches poll or the AP poll. 16th-ranked Michigan would have been their first. Kalamazoo City Commissioners will consider changing the rules this week to allow call-in comments during regular meetings. They've been talking about it for a while. Call-ins were first permitted during COVID-19. Portage and Kalamazoo County have both continued to take calls. Mike Alarney, WKZO News.
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3: I'm Ryan Recker. A serious crash leaving two teens in critical condition.
4: These are two 13-year-old boys from Bloomfield Township. The crash happened just before noon on Labor Day. Police say they were struck at Telegraph and Hickory Grove by a Ford F-250. Lieutenant Nick Soley says more conversations need to happen when it comes to electric transportation.
5: We know it's all the fad. We know that all the kids have them, and it's a fun way of transportation, but they can be very dangerous. There is a difference between an e-bike and an e-moto, right? An e-moto is just that, and it's an electric motorcycle. You have to have a license. You have to have a cycle endorsement on them.
4: Police say the 35-year-old driver from Rochester Hills did have the green light at the time of the crash and remained at the scene to cooperate with investigators.
6: Darylyn Horn for the Michigan News Network.
3: And a new study asked about workplace habits that drive employees nuts. Julie Jones, CEO of Today's Professionals Consulting and Development, says to approach an annoying or potentially frustrating situation when you're not emotional.
7: Address those concerns and issues to people privately rather than publicly. You know, don't send the email to the entire team that everyone knows who we're talking about, right? So go to that person specifically and talk to them and make sure that you have the authority to do that. And you can do it in a way that is helpful to the culture.
3: Other habits that are annoying: controlling the thermostat, taking smoke breaks, or even seeing employees flirt with each other among the habits that could get you on your coworkers' last nerve. And there's a new Listeria risk recall involving more than 1,500 pounds of pork products. In May, the affected items were produced in Italy, shipped to 8 states in July, including Michigan. The ready-to-eat pork distributed by both Prime Line Distributors and Ferrarini USA. So far, no illnesses reported. I'm Ryan Recker for the Michigan News Network.
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9: Beautiful weather continues to cap off the holiday weekend, and southwest Michigan will be pleasant tonight with lows dropping to the upper 50s. Slightly warmer temps on the way for Tuesday, highs in the low 80s under partly cloudy skies. Shower and storm chances increase into Wednesday, especially into the midday afternoon time frame. Best chance will be north of I-94 with highs in the mid-70s before we return to sunshine by Thursday. Tracking southwest Michigan's weather, I'm SMTMA meteorologist Blake Harms.
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13: She broke the internet. I just want to know if the idea was, let me break the internet. I don't think so, but we've got Nancy Mace, her own self, U.S. Representative, District 1 Republican, great state of South Carolina. Nancy, good to see you. I mean, did you mean to break the internet?
14: No, we definitely broke the internet, and it was not intentional, was not purposeful. There was no press release. There was no indication that anyone was going to take the photo of me with a tattoo with part of my sleeves out, and then just blast it all over the internet. That was not, not my intent. And, you know, I spent the day, I don't like to look at stuff about me, especially if it's negative, but I sent a bunch of memes to my mom and my sister and my kids. It's funny, even the speaker Mike Johnson sent me a meme that was on, Babylon Bee. And you know, I was like, hey man, Mr. Speaker, I replied to him. I said, you look great with tattoo sleeves. You know, it just became this, it took on a life of its own. And quite frankly, Joe, I don't really understand what sometimes the obsession is. I do things not really with purpose. I mean, when I'm legislating, it's very purposeful. It's very steadfast.
13: Right.
14: But I was just sort of, hey, let me do a couple things on YouTube. Yeah, I'm not running for reelection, so I have a little more time on my hands and I still want to weigh in on important topics. And so people just, I mean, not everybody, the people were with me. I was reading the comments and they were amazing. But some of the pundits were not the same people that were defending Hegseth's Christian tattoos.
13: Right.
14: Couldn't handle my left Bible half sleeve. Like what? I didn't, you know, the hypocrisy, and even some of those people criticizing me have tattoos or employ people with tattoos. And it's like, nah, man, like, what's your beef? What's your obsession with me? Why can't you handle that? A conservative voice, a conservative woman, a member of Congress who works really hard. Like, why can't you handle that?
13: I don't have any tattoos. I've thought about it in my life, but I just don't. My grandfather was a military guy. He had all sorts of tattoos. I thought they were awesome. The thing that I don't understand about tattoos is if you get them and if you show them to me, if I look at them, I shouldn't be in trouble. Sometimes you feel like you're in trouble. You're trying to check out, hey, what is that? Or, that's kind of cool. With you, you said, here it is. Here's a picture of me with them. You actually said, here's why I got them. And then you moved on from that. But the most startling thing to me, and by the way, you and I texted when I saw the pictures originally, and you said, do you know why they're reacting this way? And I was like, well, no, I don't know why people are.
14: I was sort of flabbergasted and confused, quite frankly. I don't understand something as innocent as having tattoos, how it could just be turned upside down.
13: Right.
14: And then people are, you know, quoting Leviticus. Like, well,
13: is it about being a conservative woman? Is it about being a woman, period? Again, I don't have that experience, although I've got five daughters and I've got a wife and a mother and sisters, but I don't have the experience. Is it a constant condescension on women that you shouldn't do what I don't want you to do? And if you do that, then you're not really as conservative. You're not really as womanly. I mean, is it that?
14: I don't know. I mean, my beat in life has always been, if a man can do it, I can do it too.
13: Yes,
14: like, that's just always been. Physically, like, there are some things I can't do because I'm a woman that a man can do and only men can do. Right. And so, you know, but beyond that, if a guy can do it, so can a woman. Run for office, own a business, run a business, go get a graduate degree, go, you know, do all those things. I'm not really sure why that is. And then, you know, you had some conservative influencers like quoting Leviticus. And I'm like, hey man, if you're a conservative contributor, you know why Jesus died on the cross. And you know that we don't live in the old covenant. We live in the new covenant. And by the way, Leviticus told you couldn't wear two types of fabric too. So maybe just shut the hell up for a minute and stop being so self-righteous and so high and mighty. Jesus wants the sinner in on Sundays. He doesn't want the saint. He doesn't want the perfect person. He wants the person who's been through some things, who's had the trauma, who has had some struggles. He wants that guy and that girl in church. He wants that person, you know, praying every day to get better. And so I was really shocked by it. And people are, I did post a couple photos where I trolled people. Yes. I was like, absolutely, I'm going to troll the out of you because you are just being an a-hole. And that's my right to do that. I have the First Amendment. And if you don't like my sleeves, then maybe you should look away.
13: Well, what's interesting about it is those who had the most, it's startling to me because they allegedly are conservative, reaction to it are then put off by you reacting to them by trolling them or memeing them or whatever. I mean, you're doing what's the right thing to do. They can have an opinion, but you have to shut up about their opinion about what you decided to do to your arms. I don't get that. Is that what life is like in Congress for a woman?
14: It's what life is like in my shoes.
13: Okay.
14: And it's a lot of
13: hypocrisy. Why is that?
14: Like, I don't know. There were two conservative women that were, that went after me this week. I'm not going to name their names. I'm not going to give them the airtime. But they, you know, defended Pete Hegseth when he was getting attacked for his tattoos. And one of the women has a tattoo on her forearm. It's biblical. Well, my whole left half sleeve is biblical. This whole arm is all about, to me, biblical teachings about Jesus Christ. And I even have Bible verses tattooed on my body. I just don't have them on my arms. But, you know, and so when I look around the room, I'm like, Do you know who you are? Do you have a moral compass? Where's your soul?
13: Right.
14: And God said, Jesus said that our bodies are a temple, and I can decorate my temple however I want. And if you don't like them, don't get them. And at my church, a lot of the pastors are tattooed. Brandon Lake, who is like world famous worship musician, Emmy winner, nominated, all those things, Grammy, excuse me, all those things, tattooed head to toe. And people worship and pray with him at his concerts, and it's a beautiful thing. And so to me, it's really, why do you think it is, Joe?
13: I have no idea. Well, I've got, as I said, five daughters. Two of them do have some tattoos. The others don't.
14: Yeah.
13: Two are too young. I mean, they're not yet adults. But having said that, I always see them as just a way of expressing yourself. And again, I've got a great affinity for them because my grandfather had a big eagle on his chest from having served, and he was all tattooed on his arms. It's just
14: That's
13: what
14: amazing.
13: You did back then.
14: But That's
13: I mean,
14: amazing.
13: But if the other daughters don't decide to get them, I'm cool with that too. I don't know why it's such a thing. I do agree with you. I'm a big man. You and I have met in person. If I got a tattoo, I think people would compliment me. I don't know that anybody would give me any crap at all. I don't know why they feel. I think you're tougher than most men I've ever met, and you and I've sat face to face.
14: I have some big balls.
13: You do. You're a very, very tough person. Not just a tough lady. You're a tough person to look at walls and talk about tranny and what is a woman and all this stuff. So I don't know why they think that means that you should be attacked. Is it an affront to their masculinity, do you think? Because you said some women are commenting too. What is it?
14: It's not the first time. I've had conservative influencers come after me for other topics or other subjects or other things I've done that I've done on accident that I didn't mean to get PR publicity for. I'm just very passionate, and I DGAF, as the kids say, don't give a blank, on most.

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0: 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President, that's for sure, but always great to catch up with him. Check out his book about Clarence Thomas. I couldn't believe he sat down with him for so long. 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
13: I'm Sue Guzman, Fox News. The U.S. moving to increase diplomatic pressure on Iran now at the U.N. as Tehran is threatening a more threatening military stance in the Strait of Hormuz. The latest from Fox's Steve Harrington.
14: Iran says it's going to create an exclusion zone in the Strait of Hormuz. They want to control what ships enter and leave the strait. Here's the head of Iran's National Security Council.
15: Any ship that enters this area with the intention of passing through the Strait of Hormuz and is identified will be placed in our sanctions list.
14: This move by Iran comes after the U.S. hit three Iranian oil tankers on Saturday. The U.S. attacks were in response, retaliation for an Iranian attack. Iran tried to hit two U.S. warships in the region. While that attack failed with ballistic missiles, many saw it as a dangerous escalation because it was not commercial shipping being targeted, but U.S. warships.
13: Bloomberg reporting the U.S. is expected to propose a U.N. resolution demanding Iran restore access for nuclear inspections. Israel launching more airstrikes in southern Lebanon.
16: Israeli airstrikes have resulted in at least 27 people being killed over the last few days, according to Lebanese officials. During the strikes, the Israeli military also seized a ridge known as Ali al-Tahar, which sits over a large underground Hezbollah base, 6 miles from Lebanon's southern border. And Israeli officials say it must be held as Hezbollah continues to launch attacks from the area. While Lebanese officials agreed to a ceasefire with Israel in June, Hezbollah is a terrorist group separate from the Lebanese government and was not involved in that deal. Lebanon's president blames Israel for this escalation. Israel says its forces will remain inside Lebanon in a security zone until Hezbollah is totally disarmed. Jessica Rosenthal, Fox News.
13: U.S. Southern Command announcing it intercepted and sunk a floating refueling station in the Eastern Pacific that it says was assisting drug trafficking operations. The station reportedly linked to an Ecuadorian gang. 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
13: New Hampshire voters go to the polls tomorrow to decide who will face off for a Senate seat that's being vacated.
1: The most watched primaries will decide who faces off in November for the U.S. Senate seat Democrat Jean Shaheen announced earlier this year she would give up. Democratic Congressman Chris Pappas will face off against Democratic Socialist Karishma Mansour, while on the Republican side, two former U.S. Senators, John E. Sununu and Scott Brown, will seek their party's nomination. Republican Governor Kelly Ayotte seeks a second term in office. In New Hampshire, the governor's term is 2 years, not four. Primaries will also set the November races for both of the state's U.S. House seats. Gernal Scott, Fox News.
13: The redistricting fight in Missouri hitting the U.S. Supreme Court with a ballot deadline looming. Here's Fox's Jared Halpern.
3: Missouri Republicans are urging the U.S. Supreme Court to allow newly drawn congressional districts to go forward, while opponents are arguing to keep the map on hold. Emergency filings over the weekend come as a deadline to send mail-in ballots to military and overseas voters is set for September 19th. Missouri Supreme Court blocked the Republican-drawn map and instead ordered a voter referendum on the proposal. The proposed map would give Republicans an advantage in seven of the state's eight congressional districts. In Washington, Jared Halpern, Fox News.
13: Jaguar Land Rover announcing plans to cut 4,000 jobs globally to reduce costs and compete with Chinese electric car makers. The company hoping to achieve $2.3 billion in savings over the next 2 years. Most of the job cuts expected are in the UK, where the company employs about 34,000 people. Gas prices are up. AAA putting the nationwide average for a gallon of regular unleaded at $4.15. That is nearly a dollar more than it was at this time last year. I'm Sue Gosman. This is Fox News.
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4: Michigan State Police say a wrong-way driver on U.S. 31 has died after a head-on crash in Benton Township Friday morning. 42-year-old Muskegon woman was southbound in the northbound lanes near Napier Avenue when her vehicle slammed into a northbound pickup truck around 11:30 in the morning. The pickup driver hospitalized with serious injuries, but troopers say those are not life-threatening. The crash remains under investigation. Michigan Department of Corrections says an inmate at Carson City Correctional Facility is dead. They suspect he was killed by his cellmate early Sunday morning. He's been identified as 28-year-old Jonathan Branchow, who is serving up to 25 years in prison for first-degree criminal sexual conduct with somebody younger than 13. His cellmate is 26 years old. The death is the seventh since September 1st, 2025, at the facility. In the WKZO Newsroom, I'm Mike Alarney.
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2: Western Michigan University head football coach Lance Taylor and President Russ Cavalhuda both say the clock used by Big Ten officials Saturday in their 13-12 loss to Michigan was accurate. Referees ruled that there were 0.4 seconds left when the Bronco defense deflected a pass in the end zone and gave the Wolverines a final play on which they scored the winning touchdown. Cavalhuda says what people at home saw on NBC was just a discrepancy. Both say the Broncos need to hold their heads high for what they accomplished in Ann Arbor. Western Michigan has never beaten a school in the top 20 in the coaches poll or the AP poll. 16th-ranked Michigan would have been their first. Kalamazoo City Commissioners will consider changing the rules this week to allow call-in comments during regular meetings. They've been talking about it for a while. Call-ins were first permitted during COVID-19. Portage and Kalamazoo County have both continued to take calls. Michael Arney, WKZO News.
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16: Today's question comes from Shelby in Indiana. I have 2 children under 5 years old who are beginning to get invited to birthday parties for kids in their playgroups and daycare. This can get pretty expensive depending on how many parties are scheduled, and it's hard for me to justify spending a lot of money for children we're not especially close to. Do you recommend capping it out at a certain amount to spend per birthday, or should I look at this as an opportunity to be an example of having a giving heart to my kids?
15: Well,
16: much more information I want here.
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16: now,
15: that.
16: If she's in baby step 2 drowning in debt, it looks like a lot.

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5: Fox News, I'm Ted Lindner. More U.S. strikes this weekend in retaliation for an Iranian attack on Saturday.
6: American attack aircraft opened fire on three Iranian oil tankers, disabling two, sinking one. Energy Secretary Chris Wright says more oil is now moving through the Strait of Hormuz, including 18 million barrels over a 24-hour period last week, but admitted the average is lower than that.
5: Fox's Lucas Tomlinson. The investigation continues in Miami after a deadly cargo plane crash Sunday that killed at least five people.
7: We were able to recover the flight data recorder and the cockpit voice recorder that is going back to the NTSB.
5: That's NTSB Chair Jennifer Homendy. That jet was operated for Amazon by 21 Air Cargo. 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
8: A slightly warmer and more humid day is on the way in Southwest Michigan. Morning lows in the upper 50s will give way to afternoon highs in the lower 80s. That comes along with higher humidity and partly cloudy skies. Clouds will certainly be on the increase into the afternoon and evening. Few rain showers are possible Tuesday evening, but a better chance exists Wednesday, especially late morning into the afternoon. Few thunderstorms possible as well. It'll be breezy Wednesday with highs in the mid-70s. Tracking Southwest Michigan's weather, I'm Storm Team 8 meteorologist Blake Harms.
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9: I'm Sue Guzman, Fox News, and Tehran is vowing a more threatening military stance in the Strait of Hormuz.
10: Iran says it's going to create an exclusion zone in the Strait of Hormuz. They want to control what ships enter and leave the strait. Here's the head of Iran's National Security Council.
11: Any ship that enters this area with the intention of passing through the Strait of Hormuz and is identified will be placed in our sanctions list.
10: This move by Iran comes after the U.S. hit three Iranian oil tankers on Saturday. The U.S. attacks were in response, retaliation for an Iranian attack. Iran tried to hit two U.S. warships in the region. While that attack failed with ballistic missiles, many saw it as a dangerous escalation because it was not commercial shipping being targeted, but U.S. warships.
9: Fox's Steve Harrigan reporting. Meantime, authorities say a wave of attacks by the Iranian-backed Houthis in Saudi Arabia has left 73 civilians wounded. Spokesman for the Saudi-led coalition fighting in Yemen said the rebels have targeted the civilian and economic facilities in several Saudi cities, adding that the coalition will take all, quote, necessary operational measures to deter the terrorist Houthi militia. Israel launching more airstrikes in southern Lebanon, this time targeting Iranian-backed militants.
12: Israeli airstrikes have resulted in at least 27 people being killed over the last few days, according to Lebanese officials. During the strikes, the Israeli military also seized a ridge known as Ali al-Tahar, which sits over a large underground Hezbollah base, 6 miles from Lebanon's southern border. And Israeli officials say it must be held as Hezbollah continues to launch attacks from the area. While Lebanese officials agreed to a ceasefire with Israel in June, Hezbollah is a terrorist group separate from the Lebanese government and was not involved in that deal. Lebanon's president blames Israel for this escalation. Israel says its forces will remain inside Lebanon in a security zone until Hezbollah is totally disarmed. Jessica Rosenthal, Fox News.
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9: Canada's tariffs against the United States now in effect.
21: The move follows a breakdown in trade talks, escalating tensions with the U.S.'s largest trading partner. President Trump showing no sign of letting up, taking on Canada's premier business jet giant, Bombardier, posting, quote, "No more selling Bombardier in the United States. Their products aren't good enough. Over 50% of their revenue comes from the United States. They live off American buyers, American companies, American airports, and American service."
9: Fox's Lucas Tomlinson. Missouri redistricting fight hitting the U.S. Supreme Court.
22: Missouri Republicans are urging the U.S. Supreme Court to allow newly drawn congressional districts to go forward, while opponents are arguing to keep the map on hold. Emergency filings over the weekend come as a deadline to send mail-in ballots to military and overseas voters is set for September 19th. Missouri Supreme Court blocked the Republican-drawn map and instead ordered a voter referendum on the proposal. The proposed map would give Republicans an advantage in 7 of the state's 8 congressional districts. In Washington, Jared Halpern, Fox News.
9: Hawaii bracing for Hurricane Lowell.
23: We are very concerned now because the track has shifted a little to the right, to the east. So that puts us now in a hurricane warning here in Kauai and Niihau. And that means we could get hurricane force wind gusts up here of 75 miles an hour. We're going to get blasted here later tonight. Satellite presentation, it is slowly weakening now down to 115, low end Cat 3, expected to come by here as a Cat 2, but still with enough ferocity that we get those winds. And certainly, rainfall totals on the mountaintops will end up being 12 to 15 inches. Also, the surge. They increased the surge forecast 2 to 4 feet. Everybody is waiting for it. They're preparing. And it still doesn't look like it's going to make landfall or be a direct hit.
9: Fox Weather's Mike Seidel saying that he's also warning folks on the island to prepare, charge your devices, etc. I'm Sue Guzman. This is Fox News.
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24: Portage Public Safety says a fire in an apartment in the 800 block of Barrington Drive Sunday night was put out within 10 minutes. They responded to a 911 call about a fire involving a fan in the ceiling. They found an active fire in the attic above a bathroom fan. Other apartments in the 4-unit building were evacuated. No one was hurt. Just one apartment suffered damage. Portage City Council will be revisiting the request from Kalamazoo County to collaborate with other local governments and contribute $100,000 for emergency homeless shelters this winter. Council members delayed their response to their last meeting. They want to prove it would be a good use of taxpayer dollars. Recommendation is coming not only from the county, but also their own administration. Acting City Manager Adam Herringa says after a careful study, he is comfortable with the request that was put forth at their last meeting. I'm Michael Arney, WKZO News.

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4: News. I'm Ted Linder. The investigation continues in Miami after a deadly cargo plane crash on Sunday that killed at least five people.
5: We were able to recover the flight data recorder and the cockpit voice recorder that is going back to the NTSB.
4: It's NTSB Chair Mindy. That jet was operated for Amazon by 21 Air Cargo. And this Friday marks the 25th anniversary of the September 11 terror attacks. President Trump on Fox Sunday visiting Ground Zero in the aftermath.
6: And I went down there very shortly thereafter, the following day. You couldn't go down the same day, but like the following day, very, very quickly afterwards. And we worked long and hard, but it was just so terrible and so hopeless.
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7: A slightly warmer and more humid day is on the way in southwest Michigan. Morning lows in the upper 50s will give way to afternoon highs in the lower 80s. That comes along with higher humidity and partly cloudy skies. Clouds will certainly be on the increase into the afternoon and evening. Few rain showers are possible Tuesday evening, but a better chance exists Wednesday, especially late morning into the afternoon. Few thunderstorms possible as well. It'll be breezy Wednesday with highs in the mid-70s. Tracking southwest Michigan's weather, I'm Storm Team 8 meteorologist Blake Harms.
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6: More threats from Iran. I'm Ted Lindner, Fox News. Iran announcing it's creating an exclusion zone outside the Strait of Hormuz.
7: Not many details so far on this so-called exclusion zone that Iranian officials say they're going to create to really control shipping in the Strait of Hormuz. It comes right after the U.S. attacked and hit three Iranian oil tankers, sinking one of them. Now, the parliament speaker of Iran boasted that Iran will continue to be able to retaliate against the U.S. He said it's simple. The oil and gas production chain here is sprawling, accessible, and exposed. Strike our assets and you get struck. The real question remains, how long is Iran's economy going to be able to maintain on a war footing?
6: Fox's Steve Harrigan. Meantime, Israeli airstrikes continue to bombard southern Lebanon, targeting Iranian-backed militants.
8: Israeli airstrikes have resulted in at least 27 people being killed over the last few days, according to Lebanese officials. During the strikes, the Israeli military also seized a ridge known as Ali al-Tahar, which sits over a large underground Hezbollah base, 6 miles from Lebanon's southern border. And Israeli officials say it must be held as Hezbollah continues to launch attacks from the area. While Lebanese officials agreed to a ceasefire with Israel in June, Hezbollah is a terrorist group separate from the Lebanese government and was not involved in that deal. Lebanon's president blames Israel for this escalation. Israel says its forces will remain inside Lebanon in a security zone until Hezbollah is totally disarmed. Jessica Rosenthal, Fox News.
6: Houthi rebels in Yemen accusing Saudi Arabia of striking a prison in the country's north. 7 are dead, including a child. And U.S. forces have intercepted and sunk a floating refueling vessel in the Eastern Pacific, according to Southern Command. Officials say the vessel was supporting illegal drug trafficking operations and was linked to an Ecuadorian gang. Southern Command saying the operation is part of an effort to disrupt drug trafficking networks across the Western Hemisphere. 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
6: New Hampshire voters go to the polls today to decide who will face off for a Senate seat that's being vacated. Fox's Grinnell Scott with more.
13: The most watched primaries will decide who faces off in November for the U.S. Senate seat Democrat Jean Shaheen announced earlier this year she would give up. Democratic Congressman Chris Pappas will face off against Democratic Socialist Karishma Mansour, while on the Republican side, two former U.S. Senators, John E. Sununu and Scott Brown, will seek their party's nomination. Republican Governor Kelly Ayotte seeks a second term in office. In New Hampshire, the governor's term is 2 years, not four. Primaries will also set the November races for both of the state's U.S. House seats. Grinnell Scott, Fox News.
6: A redistricting fight in Missouri hits the U.S. Supreme Court with a ballot deadline looming. Fox's Jared Halpern with more.
14: Missouri Republicans are urging the U.S. Supreme Court to allow newly drawn congressional districts to go forward, while opponents are arguing to keep the map on hold. Emergency filings over the weekend come as a deadline to send mail-in ballots to military and overseas voters is set for September 19th. Missouri Supreme Court blocked the Republican-drawn map and instead ordered a voter referendum on the proposal. The proposed map would give Republicans an advantage in seven of the state's eight congressional districts. In Washington, Jared Halpern, Fox News.
6: And gas prices up year over year as many Americans are wrapping up their Labor Day weekend. AAA puts the nationwide average this weekend for a gallon of regular at $4.15. That's nearly a dollar more than the average this time a year ago, Labor Day weekend 2025. The price spike is largely blamed this year on the conflict with Iran. I'm Ted Lindner, and this is Fox News.
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16: Michigan State Police say a wrong-way driver on U.S. 31 has died after a head-on crash in Benton Township Friday morning. 42-year-old Muskegon woman was southbound in the northbound lanes near Napier Avenue when her vehicle slammed into a northbound pickup truck around 11:30 in the morning. The pickup driver hospitalized with serious injuries, but troopers say those are not life-threatening. The crash remains under investigation. Michigan Department of Corrections says an inmate at Carson City Correctional Facility is dead. They suspect he was killed by his cellmate early Sunday morning. He's been identified as 28-year-old Jonathan Branchow, who is serving up to 25 years in prison for first-degree criminal sexual conduct with somebody younger than 13. His cellmate is 26 years old. The death is the seventh since September 1st, 2025, at the facility. In the WKZO Newsroom, I'm Mike Alarney.

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2: I'm Sue Guzman. Houthi rebels launching attacks at oil facilities in Saudi Arabia, causing fires and injuring at least 73 civilians. Latest escalation between the Iranian-backed rebels and a key U.S. ally. Hurricane Lowell barreling toward Hawaii is expected to make a close pass by the state's western islands.
3: A hurricane warning is in effect for Kauai County. That means hurricane conditions are expected on Kauai or the nearby islands later tonight. The peak impacts are due around midnight Hawaii time.
2: And that's Fox Weather's Brian Norcross. Officials with an update on the cargo plane crash in Miami that left five dead.
4: We were able to recover the flight data recorder and the cockpit voice recorder that is going back to the NTSB.
2: Chair Jennifer Homendy, America's listening to Fox News.
5: A slightly warmer and more humid day is on the way in Southwest Michigan. Morning lows in the upper 50s will give way to afternoon highs in the lower 80s. That comes along with higher humidity and partly cloudy skies. Clouds will certainly be on the increase into the afternoon and evening. Few rain showers are possible Tuesday evening, but a better chance exists Wednesday, especially late morning into the afternoon. Few thunderstorms possible as well. It'll be breezy Wednesday with highs in the mid-70s. Tracking Southwest Michigan's weather, I'm SRM teammate meteorologist Blake Harms.
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6: New tariffs in place. I'm Sue Guzman, Fox News. Canada's new tariffs on nearly $28 billion worth of U.S. products are now in effect.
7: After renewed trade talks fell apart with Canada, the Trump administration announced additional tariffs on more than $20 billion worth of goods. Canadian officials then announced retaliatory tariffs ranging from 15 to 50% on everything from dairy to furniture, aluminum, tools, sewing equipment, makeup, stoves, radiators, prefabricated structures, and more. Prime Minister Mark Carney said last week when the Trump administration stops throwing shade and doing memes, talks can resume. President Trump responded,
8: "They need us. We don't need them. They've taken advantage of us for years, and it's time to stop."
7: Maine Senator Susan Collins says she's asked the administration to consider some exemptions to some of the tariffs to help small businesses. Jessica Rosenthal, Fox News.
6: Authorities say a wave of attacks by the Iranian-backed Houthis on Saudi Arabia has left 73 civilians wounded. Spokesman for the Saudi-led coalition fighting in Yemen said the rebels have targeted civilian and economic facilities in several Saudi cities, along with Saudi oil facilities and tankers in the Red Sea. Tehran throwing a more threatening military stance in the Strait of Hormuz.
9: Iran says it's going to create an exclusion zone in the Strait of Hormuz. They want to control what ships enter and leave the strait. Here's the head of Iran's National Security Council.
10: Any ship that enters this area with the intention of passing through the Strait of Hormuz and is identified will be placed in our sanctions list.
9: This move by Iran comes after the U.S. hit three Iranian oil tankers on Saturday. The U.S. attacks were in response, retaliation for an Iranian attack. Iran tried to hit two U.S. warships in the region. While that attack failed with ballistic missiles, many saw it as a dangerous escalation because it was not commercial shipping being targeted, but U.S. warships.
6: Fox's Steve Harrigan. 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
6: New Hampshire voters head to the polls today to decide who will face off for a Senate seat that's being vacated. Here's Fox's Grinnell Scott.
18: The most watched primaries will decide who faces off in November for the U.S. Senate seat Democrat Jean Shaheen announced earlier this year she would give up. Democratic Congressman Chris Pappas will face off against Democratic Socialist Karishma Mansour, while on the Republican side, two former U.S. Senators, John E. Sununu and Scott Brown, will seek their party's nomination. Republican Governor Kelly Ayotte seeks a second term in office. In New Hampshire, the governor's term is 2 years, not four. Primaries will also set the November races for both of the state's U.S. House seats. Grinnell Scott, Fox News.
6: Hawaii bracing for Hurricane Lowell.
19: We are very concerned now because the track has shifted a little to the right, to the east. So that puts us now in a hurricane warning here on Kauai and Niihau. And that means we could get hurricane force wind gusts up here of 75 miles an hour. We're going to get blasted here later tonight. Satellite presentation, it is slowly weakening now down to 115, low-end Cat 3, expected to come by here as a Cat 2, but still with enough ferocity that we get those winds and certainly rainfall totals on the mountaintops will end up being 12 to 15 inches. Also, the surge. They increased the surge forecast 2 to 4 feet. Everybody is waiting for it. They're preparing, and it still doesn't look like it's going to make landfall or be a direct hit.
6: Fox Weather's Mike Seidel reporting in Alex Gibney's new documentary, Musk, making its premiere at the Venice Film Festival. The nearly four-hour-long film explores the power and influence of the world's richest man. The trailer for the movie calls the entrepreneur possibly the greatest living inventor, a real-life Iron Man, and a man who has lost his mind. The film is expected to hit U.S. cinemas on October 16th. I'm Sue Guzman. This is Fox News.
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20: Western Michigan University head football coach Lance Taylor and President Russ Calvahuda both say the clock used by Big Ten officials Saturday in their 13-12 loss to Michigan was accurate. Referees ruled that there were 0.4 seconds left when the Bronco defense deflected a pass in the end zone and gave the Wolverines a final play on which they scored the winning touchdown. Calvahuda says what people at home saw on NBC was just a discrepancy. Both say the Broncos need to hold their heads high for what they accomplished in Ann Arbor. Western Michigan has never beaten a school in the top 20 in the coaches poll or the AP poll. 16th-ranked Michigan would have been their first. Kalamazoo City Commissioners will consider changing the rules this week to allow call-in comments during regular meetings. They've been talking about it for a while. Call-ins were first permitted during COVID-19. Portage and Kalamazoo County have both continued to take calls. Michael Arney, WKZO News.

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4: News. I'm Ted Linder. The investigation continues in Miami after that deadly cargo plane crash Sunday killed at least 5 people.
5: We were able to recover the flight data recorder and the cockpit voice recorder that is going back to the NTSB.
4: The plane overshooting the runway when it crashed. NTSB Chair Jennifer Homendy there. The jet was operated for Amazon by 21 Air Cargo. And Special Envoys Steve Witkoff and Jared Kushner visiting Russia and Ukraine this weekend in a bid to restart negotiations.
6: President Trump's envoys Steve Witkoff and Jared Kushner returning from a trip that started in Moscow and continued into Ukraine. The envoys say they had, quote, meaningful discussions in Kyiv about Ukraine peace talks. It's their latest push to end more than 4.5 years of Russia's full-scale invasion.
4: Fox's Marion Rafferty. 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
7: A slightly warmer and more humid day is on the way in southwest Michigan. Morning lows in the upper 50s will give way to afternoon highs in the lower 80s. That comes along with higher humidity and partly cloudy skies. Clouds will certainly be on the increase into the afternoon and evening. Few rain showers are possible Tuesday evening, but a better chance exists Wednesday, especially late morning into the afternoon. Few thunderstorms possible as well. It'll be breezy Wednesday with highs in the mid-70s. Tracking southwest Michigan's weather, I'm Storm Team 8 meteorologist Blake Harms.
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5: It's 26 after. America in the Morning continues. Party's over for a group of young crypto scammers as their alleged ringleader goes before a judge this week. Correspondent Jennifer King reports.
6: 22-year-old Malone Lam, an eighth-grade dropout from Singapore, appears in a Washington, D.C. court this Tuesday. He's expected to be the 11th defendant to plead guilty as the ringleader of a staggering $240 million theft of cryptocurrency. Prosecutors say once convicted, sentencing guidelines suggest Lam be given a minimum of 14 years in prison. The co-conspirators, young men in their late teens and early 20s, duped a man identified as Victim 7 into turning over the virtual keys to his crypto holdings in 2024. After laundering the money, they went on a wild spending spree, but they also made costly mistakes. One scammer failed to disguise an IP address where he deposited stolen crypto. Another conspirator's parents were targeted in a failed kidnapping attempt. Jennifer King, Washington.
5: It's never cost more to travel by car on the Labor Day holiday weekend. With gas prices continuing to increase, correspondent Julie Walker reports.
7: It's never been more expensive in the U.S. to fill up the tank and take one last summer trip. The average price of regular gas was $4.14 a gallon heading into the holiday, nearly a dollar higher than last year and well above the Labor Day weekend record of $3.82 from 2012, according to AAA. Here's Philadelphia drivers Nicole Collins and Sam Serng Sumbunsong.
8: Because gas has been so expensive, we have been staying home more, and we haven't felt as comfortable to travel as much as before.
9: What we're paying today is expensive. Everybody wants to pay less, right? But it could be a lot worse.
7: Prices surged after the U.S. and Israel attacked Iran in February, affecting crude oil traffic through the Strait of Hormuz. Diesel prices are at their own all-time record of $5.85 a gallon. I'm Julie Walker.
5: America in the Morning for Tuesday, September 8th, 2026, is produced by Jeff McKay. I'm John Trout. This is Westwood One.
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12: Portage Public Safety says a fire in an apartment in the 800 block of Barrington Drive Sunday night was put out within 10 minutes. They responded to a 911 call about a fire involving a fan in the ceiling. They found an active fire in the attic above a bathroom fan. Other apartments in the four-unit building were evacuated. No one was hurt. Just one apartment suffered damage. Portage City Council will be revisiting the request from Kalamazoo County to collaborate with other local governments and contribute $100,000 for emergency homeless shelters this winter. Council members delayed their response to their last meeting. They wanted proof it would be a good use of taxpayer dollars. Recommendation is coming not only from the county, but also their own administration. Acting City Manager Adam Herringa says after a careful study, he is comfortable with the request that was put forth at their last meeting. I'm Michael Arney, WKZO News.
13: Mostly cloudy to partly cloudy conditions. A lot of high-level clouds today with just a slight chance of a shower north of Kalamazoo later on this evening. Look for a high temperature up around 82. Tonight, mostly cloudy with a chance of a shower. Low temperature right around 68. As we head into Wednesday, mostly cloudy, breezy, and a little more humid with a chance of a shower and an isolated thunderstorm and a high temperature right around 78. I'm Stern Team Meteorologist Matt Kirkwood tracking southwest Michigan's weather.
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0: This is America in the Morning from Westwood One. Coming up this half hour,
1: Republicans converging on a first-of-its-kind event in Texas. I'm Clayton Neville.
2: Will the mayor of New York City attend the September 11th memorial? I'm Katie Clark with details.
3: Some leading medical groups are urging people to get updated flu and COVID-19 vaccinations this fall. I'm Ed Donahue.
4: Jamaica is pushing for Britain to pay reparations for the transatlantic slave trade. Baron Shamouth, London.
5: Hollywood broke a record for the summer at the movies. I'm Kevin Carr.
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1: Canada retaliates. I'm Dave Anthony, Fox News. New tariffs on American imports take effect today after trade talks broke down last month and President Trump imposed tariffs on Canadian goods.
2: It's the latest move in the trade fight between the two neighboring countries. Canada is posing tariffs as high as 50% on milk, steel, and aluminum products, 20% on cheese, seafood, or household appliances. The 50% tariffs on Canadian goods include products ranging from wine to hockey equipment and cement, with several key Canadian exports, including energy and critical minerals, exempt.
1: That's Fox's Alex Hogan. Oil prices rising again this morning, up 2 to 3%, but not over Iran shipping disruptions in the Strait of Hormuz. The concern is Saudi Arabia this time.
3: Houthi rebels are said to have hit civilian and economic facilities in the Saudi cities of Abbas Jahan, Najran, and Kasmas Mashait. Dozens of people have been hurt. This a major escalation in the renewed conflict between Saudi Arabia and the Iran-backed militia in Yemen. Saudi officials are threatening retaliation.
1: That's Fox's Jonathan Savage. It's not making a direct hit, but Hurricane Lowell is brushing by the Hawaiian Islands where it's midnight now. Fox Weather's Katie Burns in Kauai.
4: Power is out for almost the entire island in Kauai. It is very dark and the storm surge is moving in. I just got off the phone with emergency management officials who say roads are impassable because of downed trees and power lines, but they're also impassable because of salt water moving in from the ocean, filling up streets that are a bit more inland with feet of salt water. So very dangerous.
1: Heavy rain could cause flooding on the Big Island. Lowell right now, a storm with 110 mile an hour top winds. It's primary day in New Hampshire with another socialist candidate on the ballot in the Senate primary. Karishma Manzoor facing off with Democratic Congressman Chris Pappas. On the Republican side, former senators squaring off John Sununu and Scott Brown. 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
1: What went wrong is still an unanswered question in Miami after Sunday's Amazon cargo plane crash, overshooting the runway while landing, smashing into vehicles, leaving 5 people dead, 5 wounded.
6: The National Transportation Safety Board is in Florida to examine the wreckage and start its effort to find out what caused the accident. Board Chair Jennifer Homendy said data collection has begun at a scene she could only describe as extensive.
7: You can see airbags, the surrounding airbags. You can see components from vehicles, both passenger vehicles and the aircraft itself.
6: The process ahead will look at the plane's history, pilot experience, and weather, among other factors. The flight data and cockpit voice recorders have been recovered. Those devices will be processed at the NTSB's Washington headquarters. Gernal Scott, Fox News.
1: An accused crypto scammer due in federal court today in Washington, expected to take a plea deal.
8: Investigators say Malone Lamb was the mastermind behind a Bitcoin theft worth more than $240 million in August of 2024. The scammers, young men in their late teens or early 20s, duped a man into turning over the virtual keys to his crypto holdings, then went on a wild spending spree, with Lamb dropping more than $500,000 in one evening at a Los Angeles nightclub. 18 people have been charged, and Lamb, an eighth-grade dropout from Singapore, would be the 11th to plead guilty. crypto regulations have been loosened in President Trump's second term. Crypto fraud complaints to the FBI rose 50% in 2025, the same year the Justice Department disbanded a unit dedicated to prosecuting crypto-related crimes. Tanya J. Powers, Fox News.
1: Speaking of theft, valuable Renoir paintings were stolen early this morning from a small museum in the French Riviera worth millions of dollars, though they dropped one of those paintings as they fled. On Wall Street, stock futures are mixed. Almost 400 points lower now for the Dow. I'm Dave Anthony. This is Fox News.
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9: The Allegheny County Sheriff's Office says one man is dead. Another has been arrested after an SUV crashed early yesterday morning near Moline. The SUV was eastbound on 146th Avenue near West Shore Drive when it went off the road. Passenger was pronounced dead at the scene. The driver wasn't hurt, but he was arrested for driving while intoxicated, causing death, because deputies say alcohol, seatbelt use, and speed were all factors. Governor Gretchen Whitmer led the Labor Day Mackinac Bridge Walk for the final time as governor yesterday. Now, as for Labor Day, she says she's proud of the work her administration has done with organized labor.
10: It's a tough moment in America with tariffs that are creating so much pressure on business and individuals and making it harder and harder to afford to get ahead in this country. But organized labor secured a lot of rights that we've all benefited from, including weekends and humane work hours and a living wage. I'm proud of the work that we've done to support our friends in organized labor.
9: The governor led more than 30,000 walkers and runners from the St. Ignace side of the bridge. Mackinac Bridge was closed to vehicle traffic from 6:30 a.m. until noon Monday. The Portage City Council will be revisiting a request from Kalamazoo County to collaborate with other local units of government and contribute $100,000 for emergency shelters for the homeless this winter. That'll be tonight. Council members delayed their response at their last meeting as they wanted proof it would be a good use of taxpayer money. Recommendation coming not only from the county but also their own administration is Acting City Manager Adam Herringa says after careful study, he's comfortable with the request that was made at their last meeting.
11: We saw this as doing our part to help support the unhoused and the continuum of care in their efforts, understanding and respecting that this is taxpayer dollars.
9: Portage City Housing Specialist Anita Johnson, who sits on the Continuum of Care Board, says she's also happy with last winter's sheltering program.
12: We do not look at where people come from. We just look at the fact that during the cold winter months, do they need somewhere to go? As we know, homelessness does not affect just one individual. It affects us as a community.
9: Mayor Patricia Randall and other council members were not convinced and they requested some more information.
13: We are the elected body that will be accountable to our citizens and we need to be good stewards of the taxpayer dollars.
9: Herringa notes in a new memo that there are 181 homeless students who attend class at Portage Public Schools. In the past year, Portage Public Safety Officers reported 725 encounters with and 235 calls for service involving the unhoused and encampments. Herringa says they've established programs to assist the homeless, including one that gives them a Metro Transit token to obtain available services, most of which are located in the city of Kalamazoo. Says the money is available from their general fund. The county has sent requests to other townships and communities in the metro area to also contribute. They're waiting for responses from a few of them. Police in Bloomfield Township say two 13-year-old boys are hospitalized in critical condition after they were hit by a pickup truck when they were riding an e-bike. They were on the safety path on Hickory Grove when they were hit by the pickup just before noon Monday. The two were in a crosswalk at southbound Telegraph Road. The driver of the truck is a 35-year-old Rochester Hills man. He stayed on the scene and is cooperating with police. Injuries that the two sustained have not been revealed. That's the latest from the WKZO Newsroom. I'm Mike Alarney. 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
14: Mostly cloudy to partly cloudy conditions. A lot of high-level clouds today with just a slight chance of a shower north of Kalamazoo later on this evening. Look for a high temperature up around 82. Tonight, mostly cloudy with a chance of a shower. Low temperature right around 68. As we head into Wednesday, mostly cloudy, breezy, and a little more humid with a chance of a shower and isolated thunderstorm and a high temperature right around 78. I'm Stern Mate Meteorologist Matt Kirkwood, tracking southwest Michigan's weather.
15: Thanks, Matt. 39. Somebody's freaking out, throwing their coffee in the air.
16: What?
15: No. 39? What are you, nuts? No. 59, about 20 before that. Winds at about 15 miles an hour. No traffic issues anywhere in the area. So we'll get it cranked up for the Tuesday commute here in a bit and let you know what's going on. But right now, we're not seeing anything going on, which is really kind of nice. And no low-lying fog either.
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15: Well, not this morning, no. We've hijacked the station.
17: I'll say.
18: Let's go, girls.
15: And guys. And guys.
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15: 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It is 610.
19: Where's Ken? How come Ken's not there? I want
15: That's
19: Ken.
15: That's what she sounds like, too. I'm sorry. That's funny.
19: Listen to Ken.
15: I listen. Yeah, there's a story about when Ken and I used to work for 106.5, and when I'd fill in for Ken, I'd get a phone call from this lady. Where's Ken? I don't want you.
19: How long are you going to be there?
15: And I'm going to be here for a week, so now you know.
19: Yeah.
15: Well, I'm only going to be here today. Ken is busy.
17: He's thank God.
15: Having a procedure. There you go.
17: Oh, man.
15: He's having a procedure.
17: And all the best
15: to
17: Ken.
15: Yes. Yeah, yes. This is going to be really cool. He's going to probably come out going, oh, man.
17: Yeah.
15: Where's this all been?
17: For crying out loud. That's what that looks like.
15: That's what it looks like. Son of a gun. But in the meantime, we're going to be here. We've got a lot of fun stuff to do. And in the immortal words, I want to be evil today. So,
17: yes.
15: Jim McKinney in for Ken. Charlie Fredericks, my very, very, very good friend.
17: Morning.
15: Coming in to help me out here. We decided that, because if you've noticed when he and I are on the air, we pick specific types of bumper music. And so this came up in
17: with
15: conversation.
17: With great joy.
15: With great joy. And sometimes with getting, okay, I need to see you in my office after the show.
17: I'm proud of that moment.
15: Yeah, it was pretty good.
17: Yeah.
15: So we decided today that we're going to do bumper music that is referred to as an earworm.
17: Oh, yes.
15: So you're in big trouble.
17: Oh,
15: you're going to be, at some point in time, one of the songs we play today, you're going to be cursing us out later in the day.
17: Currently, don't walk around your kitchen going, I feel like the woo.
15: There you go.
17: Because I'm already there.
15: Yeah, well, you know. And people look at you like, yeah. You're all right there? No.
17: No, of course not.
15: No, of course not for a long time now. No, thank you.
17: I'm mildly amusing, but I'm not right.
15: Right. So we're going to have some fun with, and we've got a very nice list of earworms.
17: Let's say it's eclectic and widespread.
15: Thank you very much.
17: Yes.
15: Indeed. We also have a lot of stuff going on today. We're going to talk to the Air Zoo in the 8 o'clock hour. We're also going to talk with State Senator Sean McCann in
17: all
15: the
17: right.
15: 8 o'clock hour as
17: all
15: well.
17: Right.
15: And just to preview, in the 7 o'clock hour, we're going to talk with Dr. Workman from Bronson in talking about something that men need to know about and women need to know about.
17: Yes.
15: About their husbands, boyfriends, or whatever. It's
17: directly
15: very,
17: impacts.
15: Very, yes.
17: Directly
15: very
17: impacts
15: important.
17: Half the planet, and
15: yes,
17: the other half
15: does.
17: Needs to know.
15: Yes, and we'll preview it a little bit, but we'll talk with Dr. Workman in the 7 o'clock hour, and that will be fun as well, and then whatever else we can come up with.
17: And educational.
15: Yes, and we're also going to, we have a couple of things to talk about. For instance, school subjects. I like this. This was funny. School subjects that were once taught and are not now.
17: Cursive.
15: That came to mind, yes. Somebody said, you know what? If
17: piping.
15: We required kids to drive a manual transmission and write in cursive and use a rotary phone,
17: yes.
15: They're screwed.
17: Yes.
15: And it ain't going to happen.
17: And in some districts, home ec and shop.
15: That's on the list as well.
17: Yeah.
15: Yes.
17: Yep.
15: Home ec and shop. I didn't do well in sewing, but I could cook.
17: I didn't
15: burn the place down.
17: I was a senior in high school, and in one of my classes was one of the guys from the football team. He said, well, I got to get ready for my next class. It was in the afternoon. He goes, yeah, I got cooking. I have home cooking.
15: Go.
17: And I went, you take a cooking class? He goes, okay, think it through. At 2 o'clock every afternoon, I get to eat, and I'm the only guy in the classroom. I went, wow, that's really
15: there
17: smart.
15: There you go. Yeah. Hey, yeah.
17: Wish I'd have thought of that.
15: Well, yeah. Why didn't you talk to us? Well, I'm not going to ruin this. I like being the only one. So we have news. We have sports coming up. We've got all sorts of fun things. So stick with us. We're going to have some fun today.
17: Woo!
15: from 6 to 10. Powered, of course, by coffee and Sweetwater's Donuts.
17: You betcha.
15: And you said that the donut...
17: I had the Oreo roll this morning, which is coated in chocolate crumbles on the outside and think Oreo-flavored cream filling in the middle.
15: There you go.
17: Oh, goodness. Oh, goodness. Yes,
15: should run and get one.
17: Yes.
15: It's very, very good. So grab whatever you're drinking and have some fun, as we have some fun as well.
17: Oh, yeah. We're already on our way.
15: It is 6:15 at Tuesday morning, 590, 106.9 FM, WKZL.
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14: Mostly cloudy to partly cloudy conditions. A lot of high-level clouds today with just a slight chance of a shower north of Kalamazoo later on this evening. Look for a high temperature up around 82. Tonight, mostly cloudy with a chance of a shower. Low temperature right around 68. As we head into Wednesday, mostly cloudy, breezy, and a little more humid with a chance of a shower and isolated thunderstorm and a high temperature right around 78. I'm Stern Tomate meteorologist Matt Kirkwood tracking southwest Michigan's weather.
15: 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Traffic, no issues out on the roads. We'll keep an ear. You, the texter, or the give us a call, 382-4280, safely if you can see. If you see something going on, we'll also keep track in law enforcement and MDOT to make sure the roads are clear. So, there you have it. Till we get into the commute, things are just kind of rolling right along. All I know is the northbound 131 from westbound I-94 ramp is open, and I am very, very happy.
17: I understand. Thank you. Quite nice.
15: It is. Smooth. Well, we won't talk about that.
17: No.
15: Taking a quick look at sports.
17: For Michigan, it's smooth.
15: Thank you very much. Yes. Yes. Michigan standards, it's like, yeah. Oh, man, it's great. Tigers won yesterday 5-4. Two teams will play again today against the Twins. Don't like the Twins. I don't like Cleveland the most, but the Twins are right up there.
17: They're up
15: there. You know, they're up there. White Sox didn't play. The Cubs won, lost to the Brewers. That's not the team you want to lose to, but that's okay. They're still in the wild card race. Cubs lead everybody in the National League wild card, so that works. The like I said, the Twins and the Tigers play today, and the Cubs and the Brewers will play again as well. And I don't know why this is not telling me about the White Sox. Oh, there it is. Pirates play the White Sox today in Chicago. So, not bad. And do you know what starts tomorrow? Officially?
17: Fall.
15: No.
17: Okay.
15: No. The NFL season.
17: Oh!
15: Officially, our long, tomorrow.
17: Our long national nightmare is over.
15: Yes. Yes. It's a rematch of the Super Bowl.
17: Oh.
15: New England will be Seattle.
17: That's kind of traditional, though.
15: Yeah,
17: isn't it?
15: Well, I think the Super Bowl champions usually open it up and then they play whoever. Now, here's the game that I'm looking forward to. The next day, Thursday, San Francisco plays at the LA Rams, but if I'm not mistaken, aren't they playing in Australia? I think. LA may be the home team, but I think they're playing in Australia. Oh, well.
17: I understand wanting to expand the league, but, you know, if I'm a season ticket holder for either one of those teams, I'm going, wait a minute.
15: What? I don't think so.
17: Wait a minute.
15: But the Seattle-New England game is tomorrow. It was a little bit of an uproar because it was going to be, they put it originally on Peacock. And everybody went, no.
17: That's the bane of modern sports is you got to stream a lot of stuff.
15: So it is on NBC, so you can watch it. So should be interesting to see how the two teams play against each other.
17: Yeah, absolutely.
15: Given that Seattle did a nice job in the Super Bowl. So we'll see. And it's also going to be a little louder because the Super Bowl was loud. Seattle's loud.
17: Seattle's, I think, very one loud. Of the loudest stadiums.
15: Yes, I think they
17: around.
15: Can get up to 120, 130 decibels, yeah. Which is close to a jet engine.
17: Yeah, I'm trying to think of a football stadium that's louder, and I think Seattle is
15: pretty much it, the way it's designed. It, yeah. Lions are in action. They will open up their season at home, Ford Field, on Sunday against the New Orleans Saints, and you'll be able to hear that game here on 590-1069 FM, WKZM, and Enter Sports.
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9: In the newsroom, I'm Michael Arney. Coming up, MDOT says there'll be daily lane closures along I-94 from Berrien County to Calhoun County through mid-November. The Kalamazoo City Commission is going to consider changing the rules tonight.
22: The marks on the door frame where you've measured your kid's height year after year. The kitchen where everyone gathers for family dinners. 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Nick here from Hutcherson Construction. 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

0: one that will get people most.
1: Oh, yeah.
0: You know? Somebody will be getting their coffee and going, mana, mana, mana. That, no good. There we go.
1: Yeah. Earn an hour and walking across the office.
0: Yeah. You got that from, somebody will do it and they're walking. You got that from KZO today, didn't you? Because yeah. They played it. That son of a, no. Well, anyway. Mana, mana is, of course, Piero Umaliani, I guess.
1: Spell that.
0: G-H-A-T. No, anyway, yeah, I know, I'm fast. I've had coffee this morning, which reminds me, I've got to go get some more, so, because I'm out. This is not a good thing to have.
1: You didn't prepare.
0: I did not prepare. See? God knows I'm sorry. Oh, well, whatever. We had previewed, we are going to talk about prostate cancer.
1: Yes.
0: 7 o'clock hour, we'll talk with Dr. Workman from Bronson. Charlie is going to talk about his journey.
1: Yes.
0: Which, thankfully, is successful, and he is recovering. And my father, my late father, had the same kind of situation that you did.
1: Mm-hmm.
0: And so, and we're going to mention that as yeah. well.
1: My dad had it as well, but it never advanced to the point that surgery mm-hmm. was required.
0: Oh, wow.
1: So.
0: Yeah, and that can happen. And let's, you know, some of the things we're going to talk with Dr. Workman about is, you know, how you determine it. You know, what you ask your doctor.
1: Right. Every guy is different.
0: Yeah,
1: you know, every guy, the disease is different.
0: Mm-hmm. You just, but we're gonna. It's gonna be.
1: And
0: very
1: I'm certainly not on the other side of it by any means. I have a lot of testing, but. I'm one of the lucky ones, so.
0: Yes.
1: Yeah.
0: And we're very happy.
1: Yes, we are.
0: We are very, very
1: yes,
0: happy.
1: Yes, we are.
0: We're also, like I said, we're going to talk with Yerzu about what's going on out there. And State Senator Sean McCann, I think, is going to come in studio.
1: Oh, cool.
0: Which it'll be nice to see Sean.
1: Absolutely.
0: And we'll talk to him about things that are going on in Lansing and whatnot. And, of course, we'll continue to play our earworms so that drive you crazy. And I got one that... It's almost as bad as Mana Mana.
1: Yeah. When Jim came to me last week about today, and he said he came up with the idea, it was like, oh, yeah, let's run with that. And so I've been walking around for a week with different songs in my head. And
0: Yeah. And unfortunately, the one...
1: I am a victim for years and years.
0: Well, you know, it was when Tim Abramowski was our producer.
1: Yeah.
0: I would play that when I'd fill in for Ken. He'd get a phone call, like, right away. Would you please tell him not to play that song? Well, that's part of the reason why I do it.
1: My memorable earworm was, and this went on for a couple of days.
0: Oh, wow.
1: Was Gladys Knight in the Pips, Midnight Train to Georgia. Oh, it gets better.
0: Okay.
1: Gladys wasn't in the earworm.
0: Okay.
1: I only had the Pips in my head.
0: Oh, really?
1: Oh, yes. Woo-hoo! Leaving on it. Yeah, just the Pips singing in my head. Yes, yes.
0: That differentiation is troubling. Yes. We may have to talk
1: about
0: it.
1: He's humorous, but he's really weird.
0: He's really weird. Just kind of walk away slowly.
1: Yeah, that went on for a couple days. And they say if you play the song that's in your head, it'll go away.
0: Not always.
1: Or it just cements it.
0: Thank you. Yeah, kind of, you know, and then you really start singing it all day long. It is 6:25. We're going to check in with Digital Goddess Kim Commando. Also, look at our all outdoors report, and Rusty Halverson coming up too with our Michigan Ag report for this Tuesday morning. Again, 6:26, 59 degrees at 590-1069 FM, WKZO.
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2: There's a lot of focus on deer in the Upper Peninsula, trying to help them thrive. 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
11: 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This is your morning report, and I'm Rusty Halverson.
12: While there's a rebound in ag exports for 2025 and 2026, growth remains below desired levels. Dr. Ernie Goss, regional economist at Creighton University, says there's not much happy news for agriculture at the moment.
13: We had China, of course, in 2024. And, of course, we saw exports to China in terms of livestock and agriculture and livestock take a real hit. Now, 26, some of them are coming back. We're seeing a rebound there in the Chinese exports, but still not as strong as we'd like to see them.
12: Goss says the trade dispute with Canada, one of U.S. agriculture's top two trading partners, is adding to the anxiety.
13: That's a chief export market for some of the agricultural products that sold from farmers in this part of the country. And that's important as well. So, again, it just reinforces this uncertainty that the farmer and rancher is facing.
12: Expanding markets for ethanol is a key priority as the U.S. Grains and Bioproducts Council elects its new chairman. Jay Rayner stepped away from day-to-day farming operations after 35 years on a central Nebraska farm. He says the council is busy given the administration's strong emphasis on trade.
14: It's made our overseas offices jump up and down because, I mean, now
8: everyone's, I mean, yes, they did a lot of legwork, talking trade and all that stuff, but now the administration is actually pushing it. So, yeah, we're busy. We're very busy.
12: Rayner says his theme for the year is feeding and fueling the world. The Grains Council recently added bioproducts to its name. Rayner says the goal is to open doors with international customers and government officials who are focused on energy, transportation, ethanol, distillers' grains, biochemicals, and bioplastics, not just traditional grain trade. That's this hour's Michigan Ag Now Report, and I'm Rusty Halverson.
14: The WKZO Newsroom. Local news now.
15: The Michigan Department of Transportation says there will be daily lane closures along I-94 from Exit 12 in Berrien County to Exit 95 in Calhoun County. Lane closures are for crews to resurface a total of just 1.6 miles of the highway, but starts today. MDOT says the project will cost $740,000. It includes hot mix asphalt, cold milling, and resurfacing. Kalamazoo City Commissioners will consider changing their rules this week to allow call-in comments during regular meetings in the future. They've been talking about it for a while. The call-ins were first permitted by the state of Michigan as a health precaution during the COVID-19 pandemic to allow safe public participation in meetings. Commissioners ended the practice when the danger passed. The Portage City Council and the Kalamazoo County Board have continued to take calls, but citizens rarely take advantage of the opportunity. Now, some have also requested the return of the practice by the city of Kalamazoo. The problem has been the details. Mayor Dave Anderson proposed a compromise at their last meeting. The speaking time be reduced from 4 minutes back to the original 3 minutes, and call-in comments only be permitted at the first public comment section of the agenda.
16: A person could call in and provide comments during that time, rather than up, down, up, down, up, down on every single individual item.
15: Commissioners, including Vice Mayor Drew Duncan, like the proposal.
17: I think this is about what can we do that enacts fairness, allows people to participate, and moves the meeting along.
15: Commissioner Jay Slaby also agreed.
18: We know that these meetings get lengthy. We have a lot of business that we have to get to, and I think that it's for everybody's sake to balance that.
15: The City Commission had bad experiences with call-in public comments at first from pranksters. Technology can be tricky because there are often delays between online casts and real time. Public comments can already stretch beyond an hour or more at most City of Kalamazoo meetings. Commissioners asked the city attorney to provide them with a proposed rule change that they will vote on tonight. They've also asked the city manager to report on how long it may take to implement the change. Well, the college football world still talking about the end of the game between Western Michigan and the University of Michigan. Wolverines won 13-12 thanks to a 47-yard touchdown as time expired. But the play came after Big Ten replay officials added 1 second back onto the clock following a previous incomplete Hail Mary attempt. Western Michigan University President Russ Cavalhuna took the high road during a news conference Sunday, saying he saw no signs of anything unfair.
19: The Big Ten has released what their reviewers looked at. And if you look at those two, any objective person would see that they lead to completely different results. And so that leads to the obvious question, why do people sitting at home watching this game see one clear result, and why do folks who are making the review see a different result? The process is such that viewers at home and the reviewers in the review center see something different.
15: Cavalhuna says there are no appeals in the review process for the Big Ten or Mid-American Conference. He said he was fighting for an equitable and fair outcome, and he has exhausted all avenues. The first summer for lifeguards in 25 years in South Haven has come to an end with no drowning deaths in Lake Michigan. The city added the lifeguards to the urging of parents who lost their adult children to the lake in the last 5 years. The revived lifeguard program includes a chief lifeguard and a seasonal crew that's trained in first aid, water rescue, and surf conditions. The lifeguards will be back on South Beach in South Haven in 2027. That's the latest from the WKZO Newsroom. I'm Mike Alarney. More news, WKZO.com.
20: News, I'm CJ Papa. Canada imposing new tariffs totaling about $20 billion on U.S. goods crossing the border. It's to counter the move from President Trump, who slapped new levies on our neighbors to the north. Hurricane Lowell thrashing Hawaii. Fox Weather's Britta Merwin.
1: We're going to squeeze out inches of rain, and that will lead to a threat for mudslides and landslides, which we've already had reports of that on the island of Oahu.
21: Fox Weather's Katie Byrne joins us from Kauai.
22: Power is out for almost the entire island in Kauai. It is very dark, and the storm surge is moving in.
21: Houthi rebels, backed by Iran, attacked Saudi Arabia, starting fires at oil facilities, wounding at least 73 people, that from officials. The kingdom's energy ministry says operations at oil facilities and utilities were temporarily suspended. Houthi-run TV reports Saudi Arabia retaliates with strikes in Yemen. 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
23: Mostly cloudy to partly cloudy conditions. A lot of high-level clouds today with just a slight chance of a shower north of Kalamazoo later on this evening. Look for a high temperature up around 82. Tonight, mostly cloudy with a chance of a shower. Low temperature right around 68. As we head into Wednesday, mostly cloudy, breezy, and a little more humid with a chance of a shower and an isolated thunderstorm and a high temperature right around 78. I'm Stern Mate Meteorologist Matt Kirkwood, tracking southwest Michigan's weather.
0: Thanks, Matt. 59 right now. 590-1069 FM, WKZL. I thought we were going to see some rain. I'm not yet tomorrow. But who knows? We'll see. We need it.
21: Yeah.
0: But, you know, things happen. Nonetheless, we're not seeing any traffic issues out on the roads. So, just, you know.
21: However.
0: We did want to bring you this update as far as the animal population. When we were on our way in this morning, at least six point bucks.
21: Big old boys.
0: Just roaming around looking at you like we were here first.
21: And we were on a fairly major road on the north side of Kalamazoo, just north of Ravine.
0: Yeah, it was.
21: So they're moving this morning, folks.
0: Yes, they are. So be careful. Aware. Be ready and especially because they move around a lot in the dawn and dusk.
21: Oh, yeah, they were right on the side of the road and didn't care.
0: These are big deer.
21: Yeah.
0: And they were also very happy because they know they can't get shot here.
21: Right. Hey, you're just mean.
0: I know. Everybody sing. If you missed the introduction, we are doing earworms this morning.
21: Earworms.
0: Songs that will stick in your head all day, and you will curse the people who brought them to you.
21: Yes.
0: Which is fine.
21: Yes. Yes.
0: So do you remember the old El Paso commercial from several years ago where they had the kind of heavy set guy and he was dancing across and they had redid the words to Nacho Man?
21: Oh, yes. Yes. Yeah. Yes.
0: So that was one of the brilliant.
21: The ship that I served on, I actually got to it. I was what they were called a plank owner, commissioning crew. And when we got to the shipyards down in Pascagoula, Mississippi, it still belonged to the shipyard. It wasn't a U.S. Navy vessel yet, hence the commissioning ceremony. Anyway, the entire time before we took possession of that ship, that shipyard played in the Navy over and over and over again.
0: Uh-huh.
21: Yes, very funny.
0: Yeah, ha ha ha, very funny.
21: Yes.
0: Yes, that was one of my favorite movies about the Navy, Down Periscope.
21: Oh.
0: Which, I don't think it did that much damage, truthfully.
21: Yeah.
0: Because they were having a good time.
21: Yeah.
0: and they referenced the Army, too, because as a guy was climbing the periscope in the middle of the storm,
21: right.
0: You know, be all that you can be. That's the Army.
21: Right. Well, ours was in July in Mississippi. Beautiful time of year on the Gulf.
0: Yeah,
21: But it was very beautiful because all of the officers were in there, not just dress whites, ceremonial whites.
0: Ooh.
21: So they had the full medals on. Marine officers had sashes and swords.
0: Oh, there you
21: go. The Navy officers had swords. It was extremely cool.
0: That's cool.
21: And the general of the Marines was there. The Secretary of the Navy was there, including his wife, one Miss Elizabeth Taylor.
0: Oh, yeah,
21: that's
0: right.
21: She was on board. And the most graceful, kind, and yes, those eyes were real, the most incredible shade of violet. And she was so kind to the crew. Yeah,
0: very nice.
21: Yeah, it was a cool day.
0: Yeah.
21: It was a cool day.
0: See, being
21: hot,
0: Hot, yeah. Well, hot, it's Mississippi in the summertime. Yeah. You mentioned earlier that you know, they don't teach cursive anymore and shop and home ec. Here's some typing. School subject typing that's on here too. Mandatory cursive instruction no longer in schools. Home economics is a required course.
2: Thankfully.
0: Can't get that either. Shop class, which is, you know, where you learn to keep all your digits, hopefully. Here's one. You'll like this one.
2: I'm laughing because I had a teacher that used to be a shop teacher that had 9.5.
0: Yes. Thank you very much. Here's something that we all remember. Our generation.
2: Yeah.
0: They referred to them as mimeographs, but they were called dittos.
2: Yes.
0: Dittos.
2: With a smell.
0: With this, yes. Blue and a smell.
2: Yes.
0: Yes. And here's film strip projectors.
2: Sure.
0: For those of you who remember, they used to have a film strip projector with a record player attached. And the film strip projector would advance when you heard the record beep.
2: Well, I was one of those AV nerds that wheeled stuff around. Yeah.
0: Oh, yeah. It was funny when I went to Western, one of the classes that I took, we had to demonstrate proficiency on the film strip projector, the opaque projector, the overhead projector, the 16-millimeter film, which is always fun, and there's always secrets to that, too.
2: Right.
0: It was interesting. How about the Weekly Reader? Do you remember getting those?
2: Mm.
0: That thing every week, it was that little four-page... Weekly Reader.
2: I'll be darned.
0: Very good stuff. I remember, one of the things that I remember was the SRA Reading Laboratory.
2: Oh, yeah, absolutely.
0: Which had the Skill Builder and the Rate Builder.
2: Yeah.
0: And they were different, and they had different colors. And you wanted to
2: Was that elementary school?
0: That was elementary school. You start at red,
2: right,
0: and you end up in gold,
2: right,
0: or silver, one
2: right,
0: of the two.
2: Right, which there was always one or two kids that, I'm already at silver. Shut up.
0: Thank you. Shut up. Yeah. Encyclopedia sets in the library.
2: I remember encyclopedias in our bookshelf in the kitchen.
0: In the high school, too. Yeah, we had Collier's. Yeah. We had Collier's at our house.
2: I think we had Britannica's.
0: Okay, but there were World Book.
2: Oh, it was World Book.
0: Compton, Britannica.
2: Yeah. God, they used to sell door to door.
0: Yes. Yeah. I almost did that for a living, too. Well, you could buy these and you get a free little globe.
2: I came really close to doing the Kirby vacuum thing.
0: Too. Yeah, that's a whole
2: other 100 pounds of it.
0: Card catalogs. There's still those around.
2: They're still around, but to try to explain to a young person what the Dewey Decimal System is.
0: Yeah, it's tough.
2: Yeah.
0: It isn't. And who is Dewey?
2: Isn't there an app? Just takes me to it.
0: Yeah,
2: I can just look at it on my phone.
0: Yeah, thank you.
2: Yeah.
0: Yeah, it takes all the fun out of it, man.
2: Yeah.
0: Overhead projectors, we mentioned that.
2: Yep.
0: Typing classes, where the teacher would put the piece of paper over the keyboard and you had to...
3: Home position, everyone.
0: Thank you. How about the DARE assemblies? Drug Abuse Resistance Education.
2: Oh, yeah.
0: The DARE assemblies. Oh, yeah. We also had assemblies.
2: How'd that work out?
0: Yeah, thank you. We also had from the... American,
2: of course, when we were in high school, the drinking age was 18.
0: Yeah, thank you.
2: That was a good idea.
0: Yeah, it's really good. A couple of other things that we used to, the tuberculosis guy, that's what we used to call him. It was a Red Cross, and they would come in and they would talk to us.
2: Oh, that's right.
0: Or whatever.
2: That's right.
0: The other was called Safetyville. Safetyville would take over the gymnasium for a week.
2: Yes.
0: And you would have to learn how to drive a car and walk and not get hit by things. And Safetyville.
2: You know, we were very fortunate in the era that we went to high school that our high school had an exceptional driver's training program.
0: Yes, they did. Yes, they did. Very much so. And last but not least, class picture week.
2: Oh, yeah.
0: It would take the whole freaking week for them to do everybody, and the guy always called you a name.
2: Yes.
0: You know?
2: It was the same guy for years.
0: Mr. Erickson, I believe his name
2: is. Oh, you're better than I, Gunga Din.
0: So, anyway, class picture week now because it's digital. And remember, now this didn't happen in middle school or junior high, excuse me. Your report cards being mailed home.
2: Yeah.
0: Now, in elementary school, they got mailed home.
2: Right.
0: And then until you were in like fourth, fifth, or sixth grade, then they gave them to you in an envelope. But there was a form in there your parents had to sign.
2: I recall that.
0: So you couldn't get
2: rid
0: of it.
2: I recall that.
0: When we got to junior high, they would give us and I still have some, a carbonized form that we would have to fill out, and then the teacher will have already put the grade in.
2: Gotcha.
0: Which was interesting. And gotcha. It was cumulative. Well, so you could see how bad you were getting or how good you were getting.
2: Right. So my biggest objective in high school, well, one of the biggest, but was to get out.
0: Yeah.
2: What's the fastest way? In 10th grade, I sat down with a book. What's the fastest way out of this building?
0: Yes.
2: And so I was not what you would call a National Honor Society type of guy. And back then, you could be absent from a class, I believe, 14 times.
0: 14 times?
2: A semester before you failed the class.
0: Yes.
2: And I think it's 7 or 8 times a letter went home.
0: Five.
2: Five.
0: Five a letter went home, 10 a letter went home.
2: Well, I got home before my parents did, so they never saw those notifications.
0: Okay.
2: And every one of my classes was right at 13. Yes. So,
0: how about chalkboards?
2: But I still graduated.
0: Yes, you did.
2: Yeah, I still graduated.
0: And look at you now.
2: Oh, I know.
0: Amazing. Chalkboards and chalk erasers. I remember when we first moved into Woodland, because I was a charter student at Woodland Elementary, which has since been torn down and they're building a new one. One of our favorite things to do was to fight over who was going to take the erasers down to the custodian's room because they had an eraser vacuum on the wall.
2: Oh, that's cool.
0: And they turn it on and you just run the eraser
2: that's
0: up and
2: fun.
0: Down. Oh, yes.
2: That's more fun than getting the wagon of milk.
0: Yeah, thank you. Yes. Or doing KP duty.
2: Yeah.
0: Because at Woodland, we didn't have a kitchen. They would cook her up and down.
2: That's more fun than getting the wagon of milk.
0: Yeah, thank you. Yes. Or doing KP duty.
2: Yeah.
0: Because at Woodland, we didn't have a kitchen. They would cook our food at Haverhill and then bring it over to us.
2: I was not aware of that.
0: But you get a whole...

0: It might be in elementary school, but I don't think it's...
1: Yeah, I don't either.
0: Detention sentence writing. I will not. 50 times on the board.
1: I don't ever recall... Excuse me. I don't ever recall getting that punishment.
0: I don't... I had detention once, but well, you just sit there.
1: Just sat there, yeah.
0: Yeah. And finally, dodgeball is a required physical education effort.
1: That's a game for bullies.
0: Yeah. And at Woodland, I'm going to, preface. There was a small room behind the, where you would walk out to go to recess that had bricks on both sides.
1: Now, kickball on
0: that was
1: hand.
0: Our artillery. If you remember the component of dodgeball called artillery. Now, they came up with...
1: I just remember taking one of those red balls to the face.
0: The void balls hurted, man. Now, our gym teacher decided it would be fun to put the people who were out behind you. And so if the ball went through and they got it, they were on the other team, they could throw at you from behind.
1: Oh.
0: So you could get it from two different directions.
1: Yeah.
0: Isn't that nice?
1: Nice.
0: He was a real nice guy. We've talked about him before, and we won't again.
1: Oh, that gym teacher.
0: That gym teacher.
1: Okay, no, we
0: won't
1: do
0: indeed.
1: That.
0: Just some things that school subjects or school activities that are no more. Indeed. I wish they'd bring back the ditto machine. That was so much fun. It really was. I'd get kids fighting over it when
1: now,
0: I taught.
1: You know, there are a lot of school districts. Every kid has a tablet.
0: Yeah. Essentially. Yeah. Yeah. It was...
1: Which I get it.
0: It doesn't have that aroma that's really cool.
1: No.
0: Oh,
1: no.
0: This smells good.
1: You don't get to hand back tests.
0: No. That's true.
1: Yeah.
0: That
1: it just shows
0: true.
1: Up on your email
0: on your
1: or
0: tablet or whatever.
1: Yeah.
0: WKZO News Time 6:51 on this Tuesday morning. It is 59 degrees.
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0: All right, I'm bringing out the big gun, just so you know. You've been warned as far as earworms go. This one could be the worst one.

0: Yep, there you go. You know, somebody's going to go into an office today and, you know, walk down the aisle.
1: That's what I was picturing that. And
0: yeah,
1: people are going to watch him.

0: walk by and go, uh-oh.
1: It's yes. This is yes. Yes, this is going to happen. Indeed. We're having some fun with earworms today, we will continue. However, coming up at 7 o'clock after the news, we're going to talk with Dr. Workman from Bronson Hospital concerning prostate cancer, what men need to do to keep an eye on things, what they need, questions they need to ask their doctors, what they should be on the lookout for. And then Charlie is going to relate his personal story, which I appreciate very, very much.
0: No problem.
1: And which also has a very happy ending. Thank you.
0: Yes.
1: And then I'll mention my dad's story, too.
0: Or at least happy second half. Let's say that.
1: Yes, yes. Yeah. Very much so. Tigers won, beat the Minnesota Twins yesterday, and two teams will play again today. They're having a tough season.
0: Yeah, they are.
1: You know?
0: A lot of shoulda, couldas.
1: Yeah. And then we had to...
0: A
1: lot of injuries, and then we traded off our two best pitchers. One of whom's done okay in L.A., but the other one, Casey Mize, not done so hot in San Diego.
0: Well, and there's mixed reviews on that trade. Some think it was great, some do not. Mm-hmm. So,
1: and Scooble has said he wants to come back. I'm like, really? Okay. Are you sure you want to mention that out in public? You know, sure that you know the Dodgers are thinking, well, wait a minute.
0: Yeah.
1: But didn't we trade for you to keep... No. I want to go back.
0: Yeah.
1: Okay. Something. That is always good. Also, one of the things we're going to talk about is All Things Air Zoo in the 8 o'clock hour. And then we're going to talk with...
0: That's a cool place.
1: ...with State Senator Sean McCann.
0: Yep.
1: And
0: if you've never been, go.
1: Yes.
0: And when you do go, make sure to go to the off-site unit where they do the restorations.
1: Yes.
0: That's really cool,
1: That's really cool.
0: It's, you get it's to see them beautiful. Actually restoring someone's...
1: And it takes a long time. Does.
0: And Kalamazoo Air Zoo has a reputation for top-notch restorations. They restore aircraft for lots of other museums.
1: Yeah. Well, it's a Smithsonian-affiliated facility.
0: That's
1: so,
0: all you need to know.
1: Yeah, yeah.
0: That's all you need to know.
1: So, you know, they can put the full measure of stuff behind and it is fun to watch.
0: And again, if you've never been to the Air and Space Museum in Washington D.C., if you have any interest in aviation or space, it is amazing. You walk under and you go, "Oh, that looks like the Spirit of St. Louis." No, it's the Spirit of St. Louis.
1: Yes, it is.
0: yeah,
1: it doesn't look like it.
0: Yeah,
1: it is.
0: It is. The Spirit of St. Louis. Yeah.
1: Another place that I would recommend you go, if you get a chance, is NASA. I know it's down in Florida, but go down there because it's the tour is incredible.
0: You never know.
1: You might get down there where there's going to be a launch.
0: Well, in this day and age with SpaceX, I mean, check the calendar very closely because there's a good chance the week you're down there, there's a launch.
1: Yeah, they're launching all the time.
0: It might be a Falcon. It might be a Heavy. You just don't know.
1: All right, news is next, both local and national, and then we'll talk with Dr. Workman from Bronson Hospital coming up on WKZO.
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8: A hurricane is brushing by Hawaii. I'm Dave Anthony, Fox News, and at 1 o'clock in the morning there, Kauai is feeling Lowell the most.
9: It's now about 90 miles due west of us here on the island of Kauai. We're in Kalua. Winds have gusted down nearby Lihue Airport to 84 miles an hour, sustained at 55.
8: Fox Weather's Mike Seidel.
9: The Pacific Ocean way out of its banks, coming across the seawall, across the beach. The whole area here around these hotels is underwater. There's a lot of debris. Power outages, 91% of the island out without power.
8: And Hurricane Lowell's heavy rain stretches east even toward the Big Island, where flooding is a concern. Canada is fighting back in a renewed trade war with the U.S. New tariffs in effect today.
10: After renewed trade talks fell apart with Canada, the Trump administration announced additional tariffs on more than $20 billion worth of goods. Canadian officials then announced retaliatory tariffs ranging from 15 to 50% on everything from dairy to furniture, aluminum, tools, sewing equipment, makeup, stoves, radiators, prefabricated structures, and more. Prime Minister Mark Carney said last week when the Trump administration stops throwing shade and doing memes, talks can resume.
8: That's Fox's Jessica Rosenthal. Oil prices up 2 to 3% as the Iran conflict spills again into Saudi Arabia, where Iran-backed Houthi rebels in Yemen attacked facilities in several Saudi cities. In addition to recent attacks on oil tankers in the Red Sea, Saudi Arabia vowing to retaliate. Russia attacked Ukraine again overnight, killing at least two people after another U.S. attempt to stop the war.
11: Fighting was paused over the weekend as U.S. envoys Jared Kushner and Steve Witkoff arrived in Kyiv for their first official visit to Ukraine, this after visiting Moscow in a renewed push to end the war. The main targets in these overnight attacks were Kyiv and the southern Odessa region.
8: That's Fox's Jonathan Savage, and it's primary day, polls opening in New Hampshire. 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
8: Days after the mistrial in Massachusetts in the Lindsey Clancy murder case, an Illinois woman who closely followed that trial is due in court today in the death of her son.
13: Will County prosecutors say Corey Walsh is charged with three counts of first-degree murder, accused of killing her two-year-old son on September 1st. Frankfort police responding to a call from a neighbor, finding the boy unresponsive. An autopsy suggests he was strangled. Walsh, who was found with self-inflicted injuries, telling police she killed her son because she believed he was the devil. Her attorney says she suffered a psychotic episode. Those who know Walsh telling investigators she was invested in the Lindsey Clancy case. Clancy, who was charged with murder for killing her three young children in 2023, pleaded not guilty, with her lawyers arguing she was suffering from postpartum psychosis. A judge declaring a mistrial in the case last week after the jury failed to reach a verdict. Kristen Goodwin, Fox News.
8: There could be selling on Wall Street after the long holiday weekend. Dow futures are down big, more than 400 points. A Pro Football Hall of Famer is being sued.
14: An investor in Project Exodus claims in the lawsuit that former Cowboys running back Emmitt Smith and his longtime business partner misrepresented efforts to secure a federal loan and made excuses about lack of progress on the wind farm. Kachua LLC, which makes investments for the Eastern Band of Cherokee Indians, says a $2.5 million loan that was supposed to fund the project in Texas was instead used to pay a different investor from previous dealings with Smith's company. Kachua says it had expected to be paid back within months for an investment in the wind farm project made in 2023. They're now also seeking damages. Lisa Brady, Fox News.
8: The NFL season kicks off tomorrow night with a Super Bowl rematch. The Seattle Seahawks, who won it, taking on New England. And there are reports the Patriots are signing a defensive player, Christian Gonzalez, to a four-year, $135 million extension, making the NFL's highest-paid cornerback. In college, 19th-ranked SMU beat Florida State. I'm Dave Anthony. This is Fox News.
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15: The state's third grade reading proficiency MSTEP test results dropping to a record low this year. Education advocates are calling for a more targeted model for school funding, and a conservative group wants Michigan to take part in a new federal education tax credit program. Michigan Department of Education officials say reforms signed by Governor Whitmer in 2024 need time to work. Just 38.2% of third graders scored proficient in English in the MSTEP test, the lowest in the test's 12-year history. Reading proficiency among third through eighth graders came in at 44%. Math proficiency in those grades, 35.5%. Well, back to school brings new classes, new routines, and new bills. This fall, many parents across the country are facing higher prices for supplies, clothes, food, and transportation. The pressure hits especially hard in Michigan, where education advocates say a full school year will cost families close to $4,000 per child. Basic supplies cost around $175. Almost half of Michigan parents expect to borrow or cut essentials to cover costs. Citing separate research from Policy Trackers, Michigan State Representative Matt Kolasar says families in the state carry the nation's heaviest burden.
16: The tariff policies coming out of Washington, D.C. have cost Michigan families roughly $5,619 per household. That puts us at the highest in the nation.
15: Despite pushback from business coalitions and consumer groups, the Trump administration vigorously defends its tariff approach with new actions this summer. Meanwhile, Kolasar says Michigan offers families one major break, free breakfast, free lunch for every public school student. That saves $850 per child. Kolasar and other education advocates, including former Secretary of Education Miguel Cardona, held a virtual news conference through the group Defend American Action to highlight the issue. Cardona ran the Federal Department of Education during the Biden administration and says the financial strain follows children into class.
17: Your stomach is rumbling, it's hard to concentrate. Or if you lack access to health care and it's because of the affordability of it and you have a toothache for these children, that could mean the difference between engaging in school or disengaging.
15: Conference participants recommended making school more affordable for families by reducing the cost burden of supplies, meals, transportation, and technology. They emphasized expanding universal free school meals, protecting food assistance such as SNAP, and ensuring students have access to basic materials, laptops, books, health care, and nutrition. Well, teachers do have resources available to help teach children about the terrorist attacks of September 11, 2001.
18: It's hard to believe it's been 25 years. And this week, you may be asking people at your work, where were you? But there's a whole generation who grew up that can't answer it because they were born after 9/11 and learned about it through friends, family, or even teachers. Jason Rood, a middle school social studies teacher, says most every student knows about 9/11, but many are short on details.
19: I think they all have an awareness that something happened, something bad happened, but they don't understand the full context surrounding it. So I don't know that there's, I don't feel like I'm introducing something that they've never heard of. I've never run into that. What I do run into, though, is a whole lot of, well, why the heck would anybody do this to us?
18: Which is why Root says the 9/11 Memorial and Museum is important to preserving the history and memory, and also a resource for teachers inside the classroom. For more information, you can visit 911memorial.org. Ryan Recker for the Michigan News Network.
15: And that's the latest from the WKZO Newsroom. I'm Michael Arney. 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
20: Mostly cloudy to partly cloudy conditions. A lot of high-level clouds today with just a slight chance of a shower north of Kalamazoo later on this evening. Look for a high temperature up around 82. Tonight, mostly cloudy with a chance of a shower. Low temperature right around 68. As we head into Wednesday, mostly cloudy, breezy, and a little more humid with a chance of a shower and isolated thunderstorm and a high temperature right around 78. I'm Stern Mate Meteorologist Matt Kirkwood, tracking southwest Michigan's weather.
1: 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No traffic issues anywhere on the roads. So, except for the deer, yeah. Watch out for the deer that are out there.
0: They're moving around.
1: They're moving and they're big, just to say. We'll keep an eye on everything for you as we get closer to the commute. 590-1069 FM, WKZO. Just to give you some sobering figures. About 1 in 8 men will receive a prostate cancer diagnosis during their lifetime. Estimated 333,000 plus new cases expected, excluding skin cancer, it's the most common cancer in American men. Now, the good news, the survival rate, 5-year survival rate for early stage prostate cancer localized is over 99%, which is very, very good.
0: Yes, it is.
1: We are honored to be joined by a physician from Bronson Hospital, Dr. William Workman. Dr. Workman, thank you so much for joining us this morning. We appreciate it.
21: Yeah, it's my pleasure. Thanks so much for having me.
1: So those are kind of sobering statistics to say 1 in 8 of us are going to get a diagnosis from prostate cancer. Is this something that we know, you feel symptoms or something like that?
21: No, oftentimes you don't. Some people can feel urinary frequency or urgency. You know, that means you have to get to the bathroom quickly. Sometimes it's a double voiding. That means you have to go to the bathroom and then go again. But oftentimes it's silent. You don't know that you have it.
1: So if it is silent, how do you determine that you might have it?
21: Well, we have a test that we can use. It's called the prostate cyst specific antigen. It's a blood test that we start doing usually at the age of 40 to 50, and we do this yearly as a screening test. So it's a really good screening test. That means if it's negative, the chances of you having prostate cancer are pretty low.
1: We're talking with Dr. William Workman of Bronson Hospital about prostate cancer. Is prostate cancer something that's hereditary?
21: Yes, it can be, and there's actually certain populations that are higher risk for it as well. So African-American individuals, the black population, they're at higher risk. So we want to be a little bit more careful and screen a little bit closer for those individuals.
1: So, Dr. Workman, when you're going to see your doctor, say you're 40, 41, 42, 43 in that area, is that when you should start asking questions? And maybe what questions do you ask?
21: Yeah, typically it's always good to ask, okay, should I be tested? The recommendations, actually the guidelines say you should have a conversation with your, physician or advanced practice professional, when you should be screened. So that's a good time to have that conversation, a good time to ask. Another thing is, how can I, prevent prostate cancer? And, really having a healthy diet is important. Lots of fruits, vegetables, whole grains. Exercise, is always key. Everybody asks me what the fountain of youth is, and, it's exercise.
1: Yeah, some of us don't partake of the fountain as often as we should. My hand is in the air. Thank you.
0: Yeah.
1: Once you may get a diagnosis of prostate cancer, there are several different types, aren't there? I mean, Charlie, for instance, my dad, for instance, theirs was what they called completely localized, which means that it hasn't spread yet, but there are versions of this that unfortunately spread quicker. So that's something you need to talk to your doctor about.
21: Yeah, definitely. There's definitely different stages of prostate cancer. You know, just like many other cancers, you have different stages. And you have the locally, you know, localized, all the way up to what's called metastatic. That's where it's maybe spread to a different location. The nice thing is there's different treatments, you know, for all of these stages. And something, even if it's localized, that we do. I mean, my father has prostate cancer, and he is under what they call watchful waiting. You know, he has a low-grade prostate cancer, so they're just kind of watching it and seeing how it progresses. Even somebody who has, let's say, metastatic disease, though, there are some great up-and-coming treatments that can really extend your, you know, how long you're living and make it kind of a moot point, per se. So
1: now
21: there's a lot of hope on the horizon.
1: Doctor, and we're talking with Dr. William Workman from Bronson Hospital about prostate cancer, some of the things that you can do to prevent us. I know that Bronson recently had some screening opportunities, but those come more than once a year. So if people want to know, you know, maybe they don't necessarily want to talk to their doctor right away, but they want to know, they can look out for these screening events, can they not?
21: Yeah, they can for sure. We do this for various types of cancer, especially the prostate cancer, also breast cancer. We do screenings for those as well. And it's usually advertised on our social media platforms as well as the website. So it's pretty heavily advertised. So look out for those. And those are some opportunities to have screening for sure.
1: Dr. Workman, before we let you go, where can people go online to get not just information about prostate cancer, but more information about health issues from Bronson?
21: We actually have several different outlets. Like I mentioned, social media. You can look for those on different Instagram, Facebook. You can also go to our website. It's bronsonhd.org to find information. And Bronson actually has a newsletter that comes out every month with helpful information about health and prevention and many other types of initiatives that we have.
1: Dr. William Workman, a primary care physician with Bronson Hospital, Bronson Healthcare. We can't thank you enough again for getting up early in
0: yes,
1: the morning
0: sir. And thank you very much.
1: And joining us. This is something we're going to talk about after we're done talking with you about Charlie's journey and what people can do. But we appreciate you coming on this morning and spending some time with us. Thank you, sir.
0: Thank you.
21: Yeah, it's been my pleasure. Yeah, have a great day.
1: Thank you. You too. Dr. William Workman,
0: yeah.
1: Bronson Hospital. So we're going to take a break, and when we come back, we're going to talk about your journey.
0: Yeah, a little bit.
1: It's been interesting.
0: Yes, it has.
1: But you know, it has a happy outcome.
0: Yes, it
1: does indeed. WKZU News Time 7:16.
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20: Mostly cloudy to partly cloudy conditions. A lot of high-level clouds today with just a slight chance of a shower north of Kalamazoo later on this evening. Look for a high temperature up around 82. Tonight, mostly cloudy with a chance of a shower. Low temperature right around 68. As we head into Wednesday, mostly cloudy, breezy, and a little more humid with a chance of a shower and isolated thunderstorm and a high temperature right around 78. I'm Stern Tomate meteorologist Matt Kirkwood tracking southwest Michigan's weather.
1: And is what's... want to happen in when it, the sun's coming up, and we don't see the sun because there's clouds, but the temperature's dropped 56 now.
0: Oh,
1: so it dropped a little bit.
0: Yep.
1: But traffic, we're not seeing any issues out there from you, the TIFSTERS or MDOT or local law enforcement, except for the deer warning.
0: Yes, they four are, legs and fur.
1: Thank you, and yeah, and big antlers too.
0: Yes, those were two big boys this morning.
1: Yes, they were.
0: Right on the side of the road.
1: They are on the move and looking at you. So
0: heads up.
1: Yeah, don't startle them too much. Quick look at sports. We have Tigers and Twins again today. They
0: is that
1: played
0: a day
1: yesterday.
0: Game?
1: I think it's a day game.
0: Okay,
1: and they. Tigers won, which was really good.
0: Yeah.
1: The Cubs lost to the Brewers. Those two teams play again tonight. And the White Sox back in action tonight as they take on the Pirates at whatever they're calling that. First rate state, whatever, on the south side of Chicago. It's good. NFL season kicks off tomorrow as New England and Seattle battle again.
0: Tigers are at 6:40 tonight.
1: Okay, so it's at night. Two teams that played in the last Super Bowl are going to play to open up the season.
0: All right.
1: And the Rams and the 49ers are indeed playing in Australia, which is interesting.
0: Crikey.
1: I'm not sure what time it's going to be there, but it's going to be prime time here.
0: Yeah.
1: So there you go. Got to get up at 4 o'clock in the morning and play football.
0: Australia?
1: And it won't, well, and you know, the thing is that the Australian rules football playoffs are going on right now. So it's not the only game in town. Just to say.
0: Yeah, I can just see some Australian mate saying, "You blokes wear pads and helmets?"
1: Yeah. Yes. We're doing earworms today.
0: Yes, we are.
1: This is a big one. Thank you so much. I do love this song.
0: Oh, yeah.
1: I can just see.
5: I want to hold them like they do in Texas, ladies.
1: I can just see somebody walking down the aisle of their business going, pop, pop, pop.
0: Yeah, yeah, yeah.
1: Son of a...
0: Yeah, or the guy downtown working on the festival site with headphones in, and they're going, wow, Larry's singing...
1: Poker face, man.
0: Yeah, poker face, right?
1: Yeah, and I know whose fault it is. So shut up.
0: Shoot.
1: So really quickly, we just got done talking with Dr. Workman.
0: Yeah.
1: William Workman, thank him so much for stopping by. And what triggered this is my... very good friend's journey that I've been in out, kind of looking in.
0: Yeah.
1: But I.
0: Yeah. You've been in the bleachers,
1: you know,
0: cheering on.
1: Kind of cheering you on.
0: Yeah.
1: When did you get your diagnosis of prostate cancer?
0: Oh, goodness. I had 2 weeks ago yesterday, I had the prostate surgery.
1: Yes.
0: Orthoscopic, robotic assisted, pretty fascinating. 6 incisions, 5 instruments controlled by my wonderful surgeon.
1: And the best part was you were asleep.
0: Oh, sound. For well over 4 hours. It was a long time on the table with an amazing team. Anyway, oh, geez. When I say I'm one of the lucky ones, that goes all the way back to in my late 40s. I acquired a fantastic doctor of internal medicine, Dr. Jonathan Crooks at Bronson. And from the age 50 on, he tracked my PSA numbers. Dr. Workman referred to those. And of course the exam every year. He enjoys it just as much as every guy does. So just suck it up and get it done.
1: Yes. Thank you. It's just the blood test.
0: But he would, Well, no, the actual physical exam.
1: Oh, yeah.
0: Anyway, moving on, he tracked my PSA numbers, every year and then every 6 months and they would trend up and then they would trend down. And then in 2021, they spiked a marker level that made me get referred out to a urologist. That was my first biopsy. I was awake for that one. Don't do it. And yeah, that one was negative. Thankfully, that one was negative. And then again, and by now, I'm getting my blood test every 6 months. And again, in 2025, my yearly, my PSA number spiked again, got referred out to a new urologist, Dr. Fernstrom at Bronson, fantastic person. And then the scans start, the MRIs, the PET scans, the another biopsy, and that one out of 12 samples, 5 were positive. So now we got to do something.
1: Mm-hmm.
0: My options, because all the scans indicated that they were, that it was self-contained in a very enlarged prostate. My options were surgery or radiation. I first kind of looked to radiation to avoid the surgery until we were told it's 5 days a week for 27 days straight, and it destroys the prostate, so surgery after that is pretty much impossible. The only thing they can do is implant seeds that are also radioactive. So it's kind of your only time at bat.
1: Okay.
0: The success rate is exactly the time, exactly the same as having it surgically removed. The big benefit for me personally, and every guy is different, every case is different, because it was theoretically contained, once it's gone, it's gone.
1: Yes.
0: So I actually talked to 5 or 6 very, very dear friends. You were one. And to a man, including my internist, they all said, get rid of it.
1: Yeah.
0: Get rid of it.
1: Surgery. So, they're given right. The two. Now, there's no radiation involved.
0: Right, right. And I still have that option. If this comes back, radiation is still on the table.
1: Okay.
0: As well as more surgery.
1: Uh-huh.
0: And when, during the removal, the next big hurdle was, not only do they take the prostate, they take both set. There's 2 sets of lymph nodes down there. And he takes those because if cancer is going to spread, that's the first place it spreads to.
1: And boy, when it goes to the lymph nodes,
0: and the doctor said, long as I'm there, they're coming out. You don't need them, and you don't want me going back.
1: Nope.
0: So thank God those came back. The official word was 0 evidence of spread. So
1: yes.
0: We got it. Now, going forward, I get that PSA test every 3 months. I have one in 2 weeks. And then from then on, it's once every 3 months for at least a year.
1: Okay.
0: And if things stay the same or go down, it's not going to go from whatever my number was. I think it was 20, which is better than some guys have, 80, 90, 100, which is really bad.
1: Mm-hmm.
0: It's not going to go to zero right away. And technically it never goes to zero. It's like 0.01.
1: Yeah.
0: And then if I'm good after a year, then it's like every 6 months. And if I'm good after a year or 2 years, then it's once a year. But knowing my internist, it'll be every 6 months whether I want it or not. But that's fine. No, I am. When I say I'm a lucky one, I'm a lucky one because of my team, my doctors. The diagnosis was great. The recovery from surgery has been amazing. My wife has been amazing. She has been so supportive. And she's also been I call her my drill sergeant because she don't let me do nothing. My restrictions after surgery are pretty 8 to 12 weeks to do pretty much anything but walk.
1: Yeah, thank you.
0: Yeah.
1: And that's okay.
0: Yeah, yeah.
1: That's
0: they took about an inch out of my plumbing and then stuck those 2 pieces back together. You got to let that heal.
1: Yes.
0: So no twisting, no golf, no boating because of the bouncing, no riding lawnmower. Because of the bouncing.
1: Yeah.
0: So lots of Xbox and short walks.
1: Yes. But it's working out. So my, we both have dad stories.
0: Yours, my dad had the watch and wait.
1: Yeah. Your watch and wait, and it ended up that nothing. Yeah.
0: He something else got him. I think it was grumpyitis or something. He was 89, man.
1: Yeah.
0: That was a good run.
1: Yeah.
0: Or 87.
1: Really
0: still,
1: it
0: was a good run. Yeah.
1: My dad had prostate cancer as well, and it was localized.
0: Mm-hmm.
1: So they took his out. Unfortunately, they had a little bit of an incident with his bladder. I think the prostate had adhered to the bladder. And that is a complication that you will talk about with your doctor. That if that happens, there's some things that you need to watch out for.
0: Right.
1: But for the most part, he was fine and never had a recurrence.
0: That was the advantage of the robotic.
1: Mm-hmm.
0: The device looks like something right out of Star Wars. It's a pretty interesting instrument that he controls. He's in the room. It's 5 instruments at once. And he controls it with his hands and his feet, and there's a 3D camera involved. It's very precise, a lot less bleeding, a lot quicker healing.
1: Wow. That is just so cool.
0: Yeah, yeah, remarkable.
1: If there is one thing that you could put out there to guys, what would it be?
0: If you're shy about it, if you're uncomfortable about it, I totally understand. It's taken me a while to talk publicly about it. I mean, my family knew, but my goal today is if I can get one guy to just, even if you don't have a doctor, get one.
1: Mm-hmm.
0: Don't wait till it's too late. You know, like I said, I was so blessed to that this was caught early. Get checked. It's yep. not that big a deal.
1: No.
0: And you'd rather... It really isn't. Don't worry about the exam. It's over in seconds. Also, don't be shocked if you walk in there and the physician's assistant is female.
1: No, because there's...
0: She sees this every day. You're just another guy.
1: Yep.
0: You're just another guy. And all of the nursing staff and all of the doctors and surgical staff that I was involved with were absolutely top-notch.
1: There you go.
0: Yeah,
1: and so I, from a veteran standpoint,
0: checked.
1: If you do not have a doctor, go to the VA Medical Center in Battle Creek and become a person who goes and sees it because you can be seen there too.
0: Right.
1: Talk to, you know, just the big thing is ask the questions and get checked.
0: Right.
1: That's the big thing.
0: Get checked.
1: Well, you're in that 99% group, which is cool.
0: Yeah.
1: So welcome to the club. We don't get
0: an
1: orb or a ring or anything, but, you know.
0: Hey, I'm on the right side of the dirt and going to be for a while.
1: Thank you very much.
0: And, you know, it's funny with all the restrictions I've had. We've joked at home. It's like, wow, have surgery. Improve your diet.
1: Yeah, and I don't get to have to do chores for
0: I can't walk our dog right now because of the tugging. You know, if she takes off, she walks great. But if she sees a squirrel, well, all bets are off.
1: Yeah, and thank you.
0: I have a 10 to 15-pound weight limit for 8 weeks, 8 to 12. And so I walk on the dog is out. Well, as a result of this, my wife walks the dog, but I walk next to her.
1: Yeah.
0: Normally, it's just one of us.
1: There you go.
0: And all at once, we've discovered, well, this is very nice. The two of us going for a short walk with a dog, and we've it's like, well, we're not going to get rid of that. We're gonna keep that up. So,
1: that is cool.
0: Yeah, have surgery, improve your diet.
1: There you go. All right, Charlie Frederick's my guest host today, and we were talking about prostate cancer. And the big lesson that come away from is get checked.
0: Get checked.
1: Get checked. WKZO News Time 7:30.
6: In the newsroom, I'm Michael Arney. Coming up, Allegan County Sheriff's Office says one man is dead, another arrested after an SUV crash early Monday morning. And Governor Whitmer led the Labor Day Mackinac Bridge Walk for the final time as governor.
9: Now, this day, here's Chris Conley.
10: He was an inventor, and one of his ethnic slurs stuck to one of his inventions. 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
10: Richard Gurley was a researcher for 3M, and in his spare time, he liked working on cars. In the 1920s, almost all automobiles were black. His hobby was giving cars fancy paint jobs. And for a two-tone paint job, one of his inventions, masking tape, was helpful to separate one color from the next. Richard Gurley is the inventor of masking tape. And he was not very happy that there were so many cheap imitations. Some cheaper masking tape didn't use as much adhesive and didn't stick as well. Tell your Scotch bosses to stop being so cheap. That was a slur. The Scottish had a reputation for being overly frugal. Gurley's next invention for 3M was cellophane, thin, see-through plastic wrapping. And the clear, see-through tape that he invented was known as cellotape in Europe, but was called Scotch tape in the United States. He patented it on this day, September 8th, 1930. And on this day, watch your language. You never know when your words might stick. I'm Chris Conley.
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19: Michigan Ag Now. This is your morning report, and I'm Rusty Halverson.
26: For the first time in over a year, more farmers expect their farm to be in better financial shape a year from now than worse off. That according to the latest Purdue University CME Group Ag Economy Barometer. Economist Michael Langemeyer said farmers are more optimistic, but still not as willing to invest in their operations right now.
27: The August Ag Economy Barometer increased again, moving from 126 in July to 135 in August. The Index of Future Expectations increased 11 points, while the Index of Current Conditions increased just 1 point. And when farmers were asked about their own financial situation a year from now, 28% said they expect to be better off financially, 24% said they expect to be worse off, with the remainder saying about the same. That's the first time since June of last year that the share expecting their financial situation to improve has exceeded the share expecting it to deteriorate. So after a pretty long stretch of caution, we're seeing some improvement in farmers' expectations about where their businesses are headed.
26: So the survey revealed a disconnect between increasing optimism and reluctance to make investments.
27: The Farm Capital Investment Index went the other direction in August, dropping 5 points to 45. In other words, feeling better about farms' financial outlook doesn't necessarily translate into being ready to buy a new combine or put up a new building, and that distinction is very important. There are still some pretty significant concerns weighing on producers. High input costs remain the biggest concern in the August survey, with 45% of respondents selecting that item as their biggest concern. Low crop and livestock prices and rising interest rates also remain concerns.
26: Land values are expected to remain relatively strong, but investment in machinery and buildings remains subdued. Langemeyer says that's a pretty cautious form of optimism. He thinks that's the key takeaway from the August survey.
19: That's this hour's Michigan Ag Now report, and I'm Rusty Halverson.
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15: The Allegan County Sheriff's Office says one man is dead, another has been arrested after an SUV crashed early yesterday morning near Moline. The SUV was eastbound on 146th Avenue near West Shore Drive when it went off the road. The passenger was pronounced dead at the scene. The driver wasn't hurt, but he was arrested for driving while intoxicated, causing death, because deputies say alcohol, seatbelt use, and speed were all factors. Governor Gretchen Whitmer led the Labor Day Mackinac Bridge Walk for the final time as governor yesterday. Now, as for Labor Day, she says she's proud of the work her administration has done with organized labor.
28: It's a tough moment in America with tariffs that are creating so much pressure on business and individuals and making it harder and harder to afford to get ahead in this country. But organized labor secured a lot of rights that we've all benefited from, including weekends and humane work hours. and a living wage, and proud of the work that we've done to support our friends in organized labor.
15: The governor led more than 30,000 walkers and runners from the St. Ignace side of the bridge. Mackinac Bridge was closed to vehicle traffic from 6:30 a.m. until noon Monday. The Portage City Council will be revisiting a request from Kalamazoo County to collaborate with other local units of government and contribute $100,000 for emergency shelters for the homeless this winter. That'll be tonight. Council members delayed their response at their last meeting as they wanted proof it would be a good use of taxpayer money. Recommendation coming not only from the county but also their own administration, as Acting City Manager Adam Herringa says after careful study, he's comfortable with the request that was made at their last meeting.
2: We saw this as doing our part to help support the unhoused and the continuum of care in their efforts, understanding and respecting that this is taxpayer dollars.
15: Portage City Housing Specialist Anita Johnson, who sits on the Continuum of Care Board, says she's also happy with last winter's sheltering program.
3: We do not look at where people come from. We just look at the fact that during the cold winter months, do they need somewhere to go? As we know, homelessness does not affect just one individual. It affects us as a community.
15: Mayor Patricia Randall and other council members were not convinced, and they requested some more information.
4: We are the elected body that will be accountable to our citizens, and we need to be good stewards of the taxpayer dollars.
15: Herringa notes in a new memo that there are 181 homeless students who attend class at Portage Public Schools. In the past year, Portage Public Safety officers reported 725 encounters with and 235 calls for service involving the unhoused and encampments. Herringa says they've established programs to assist the homeless, including one that gives them a Metro Transit token to obtain available services, most of which are located in the city of Kalamazoo. Says the money is available from their general fund. The county has sent requests to other townships and communities in the metro area to also contribute. They're waiting for responses from a few of them. Police in Bloomfield Township say two 13-year-old boys are hospitalized in critical condition after they were hit by a pickup truck when they were riding an e-bike. They were on the safety path on Hickory Grove when they were hit by the pickup just before noon Monday. The two were in a crosswalk at southbound Telegraph Road. The driver of the truck is a 35-year-old Rochester Hills man. He stayed on the scene and is cooperating with police. Injuries that the two sustained have not been revealed. That's the latest from the WKZO Newsroom. I'm Mike Alarney. 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
20: More clouds in the mix today and warm temperatures. A lot of high mid-level clouds out there. Look for a high temperature up around 82 with a light south wind. Tonight, it's going to be a mild night with a chance of a shower and a low right around 68. And for Wednesday, mostly cloudy, breezy, more humid with a good chance of a shower and isolated thunderstorm and a high right around 78. We'll cool things off a little bit Thursday and get rid of some of the humidity with a high temperature up around 76. I'm Storm Team 8 meteorologist Matt Kirkwood tracking southwest Michigan's weather.
1: 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Traffic, not seeing any issues. The commute is going well, so yay. We know. Not hearing anything from law enforcement, you the tipsters, or seeing anything on the MDOT map. So hopefully things were going smoothly and you're getting to work with no problem, with just normal levels on Sprinkle, Portage, Westridge, Oakland, Highway. You know how it is.
0: The deer were moving this morning.
1: Yes,
0: so,
1: they are. So be careful out there. Well, you guess what time it is?
0: Birthday time.
1: Yes. Happy, happy, happy birthday to David Kapman and Ryan. Please do not hurt me if I mispronounce your name. But I believe it's Kozacek. Ryan Kozacek.
0: Oh.
1: Happy, happy, happy birthday.
0: Happy birthday.
1: Indeed. And I have some people that I know whose birthday is today.
0: Who dat?
1: Lori Snyder Steele. Her is a birthday today.
0: Yeah.
1: Josh Lecken, his birthday today. And a young man who, excuse me, I'm very proud of, played baseball for me in Westwood Little League and is now about a year or so away from retiring from the United States Navy.
0: Well, thank you, sir.
1: I'm telling you. Jose Lozano.
0: What do you do? Or what does he do? Do you know?
1: I forget. He told me once, okay. But I forget. But and then some people call him Jack. But it's his birthday today as well. Thank you for serving our country so well. And we're very, very proud of you. Celebrity birthdays today. Pink.
0: Yay.
1: Celebrating a birthday today.
0: Love
1: Ruby
0: Pink.
1: Bridges, you know, Disney made a movie about her. She's a civil rights leader. Her birthday is today. I don't want to mention this guy. I really don't, because he's such a dink. And he plays for Man U. And I, as a Liverpool fan, I'm really loath. But my friend Neil Ridgway, who used to play indoor soccer here with the Kalamazoo Kangaroos, and is an incredible soccer coach and an incredible person, I'm doing this for you, Neil. Bruno Fernandes.
0: Okay.
1: And I, you know, as a Liverpool fan, I hate to admit it, he whines a lot and falls down and complains to the ref. He's an incredible soccer player.
0: Gotcha.
1: Guy has got skills like unbelievable skills.
0: Gotcha.
1: Okay.
0: All right. All right. I'm going to follow that up with, she's been gone a long time, but iconic, one of a kind, Patsy Cline.
1: Yes. Passed away in that plane crash in Tennessee with Hawkshaw Hawkins and Cowboy Copas.
0: Yeah. Bernie Sanders.
1: Bernie Sanders' birthday today, too.
0: Yeah.
1: David Arquette. His birthday today. Heather Thomas, who looks pretty good at 68. I remember her in all the crazy movies in the 80s. Jonathan Taylor Thomas, who kind of fell off the edge of the earth because he wanted to after Home Improvement.
0: Right.
1: He fell off and said, well, you know, forget it.
0: This was good. Been there, done that.
1: Yes. I'm trying to think who else. I'm looking here. And that looks like it to me. Now, I have to mention this one only because of the name. We get a lot of TikTok YouTube stars. This one, Cake Mix.
0: That's their name?
1: That's her name.
0: Well, you know.
1: Yeah.
0: I'm of an age that I don't quite understand the world of influencers, but hey, if you can get paid to do that, you go.
1: telling you. Man. And we should mention him only because he's a drummer. Gustav Schaefer.
0: Right.
1: I don't know who he grums for, but what the heck. Right. And if you're celebrating a birthday, we wish you a very, very happy birthday from all of us here
0: at
1: WKZO. Yes, eat lots of cake. Yep. WKZO News Time, 745.
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20: More clouds in the mix today and warm temperatures. A lot of high mid-level clouds out there. Look for a high temperature up around 82 with a light south wind. Tonight, it's going to be a mild night with a chance of a shower and a low right around 68. And for Wednesday, mostly cloudy, breezy, more humid with a good chance of a shower and isolated thunderstorm and a high right around 78. We'll cool things off a little bit Thursday and get rid of some of the humidity with a high temperature up around 76. I'm Storm Team 8 meteorologist Matt Kirkwood tracking southwest Michigan's weather.
1: Thanks, Matt. It is 57 now, 590-1069 FM WKZO. We've been harping on this all day, but you probably need to know. And they may be gone now because the light's out, but yon deer are on the move.
0: Yeah.
1: So just be careful out there. The urban deer are having fun. So just be careful. You know, most of the time they'll just sit there and look at you.
0: Right.
1: But you never know when they might dart across the road. So
0: at 5 a.m., they were large and right on the side of the road.
1: Yes, indeed. So be careful out there. Not seeing any issues anywhere on the roads. Law enforcement, MDOT, you the tipster. So have congratulations on having a nice, smooth commute. It'll continue for a few minutes as we continue our look at earworms. I dare you to walk around and not sing this today.
0: So, I had a job for about a decade where I would check in truck drivers at a major retailer right down the road based out of Arkansas. And one day I was letting one of our wonderful vendors out for the day. And as I was closing the door, I said, whatever you do, don't think about

0: baseball.
1: Yes.
0: We were only half an hour from the Durham Bulls. It's way more fun than even the movie makes it out to be. Then that's AAA. That's serious stuff. But right there in Burlington were the Burlington Indians. Every seventh inning stretch, they would play Green Acres. The entire place sang it at the top of their lungs. That was a fun ballpark.
2: Oh, yeah.
0: That was a fun ballpark.
2: Those were always fun. And, in fact, there is a song that I'm going to play here that the Kalamazoo Growlers played in their stretch during COVID when there was nobody there, you know, but we sang it anyway.
0: Yeah, Burlington Indians. Yeah.
2: Wow.
0: If they were winning at the ninth inning, the locals would take their car keys out and shake at the visitors.
2: Oh,
0: start up your bus. Start up your bus. Oh, yeah, that was a fun ballpark.
2: That sounds like Growlers. You might want to adopt that.
0: Well,
2: you know?
0: And the Indians, if anybody hit a foul ball, some local auto glass company was the sponsor, and they're like, foul, and there'd be a sound of glass breaking.
2: Yep.
0: That broken windshield brought to you by.
2: Go see them tomorrow and show your ticket. You get 10% off.
0: Yeah,
2: you know,
0: exactly.
2: Like that,
0: I don't know why Growlers don't have that. Maybe they will tomorrow.
2: Yep. See, you never know. And we will continue with our look at earworms as we continue on. Now, next hour, we're going to talk to the Kalamazoo Air Zoo, and State Senator Sean McCann will be
0: all
2: in as well. So WKZO News Time on this Tuesday morning, 7:51.
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2: Here we go.
0: Oh, yeah.
2: A lot of guys go, who's that, the white guy in the thing? He wrote the song, guys. Mark Ronson? Yeah.
0: About
2: the last one for them hood girls, them good girls, straight masterpieces. I do like Bruno.
0: Oh, yeah.
2: I'm sorry.
0: You know, I love live music, so YouTube is my friend. Bruno on the Grammys doing this.
2: Oh, yeah.
0: Oh, it is the best, man.
2: It was Bruno and Taylor Swift, both. They just, you can't watch their shows without going, wow.
0: Yeah.
2: They put everything into it.
0: Yeah.
2: They really do.
0: And Bruno, we got to give him a lot of credit, man. He was riding it high for, 5-10 years, and then went,
2: okay,
0: I'm going to produce.
2: Yeah, I'm done.
0: Yeah, which I miss it, but I don't blame him.
2: No,
0: yeah.
2: No, not at all. And
0: and every once in a while you hear him part of some song, but man, there for a while, was he prolific or what?
2: Yeah. And he had a lot of... There was one song that he did.
0: Oh, there was a whole dance craze where schools were doing it.
2: Oh, yeah. And I will tell you that when that song first came out until now, essentially, when I stopped doing wedding receptions, that I would hold off playing that song for a while, but it didn't matter because I was going to play it more than once anyway.
0: Right.
2: You know?
0: And it'd fill the floor?
2: Fill the dance floor. They were good. They were good.
0: Cool.
2: And it also
0: great
2: spawned...
0: Super Bowl performance.
2: Yes, it was.
0: Yeah.
2: And
0: one
2: it
0: of the
2: also
0: top
2: spawned
0: three,
2: a commercial.
0: I would say.
2: That somebody at the Skippy Peanut Butter Company went, you know, we need to do something with this. The man mentions the peanut butter in a song. Son of a gun. There you go.
0: Yeah.
2: Good stuff. Charlie Fredericks is always, when I come in, I bring him in. I think this is the
0: I'm
2: first
0: sorry.
2: Time...
0: I'm
2: no,
0: sorry.
2: No, no, no,
0: I'm sorry,
2: no, no,
0: Southwest Michigan.
2: No, no, no,
0: I apologize.
2: No. This may be one of the first times you come in where the sheriff's not coming in.
0: I know it.
2: Because normally you're here with Sheriff Fuller.
0: I almost sent him a message saying, hey, listen.
2: You want to come in on Tuesday?
0: Yeah.
2: Come on in now. We should have. He would have been shown up.
0: Oh,
2: you know?
0: Probably.

0: and just had fun.
1: Probably.
0: So we were talking, well, hang on a second here. I have to find it.
1: Oh.
0: It's
1: Earworm Lane?
0: No. Oh. It's, well, sort of.
1: Okay.
0: Okay. We're talking about the most annoying songs of all time.
1: Well, that depends upon your point of view, but, you know, you and I have talked about it before. Is it a ladder song, a song that would make you get down off a ladder to change the station?
0: Yes, that's that's the important part.
1: Yeah.
0: And this may have shown up or may show up on our earworm, you don't know.
1: Yeah.
0: Barbie Girl by Aqua.
1: Luckily, that's not ringing any kind of bell.
0: Oh, I'm a Barbie girl and a Barbie. It's just freaking.
1: I'm a little disturbed that you know that.
0: Well, I played it at wedding receptions,
1: oh,
0: you know.
1: Okay.
0: Come on.
1: We'll blame it on, you know.
0: And then they
1: job.
0: Made a flipping movie out of it for crying out loud. We are probably going to play this one, Baha Men, Who Let the Dogs Out.
1: Yeah.
0: Play that a lot, too.
1: Wasn't there a Centerville connection to that group?
0: I think so. I'm not sure.
1: Yeah.
0: James Blunt, You're Beautiful. Want to break up with your partner and don't know how? Send him this song. Okay. Lou Bega, Mambo Number 5. Now, there's two versions of this. There's the one with Angela, Pamela, Sandra, Rita, Monica, Erica, Tina, Mary, or Jessica.
1: Isn't that also a potential line dance song?
0: It is.
1: There,
0: and
1: you know,
0: and
1: so.
0: There is, and the well, and the other part of it is that he nicely did a Disney version of it. Where they, instead of going to the liquor store, they go to the ice cream shop.
1: Gotcha.
0: Which, I got to give them credit.
1: That's smart.
0: You know.
1: Get them while they're young.
0: This one is going to show up at some point in time between now and 10 o'clock. Spice Girls Wannabe. Now, can I tell my wannabe story?
1: Sure.
0: All right, so.
1: What if I said no?
0: In a previous life. Yeah, thank you, anyway. In a previous life, I am traveling to a bridal shower.
1: Uh-huh.
0: With five women in my car. Four women in my car, yes. My daughter, her partner, my niece, and my former partner. And this song comes on the CD. What happens?
1: They all start singing
0: at the same time. And if you've never heard the song and I play it, you're going to go, oh, crap, I forgot.
1: Oh.
0: Yeah. Okay.
1: That reminds me, some years ago, we were out. Rebecca and I were out with our daughter and son-in-law. And Bohemian Rhapsody comes on.
0: Oh, there you go. That's
1: well, geez, what's the movie with Mike Myers?
0: Wayne's World.
1: Wayne's World. And there's a scene in the car in Wayne's World.
0: All...
1: So we're at a light, and that particular part of the song comes on, and no one said a word. We all do the head bop.
0: Oh, yes,
1: yeah, all at the same time. It was a funny moment.
0: Yeah, Bohemian Rhapsody is on this list. Well, no, actually, it's not on this list because it's not an annoying song. It's really cool.
1: Yeah.
0: The Macarena is, however.
1: Uh-huh.
0: Justin Bieber's Baby. Yes.
1: Yeah.
0: Gangnam Style by Psy. That could be played here soon. Eiffel 65, I'm Blue. Annoying.
1: Okay.
0: And the one that I'm going to finish with, because every time I used to play this on Fridays, I'd get phone calls. Rebecca Black, Friday. Yes. Not only is it annoying, but she is.
1: Okay.
0: So, just be ahead of news, Fox News, local news here on 590-1069 FM, WKZO.
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5: The midterm elections, the war in Iran, and the cost of fuel are all combining to soften the travel market for the rest of this year. However, that has not stopped airlines like Delta, American, and United from doubling and in some cases tripling down on announcing new international routes for 2027. Delta announced new routes from Austin to Paris. American has new international routes from Philadelphia. And United pulled the shocker, announcing 10 new international routes for 2027. The airlines are betting that people will pay more money to fly these new nonstop routes rather than have to change planes in the U.S. or later in London or Paris. 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I'm Peter Greenberg, and this is today's Worldwide Travel Minute.
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8: For dollar retaliation.
9: I'm Dave Anthony, Fox News. This is what Canada did today with new tariffs in effect on American imports after trade talks broke down last month.
10: They range from 50% on milk and aluminum products to 25% on cheese and seafood, all the way down to industrial equipment. U.S. tariffs on Canadian goods cover wine, hockey equipment, and cement, among other things. And now President Trump is targeting private jet maker Bombardier, writing on Truth Social. No more selling Bombardier in the United States. Their products aren't good enough. Over 50% of their revenue comes from the United States. The president goes on to say that it's a company that lives off of American buyers, companies, and airports, and that they can't treat America like a piggy bank without building here.
9: Fox's Alexandria Hoff at the White House. Just south of the Canadian border, more polls are opening in New Hampshire, where it's primary day, and there's another socialist on the ballot.
11: The most watched primaries will decide who faces off in November for the U.S. Senate seat. Democrat Jean Shaheen announced earlier this year she would give up. Democratic Congressman Chris Pappas will face off against Democratic Socialist Karishma Mansour, while on the Republican side, two former U.S. Senators, John E. Sununu and Scott Brown, will seek their party's nomination.
9: For a Fox's Good All Scott, Saudi Arabia is vowing to retaliate after Iran-backed Houthi militants went on the attack from Yemen, hitting facilities in several Saudi cities after also hitting oil tankers in the Red Sea. Oil prices up 2-3% this morning. Hurricane Lowell is brushing past Hawaii, where it's still in the middle of the night. The island of Kauai is closest and feeling the force. Fox Weather's Mike Seidel is there.
12: There's debris everywhere, rocks, boulders, trees. Power out is out to 92% of the 36,000 customers here on the island. We've had anywhere from 2 to 4 inches of rain down here at the coast, but up in the mountains, they've had over just over a foot of rainfall.
9: Hurricane Lowell, a Category 2 storm, could also cause flooding on other Hawaiian islands. 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
9: 8 weeks before the midterm elections, Republicans want the Supreme Court to get involved as the Trump administration tries to salvage the president's executive order aiming to restrict mail-in voting. And there's also a fight in Missouri over congressional redistricting.
14: Missouri Republicans are urging the U.S. Supreme Court to allow newly drawn congressional districts to go forward, while opponents are arguing to keep the map on hold. Emergency filings over the weekend come as a deadline to send mail-in ballots to military and overseas voters is set for September 19th. Missouri Supreme Court blocked the Republican-drawn map and instead ordered a voter referendum on the proposal. The proposed map would give Republicans an advantage in 7 of the state's 8 congressional districts. In Washington, Jared Halpern, Fox News.
9: Why did the Amazon cargo plane overshoot the runway after landing and smash into several vehicles? The National Transportation Safety Board is in Miami investigating Sunday's crash that left 5 people dead, 5 injured. Chairperson Jennifer Homendy says,
15: "We were able to recover the flight data recorder and the cockpit voice recorder. that is going back to the NTSB.
9: Another museum burglarized in France. Almost a year after the jewel heist in Paris, Renoir paintings stolen early this morning.
16: Initially, four paintings created between 1886 and 1910 went missing from the Musée Renoir in Cagnes-sur-Mer on the French Riviera. Two have since been found abandoned in the museum's garden. The thieves have not been caught. A large hole can be seen in the wire fence that surrounds the museum. According to the local mayor's office, the stolen artwork had a value of more than $10 million. He believes police sirens caused the thieves to flee the scene. Jonathan Savage, Fox News.
9: On Wall Street, it's mixed. NASDAQ futures are up slightly, but Dow futures are down more than 400 points. I'm Dave Anthony. This is Fox News.
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17: The Michigan Department of Transportation says there will be daily lane closures along I-94 from Exit 12 in Berrien County to Exit 95 in Calhoun County. Lane closures are for crews to resurface a total of just 1.6 miles of the highway that starts today. MDOT says the project will cost $740,000. It includes hot mix asphalt, cold milling, and resurfacing. Kalamazoo City Commissioners will consider changing their rules this week to allow call-in comments during regular meetings in the future. They've been talking about it for a while. The call-ins were first permitted by the state of Michigan as a health precaution during the COVID-19 pandemic to allow safe public participation in meetings. Commissioners ended the practice when the danger passed. The Portage City Council and the Kalamazoo County Board have continued to take calls, but citizens rarely take advantage of the opportunity. Now, some have also requested the return of the practice by the city of Kalamazoo. The problem has been the details. Mayor Dave Anderson proposed a compromise at their last meeting. The speaking time be reduced from 4 minutes back to the original 3 minutes, and call-in comments only be permitted at the first public comment section of the agenda.
18: A person could call in and provide comments during that time, rather than up, down, up, down, up, down on every single individual item.
17: Commissioners, including Vice Mayor Drew Duncan, liked the proposal.
19: I think this is about what can we do that enacts fairness, allows people to participate, and moves the meeting along.
17: Commissioner Jay Slaby also agreed.
20: We know that these meetings get lengthy. We have a lot of business that we have to get to, and I think that it's for everybody's sake to balance that.
17: The City Commission had bad experiences with call-in public comments at first from pranksters. Technology can be tricky because there are often delays between online casts and real time. Public comments can already stretch beyond an hour or more at most City of Kalamazoo meetings. Commissioners asked the city attorney to provide them with a proposed rule change that they will vote on tonight. They've also asked the city manager to report on how long it may take to implement the change. Well, the college football world still talking about the end of the game between Western Michigan and the University of Michigan. Wolverines won 13-12 thanks to a 47-yard touchdown as time expired. But the play came after Big Ten replay officials added 1 second back onto the clock following a previous incomplete Hail Mary attempt. Western Michigan University President Russ Cavalhuna took the high road during a news conference Sunday, saying he saw no signs of anything unfair.
21: The Big Ten has released what their reviewers looked at. And if you look at those two, any objective person would see that they lead to completely different results. And so that leads to the obvious question. Why do people sitting at home watching this game see one clear result? And why do folks who are making the review see a different result? The process is such that viewers at home and the reviewers in the review center see something different.
17: Cavalhuna says there are no appeals in the review process for the Big Ten or Mid-American Conference. He said he was fighting for an equitable and fair outcome, and he has exhausted all avenues. The first summer for lifeguards in 25 years in South Haven has come to an end with no drowning deaths in Lake Michigan. The city added the lifeguards to the urging of parents who lost their adult children to the lake in the last 5 years. The revived lifeguard program includes a chief lifeguard and a seasonal crew that's trained in first aid, water rescue, and surf conditions. The lifeguards will be back on South Beach in South Haven in 2027. That's the latest from the WKZO Newsroom. I'm Mike Alarney. More news, WKZO.com.
0: More clouds in the mix today and warm temperatures. A lot of high mid-level clouds out there. Look for a high temperature up around 82 with a light south wind. Tonight, it's going to be a mild night with a chance of a shower and a low right around 68. And for Wednesday, mostly cloudy, breezy, more humid with a good chance of a shower and isolated thunderstorm and a high right around 78. We'll cool things off a little bit Thursday and get rid of some of the humidity with a high temperature up around 76. I'm Storm Team 8 meteorologist Matt Kirkwood tracking southwest Michigan's weather.
1: Thank you, Matthew. It is getting up there. 57, 590, 1069 FM, WKZL. Traffic is going smoothly. I mean, volumes. And I'm guessing you're probably not going to see any urban deer. We keep harping on this, but I'm telling you, when you're driving along at 5 o'clock in the morning, you really don't want to see Bambi's father out there looking at you like, you know, I think you need to visit the body shop.
0: Right on the shoulder.
1: You need to go see Dunshee. Go ahead. Yeah. Yeah, we're good. We're good. You know? No. No, no, no. So be careful when you're out and about.
0: Please.
1: Other than that, if you see something, you can always call us at 382-4280. Ready for another one?
0: Yeah.
1: Hit me. Okay, here we go. You're

0: funny.
1: Oh, yes. My goodness.
0: You know, it's fun. It's every one of these we play, one person is probably going to be on.
1: Oh, yeah.
0: Wait, me. Oh, yeah. You yeah.
1: Somebody out there right now is driving a landscaping truck, and he's singing along. And his partner, half his age, is looking at him like, "What in the world? Or
0: what is going on? Why are you? And why? And so coming up, hopefully,
1: yeah,
0: here soon, we're going to talk with the Air Zoo. That'll be nice.
1: Yeah, absolutely.
0: Yeah.
1: Yeah, I know we've mentioned it before, but if you're a veteran and you've never been to the Air Zoo, it's like half off.
0: Oh, yeah.
1: Yeah.
0: Yes, and it's, you know, the thing is, there's so much more to the Air Zoo than just what you see.
1: Right, right.
0: You know, I mean, you want to go see the blackbird.
1: Oh, the blackbird's
0: when
1: cool.
0: My high school reunion was 50 years. We were just there in August. And thankfully, one of our classmates who used to work there said, "Well, we need to go to the Air Zoo." So we went to the Air Zoo.
1: That's a great venue. For a reunion, that's a great venue.
0: Jean retired from the Marines, one of my classmates. God love her. She went, "I used to watch the SR-71 land in Okinawa."
1: Oh, I've never seen one fly.
0: Oh boy. Cool. And we related the story that when you get into it, you're going to have hydraulic fluid all over the floor. Well, that's a good thing. Because the seals don't seal up until you get up in the air.
1: The altitude. I think it's the same way with fuel.
0: Yeah, and there's a helicopter like that. Chinook helicopter in the Army.
1: CH-53 is a flying hydraulic puddle.
0: Thank you. And if you do, see hydraulic fluid on a floor,
1: don't get out. It. Yeah.
0: Get out. Yeah. Now, get out.
1: Yeah, first time I saw that, I went, "Is this normal?" And the crew chief was like, Yeah. It's totally normal.
0: We're good.
1: Okay.
0: All right. That's cool. It is 8:13 here at 590-1069 FM WKZO. 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
5: More clouds in the mix today and warm temperatures. A lot of high mid-level clouds out there. Look for a high temperature up around 82 with a light south wind. Tonight, it's going to be a mild night with a chance of a shower and a low right around 68. And for Wednesday, mostly cloudy, breezy, more humid with a good chance of a shower and isolated thunderstorm and high right around 78. We'll cool things off a little bit Thursday and get rid of some of the humidity with a high temperature up around 76. I'm Storm Team Meteorologist Matt Kirkwood tracking southwest Michigan's weather.
0: Thanks, Matt. We're back up to 58 now because the sun is coming out.
1: It's a heat wave.
0: Dun, dun, dun. That's not really an earworm, but it's a cool song.
1: Yeah.
0: Not only Martha and the Vandellas, but Linda Ronstadt did it too, which was really cool. Traffic, we're not seeing any issues out and about in honor of our Canadian friends, if there are any left. I'm sorry, did I say that out loud?
1: Yeah.
0: I'm sorry. But if you do see something, call us at 382-4280, and we will put it on the air for everybody else. All right, Tigers won yesterday. They beat the Twins. Two teams play again tonight. Cubs lost to the Brewers. It's a big series because Brewers are in first place. Cubs are in second. You know, the Cubs want to make a move.
1: It's
0: important, you know.
1: It's September baseball, baby.
0: It didn't happen last night, but yeah. The two teams will play again. Pirates and the White Sox in Comiskey Park. Whatever the heck that park is called now.
1: Sponsor of the year.
0: I think it's Guaranteed Rate, Merrill Lynch, Pierce, Fenner. I don't know, whatever.
1: That's catchy.
0: Thank you.
1: Yeah. Do they have merch that says that?
0: Maybe. Okay. Who knows?
1: Anyway.
0: Who knows? The NFL season starts tomorrow. Those of you doing fantasy, good luck. Huh? I actually have a pretty good team this year. There's only six teams in our league, family league. Everybody's got stars, you know?
1: Well, that should be fun.
0: And there's some other ones, so it's like my stars are better than your stars. Could be.
1: Yeah, I haven't really gotten into that.
0: Yeah, it is fun. Thing. I don't adjust a whole lot, but, you know, it's whatever. New England is at Seattle tomorrow to open up the season. San Francisco and the LA Rams will play on Thursday in Australia. And the Lions will open up the season at home in Ford Field on Sunday versus New Orleans.
1: I bet that's sold out.
0: I'm going to guess 12 o'clock start time here on 590-1069 FM. WKZO, so football's starting quick. Now, my other version of football is already in gear, and that's the Premier League,
1: right.
0: And all those, and La Liga. And,
1: of which you are a significant fan.
0: I am a big fan. Liverpool.
1: Yes.
0: And,
1: that's an abbreviation of fanatic. Just
0: thank
1: saying.
0: You. Yes. Yeah. My big thing is, and as I mentioned, my friend Liverpool.
1: Yeah.
0: I hate Man U because I'm supposed to. And my friend Neil Ridgway is a big, he and I go back and forth once in a while.
1: Gotcha.
0: I have another friend who I actually worked with when the Kalamazoo Kangaroos were in town, Dave Pye, who lives over in England. Mary Old England, yes. He's an Arsenal fan and was very happy.
1: Gorky.
0: So, all righty. Well, hopefully we'll connect with the Year Zoo here in a few moments.
1: Yep.
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9: What does the fox say?
0: Here we go. Seth, I'm sorry you have to put up with this. we're doing songs that are earworms.
10: It has been a while since I've heard this one.
0: Yeah, and you probably were hoping it would be longer, right?
1: Yeah.
0: For what it's worth. Well, before we get into the interview about the Year Zoo, because it's a really cool thing coming up this weekend, is there a song that's an earworm for you?
10: Oh, man, I have a three-year-old, so right now it's the Vampirina song.
0: Oh, no. Yes. You know, the fact that I know that is scary.
10: Whoa, Vampirina. I won't sing the whole song.
0: Thank you. Thank you. But that's very good. That is very good. Seth is with us from the Air Zoo, and I don't know if people know the history behind the airplane that's coming to pay a visit to the Air Zoo that's coming up soon, but it has a very strong history over at the Battle Creek Air National Guard Base, and that is we affectionately refer to it as the Warthog.
1: Oh, yeah.
0: A-10s.
1: Oh, yeah.
0: Tell us about what's coming up.
10: So we are welcoming our A-10 on Saturday from 1 to 5 in the afternoon over at our Flight Discovery Center. We're going to have free admission so people can come check out our new A-10. And you're right, it's got a deep history in Michigan, in Southwest Michigan specifically. People have been to the Air Zoo, over to the Flight Discovery Center. They may have seen a damaged part of the engine cover that looks like it exploded, because it did. In Desert Storm, it got hit with some surface-to-air fire. It managed to land. If anybody knows anything about the A-10, it's got a lot of redundancies. So they were able to land it, but that broken piece of cowling has been at the air zoo for quite a while.
0: Wow.
10: Now we're getting the rest of the plane.
1: Cool.
10: So they patched it up and put it back in service. But now that the A-10s are retiring, we've got our own.
0: Yeah. You know, which is, it's really kind of too bad because this is the airplane that really struck fear into a lot of enemies because it just flat out would kick butt.
1: Yeah, I saw a post the other day and it showed a fighter and it was, we have guns on our planes, and it showed an A-10. We have a gun that flies.
0: Yes, thank you. It really is.
1: Yeah.
0: Seth, I wanted to tell you, recently had my high school reunion at the Air Zoo, and to a person, they said, first of all, Jada is amazing. Second of all, and I wanted to put that personal plug in there because she really was. But second of all, if you're thinking about doing an event like a wedding reception or a party or any kind of reunion or whatever, you really need the Air Zoo to be at the top. I have never experienced the level of service anywhere that I did at the Air Zoo, and there are just too many. There's so many things there. Yeah, the event, and then you've got the Air Zoo.
1: Yeah, the venue itself is just cool to be in. Yeah,
10: I'm glad you think that about the service. But I mean, there's just something about being in that event space, and you know, when people give their speeches in front of the Blackbird, there's nothing like it on Earth.
0: I know, I know, it's amazing. And I was telling Charlie, the other voice you hear here, Charlie Fredericks. One of my classmates is a retired Marine, and she said, "Hey, I used to watch the Blackbird land in Okinawa."
1: Yeah.
0: Okay.
1: Yeah.
0: Let me ask you, what's coming up? Do you have any other programs or anything that are coming up, Seth, that people need to know about that they go to the website and find them?
10: So in addition to the A-10 welcome at our Flight Discovery Center, I didn't know this for a while when I was just a guest of the Air Zoo, but there's a second building. It was the original building. We call it the Flight Discovery Center now. It houses our Cold War jet collection and our restoration center. So that's where the A-10 will be. That's where the free admission will be. And then the following weekend on September 19th, we've also got an Air Zoo movie night. And
1: oh, nice.
10: For our licensing agreement to have this movie, I cannot say the name of the movie on radio or television, but it is a Star Wars parody film from the 80s.
0: Oh, okay. Let me guess what that might be.
1: Gee, huh? Yeah, yeah, yeah. And if you go to the Discovery Center, you said,
10: yes,
1: yeah. There's a pretty good chance you'll actually see some restoration happening in front of you, which is pretty cool.
10: Yeah. It's awesome.
1: Yeah.
10: It's very cool to watch.
1: I got a picture of myself underneath a Saturn V engine bell that's right there. That's pretty cool. Yeah.
0: Yeah. It's just,
1: that's a neat place. We are lucky to have a facility like that in a city this size.
0: I'm telling you, I just don't think there's, you know, as many people have gone there and as many times as people have seen it, there's still people out there who are like, Air Zoo? What do you mean Air Zoo? Oh, trust me. Just, go.
1: Yeah.
0: Go, and then you're going to get that. They're going to, you know, that look that when they start looking up in the air and then looking around and you see the look in their eyes and you go, got them. That's what's going on. So one more time, let's talk about the A-10 demonstration that's coming up on Saturday. So people don't have to buy tickets. They can just show up, or what do they need to do?
10: Yeah, from 1 to 5, there's free admission over at that other building, the Flight Discovery Center, where they'll be bringing right now the A-10 is on our tarmac, and they're getting put back together, and they're going to be wheeling it in. We're going to have some special guests, including some crew, some pilots,
1: They
10: can talk to the guests about the A-10.
1: You just go directly to the Discovery Center, or do you have to go through the main building?
10: Go straight to the Discovery Center. If you're familiar with the Air Zoo area, it's right at the end of Milam Drive, kind of towards the airport.
1: Yep.
10: You can see the main Air Zoo building from it, but it's got its own parking lot, free parking, free admission, 1 to 5.
0: Wow.
1: Yeah.
0: It's just another reason that the Air Zoo is what we refer to as a jewel in the crown of Kalamazoo.
1: Absolutely.
0: It's just, you know, and Charlie said it best. He goes, you got a city this big, or, you know, this size, both Portage and Kalamazoo, and we have a Smithsonian-level facility that people can go to
1: right.
0: and learn about
1: from the moment you walk in and see that pink P-51, which is not an inaccurate color. It's It's a desert color.
0: Yeah.
1: Because the desert sand wore off the original paint, and that was primer.
0: And the woman who flew that, the story is there. And that's the other thing, too. You see all of these displays and things, but you've got the story, too.
1: I've seen that plane
0: and
1: fly.
0: And it's just amazing.
1: I saw that plane fly.
0: It really is.
1: Yeah.
0: Now, Seth, where can people go online to get more information about what's going on?
10: AirZoo.org, and you'll find everything you need right there.
0: Fantastic. Well, I hope you don't have to put up with that song for a long period of time, although I know as a father of a three-year-old, you're going to hear it more than once coming up,
1: buddy.
0: My friend.
1: Enjoy
10: I've been singing it in my head the whole interview here.
0: Yeah. I'm sorry. Hey,
1: enjoy those moments while you can.
0: Yes, you can. Seth, thank you so much for joining us, talking to us about the A-10 A-10 presentation coming up this Saturday. 1 to 5, AirZoo at the
1: Discovery Center.
10: Discovery
0: Center off Milam Road, and then all you have to, it's free parking.
1: There's some really beautiful aircraft in that building, too.
0: Oh, yeah. You're not only going to see the A-10, but you're going to see other things, too. Yeah. So thank you, sir, and we will talk to you again soon about all things AirZoo.
10: Hey, thank you. Have
0: appreciate
10: a great day.
0: It. You, too. Thank you. That would be cool.
1: Absolutely. Absolutely.
0: Okay. There we go.
1: Yeah.
0: Technology was messing me up.
1: I hear you.
0: So, A-10's The Warthog is, like I said, it's got a story passed at the Battle Creek Air National Guard Base. And
1: it's this armored flying tank.
0: It's
1: or like tank killer.
0: Tank killer, yeah. Tank killer, it's like you said, you know. Yeah, yeah, well, we have guns on our, we are a gun.
1: Yeah,
0: thank
1: you. We're a flying gun.
0: Thank you.
1: Yeah.
0: Just so much. It is
1: multiple guns.
0: Yeah. Yeah. 8:27. Coming up, we have Paul Harvey's The Rest of the Story, and it's in honor of the United States Navy.
1: There you
0: go. My Navy vet friend, who, by the way, is a yellow shirt. For those of you in the Navy are going, what?
1: Yeah.
0: Charlie was a yellow shirt on board USS Nassau.
1: Nassau, airplane director on a helicopter carrier.
0: There you go.
1: And AVA Harriers.
0: So. Yes. So, yellow shirts are those guys that you see that are just a little bit of ways away from an aircraft that's going to fly off the deck at like 300 miles an hour.
1: When you're standing inside the rotor arc of a helicopter the size of a single wide trailer,
0: yeah,
1: it'll get your attention.
0: Yeah, really quick.
1: Yeah, especially at night.
0: Coming up, we'll have we're going to talk with State Senator Sean McCann and find out what's going on in Lansing and elsewhere. And WKZO News Time is 8:28.
11: In the newsroom, I'm Michael Arney. Coming up, MSTEP test results dropping to a record low this year for third grade reading proficiency, and teachers have resources to help teach kids about the September 11th terrorist attacks.
12: Now, the rest of the story. In the heroic history of the United States Navy, the words of Captain James Lawrence shine like a beacon. Mortally wounded, he would call out to his men, "Don't give up the ship." And ever since, that command has represented America's persistent intolerance of defeat. Don't give up the ship. So what was the dramatic birth of that deathless battle cry? You're going to see. Young Jim Lawrence was eager to get on with his life. Attracted to both the law and the Navy, he ultimately chose the Navy. Took only 3 years for Jim to work his way up to first lieutenant. Then came what was sometimes referred to as the Second War of Independence. Of course, history books mostly call it the War of 1812, but by the time hostilities had erupted between the United States and England, Jim Lawrence was master commandant of several ships, and early in the conflict he was responsible for impressive naval victories off the coast of South America. Now, it's noon, June 1, 1813. The American warship Chesapeake weighed anchor and set sail for Boston. At the mouth of Boston Harbor prowled the British warship Shannon. And the Shannon's crew, weary of idle blockade duty, was eager for battle. Now, under ordinary circumstances, such eagerness might have advantaged the British. But the American vessel, the Chesapeake, had the upper hand in this. Her captain was the cunning, tenacious James Lawrence. He was 31 by now, possessed the wisdom of a seasoned warrior by now. But his enthusiasm was youthful as ever, And yes, it was for this naval encounter that he would best be remembered. As Bostonians watched from shore, the Chesapeake and the Shannon stalked each other. After a point running parallel, the two ships drew closer, anticipating that the windward Chesapeake would try to cut across the Shannon's stern. The British captain ordered his crew to hit the deck, but the American vessel continued on course. Virtually side by side now, the ships exchanged fire. Captain Lawrence, standing boldly on the quarterdeck in full dress uniform, presented his foe an obvious target. The musket shot which felled him was fired by a British lieutenant named Law. Promptly, the Chesapeake veered into the wind, her stern ramming the rails of the Shannon. And as brave Captain Lawrence lay dying, he issued that now famous command to his men: don't give up the ship. Generations of stubborn American fighting men would rally by that battle cry. The phrase has become proverbial among traditionally uncompromising countrymen of Captain James Lawrence. And yet Lawrence himself, who uttered those words as he was taken below, would never know that his vessel, the Chesapeake, was destined to be refitted and to serve throughout the remainder of the war as a British warship? That's right. Because only minutes after the dying captain cried, "Don't give up the ship," his men gave up the ship. Only now you know the rest of the story.
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14: The state's third grade reading proficiency MSTEP test results dropping to a record low this year. Education advocates are calling for a more targeted model for school funding, and a conservative group wants Michigan to take part in a new federal education tax credit program. Michigan Department of Education officials say reforms signed by Governor Whitmer in 2024 need time to work. Just 38.2% of third graders scored proficient in English in the MSTEP test, the lowest in the test's 12-year history. Reading proficiency among third through eighth graders came in at 44%. Math proficiency in those grades, 35.5%. Well, back to school brings new classes, new routines, and new bills. This fall, many parents across the country are facing higher prices for supplies, clothes, food, and transportation. The pressure hits especially hard in Michigan, where education advocates say a full school year will cost families close to $4,000 per child. Basic supplies cost around $175. Almost half of Michigan parents expect to borrow or cut essentials to cover costs. Citing separate research from Policy Trackers, Michigan State Representative Matt Kolasar says families in the state carry the nation's heaviest burden.
15: The tariff policies coming out of Washington, D.C. have cost Michigan families roughly $5,619 per household. That puts us at the highest in the nation.
14: Despite pushback from business coalitions and consumer groups, the Trump administration vigorously defends its tariff approach with new actions this summer. Meanwhile, Kolasar says Michigan offers families one major break: free breakfast, free lunch for every public school student. That saves $850 per child.
16: Colazar and other education advocates, including former Secretary of Education Miguel Cardona, held a virtual news conference through the group Defend American Action to highlight the issue. Cardona ran the Federal Department of Education during the Biden administration and says the financial strain follows children into class.
17: Your stomach is rumbling, it's hard to concentrate. Or if you lack access to health care and it's because of the affordability of it and you have a toothache for these children, that could mean the difference between engaging in school or disengaging.
16: Conference participants recommended making school more affordable for families by reducing the cost burden of supplies, meals, transportation, and technology. They emphasized expanding universal free school meals, protecting food assistance such as SNAP, and ensuring students have access to basic materials, laptops, books, health care, and nutrition. Well, teachers do have resources available to help teach children about the terrorist attacks of September 11, 2001.
18: It's hard to believe it's been 25 years. And this week, you may be asking people at your work, where were you? But there's a whole generation who grew up that can't answer it because they were born after 9/11 and learned about it through friends, family, or even teachers. Jason Rude, a middle school social studies teacher, says most every student knows about 9/11, but many are short on details.
19: I think they all have an awareness that something happened, something bad happened, but they don't understand the full context surrounding it. So I don't know that there's, I don't feel like I'm introducing something that they've never heard of. I've never run into that. What I do run into, though, is a whole lot of, well, why the heck would anybody do this to us?
18: Which is why Root says the 9/11 Memorial and Museum is important to preserving the history and memory, and also a resource for teachers inside the classroom. For more information, you can visit 911memorial.org. Ryan Recker for the Michigan News Network.
16: And that's the latest from the WKZO Newsroom. I'm Michael Arney. 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
20: News. I'm CJ Papa. Goods from Canada will cost you more.
21: Canada is framing new tariffs that went into effect overnight as dollar-for-dollar retaliation. They range from 50% on milk and aluminum products to 25% on cheese and seafood, all the way down to industrial equipment. U.S. tariffs on Canadian goods cover wine, hockey equipment, and cement, among other things.
20: Fox's Alexandria Hoff at the White House amounts to about $20 billion. Hurricane Lowell hammering Hawaii. Fox Brothers' Mike Seidel in the thick of the storm from Kalaua on the south side of Kauai.
22: Asphalt that's been picked up from the street and lifted over here. There is debris everywhere, rocks, boulders, trees. A storm surge of 2 to 4 feet, and that's going to start backing out.
20: On primary day in New Hampshire, the winners will run for a U.S. Senate in November. 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
5: More clouds in the mix today and warm temperatures. A lot of high mid-level clouds out there. Look for a high temperature up around 82 with a light south wind. Tonight, it's going to be a mild night with a chance of a shower and a low right around 68. And for Wednesday, mostly cloudy, breezy, more humid with a good chance of a shower and isolated thunderstorm and a high right around 78. We'll cool things off a little bit Thursday and get rid of some of the humidity with a high temperature up around 76. I'm Storm Team 8 meteorologist Matt Kirkwood tracking southwest Michigan's weather.
0: All right, 59 right now at 590-1069 FM. WKZO is going to start going up again, too. No traffic issues anywhere in the area other than volume. That's about it.
1: Yeah, cool.
0: So we are good to go. I'm loving it.
1: You know? Oh, it's beautiful stretch of weather right now.
0: Holy now, moment. When we get closer to dusk, again, we're going to warn you, the deer are out and running.
1: Yeah, they're moving.
0: You know, just make sure that you're... You don't take it easy.
1: Tis the season, as they say.
0: We're doing earworms, and you're going to love this one.
1: There's something.
0: This is cruel. I know.
1: There's something wrong with you.
0: Well, you know, it's an earworm. Somebody's going to be singing it the rest of the day.
1: You bet it.
0: Before we get into the good stuff there, Sean, is there a particular song that is considered to be an earworm for you?
23: Oh, man. That's a tough one.
1: A ladder song?
23: They always come to you when you don't want them.
1: Right.
0: Yeah, I know. Yep. Yeah, I know. It is the truth. State Senator Sean McCann on the other end of the line. It's always great to talk with you, and nice to be able to talk about some stuff that's going on. You guys haven't had a real huge amount of stuff to do this summer, have you?
23: It's been relatively quiet in preview of probably what looks to be a very wild fall, but not necessarily in the Lansing legislative world, but very likely in the political world, you're going to start to see probably those wall-to-wall advertisements.
0: Oh, yes.
1: Even more than we have now.
0: Yeah.
1: Yeah.
0: Yeah, you know, and the thing is, I don't know how much we've noticed this trend, but the majority of the advertisements are not from the candidates.
1: Right.
0: You know, they're from PACs. Right.
1: They're from PACs. Yeah.
23: Yeah, there are lots of third party. And I mean, you know, here's the big reason, right? And not to get you guys off track, but, you know, voting starts so early in Michigan now, right? People can get ballots on September 24th. Mm-hmm. So, Jim, I've often said it's not like the days when I ran for city commission in 1999 and you needed everything to sort of reach voters in those last sort of 7 to 10 days. This is a 2 month drawn out process.
0: Yeah, I remember that process too.
1: Yeah.
0: I mean, seriously,
23: you
0: that was
23: it.
0: Yeah. Well, you know, the thing was, is that a lot of the way to reach voters was going door to door.
1: Literally.
0: Literally.
1: Yeah.
0: And you know, and, you know, in a previously married life, I knew, and, you know, that was part of it. You know, advertising was good, but that door to door presence was the one that really, you know, would convince people. I guess my only caveat to people who are getting bombarded and things like that. And by the way, your mail ad is really cool. I want to say that, yeah, because I get it at my apartment. But you have to use some sort of common sense when you're, you know, and nothing replaces finding information out on your own and going to venues where the candidates are going to personally be and asking them questions to their face. I mean, that's
23: absolutely,
0: you know, that's the, well, it's that basically word of mouth. And that's, you know, it's considered to be the best advertising, best political, everything. Use your common sense. So,
1: not so common.
23: And that said, just, you know, make a solid plan to vote. There's plenty of time, but, you know, there's still some unresolved questions regarding the Postal Service, unfortunately. I mean, we've got a great mail-in voting system. We've got great clerks running our local elections. You know, state of Michigan and the local clerks run these elections. We don't really need the federal government or the Postal Service meddling in this process, mm-hmm. and it's been working great for many cycles now. But, you know, what I'm starting to tell some people is, you know, if you really want to feel good about it, you know, you get your ballot early, you fill it out, you know, walk it into a drop box or to your clerk's office, you know, but we think that hopefully there won't be that concern here. But, you know, no need to mess with things. Make a good plan to vote. Plenty of time.
0: Indeed. State Senator Sean McCann with us this morning. And you're going to have a special guest with you today, aren't you?
23: Yes. Yes. Governor is coming to town. We're going to run through one of our local Kalamazoo public schools, feed some kids some lunches, and talk about the importance of literacy and the investments the state of Michigan is making into our schools. And I couldn't be more honored to have the governor here in town, Governor Whitmer, a little bit later today.
0: Very cool. Now, can you tell us what school you're going to be at? Or
23: I think we're going to be at Woods Lake.
0: Oh,
23: Very
0: nice.
23: Oakland and Parkview. Yeah. And that's
0: very cool.
23: Had some renovations recently, so it's looking good. And, yeah, should be a fun day.
0: You know, I'm old enough to remember when that was Oakwood Junior High School.
1: Yes.
23: And there was an amusement park across the street.
0: Yes,
1: absolutely.
0: There was.
1: Absolutely.
0: Indeed. Yeah, there was.
1: And back in the day, I have sled down that hill
0: than
1: once.
0: Yeah, that they got one of the best sledding hills in the area, too. So, but let's not talk about that season, thank you. Gets here early enough as it is. Now, I did see this when I was on 131, Sean. There's a Memorial Highway sign that was recently dedicated. Can you tell us about that?
23: Yeah, thanks. And it's nice to see it. It's really a great accomplishment to recognize in very much honor of a fallen soldier from here in the Kalamazoo area, Greg Coos, Master Sergeant Greg Coos, who was killed in action in Afghanistan some years ago. And it took a while, as it sometimes does in the Michigan legislature, but we We passed a law to name the section of 131 between Stadium Drive and I-94, the Gregory T. Coos, Master Sergeant Gregory T. Coos Memorial Highway. And there's a sign on each side. And, of course, there's a brand new merging lane there that's just been opened as well. It took a bit to get it done, but we're so proud to have gotten it done. We had a big unveiling ceremony a couple weeks ago, and that's who it's in memory of. And, fully appropriate and needed tribute for someone who gave his life, you know, in service of our country, from our community.
0: Indeed.
1: The least we can do.
0: Yes. Now, I'm going to tell you that I cannot tell you how happy I am that the westbound 94 to northbound 131 exit ramp is open, because not only is it open, it's nice.
23: Let's talk about that. You can get from where to where now.
0: Yeah, without driving through town, on Milam Road and around or whatever.
1: Right.
0: Yeah, you could just get on the highway and zoom now. And it's you just have to pay a little bit of attention, because they added a second exit lane.
1: Right.
0: So you know there's some nuts out there that are going to go, oh, I got to go. Well, now you got room for the nuts
1: now
0: to come over.
1: Now you got room to go, yeah.
0: Thank you. But
1: yeah.
0: Nonetheless, no, it's beautiful. It's
1: absolutely smooth.
0: Runs on to northbound 131, where they worked on the highway there too. And so for a period of time, it's three lanes, which is nice.
1: Right. Which is very nice. And you link that to the addition to the business loop on the north side.
23: That's right.
1: Yeah. That is a wonderful addition.
0: I love
1: too.
0: That one too.
1: Yeah.
0: Oh boy. It is, is amazing.
1: I live up there, so that's I use that all the time.
0: Yeah. It saves a lot of time.
1: Yeah,
0: and people are going to, you know, cause they were kvetching all summer long, you know, I can't get off. Trust me, you'll enjoy it now.
1: Yeah.
0: Yes. So when you go,
23: it was always a head scratcher.
0: Yeah.
23: How come you can come southbound and get to downtown Kalamazoo, but you can't go out of downtown Kalamazoo to the north and then be able to get southbound off the business?
1: Right.
0: Yeah.
1: And
0: you
1: got
0: to wonder why they didn't do it in the first place.
1: But now you
0: can, and it's wonderful. So talking about Lansing really quickly before we let you go, when do you resume everything legislatively down in Lansing again?
23: Yeah, we start back tomorrow, and so tomorrow and Thursday we'll be back to move through some budget implementation bills that didn't get wrapped up back in July. It shouldn't be a problem, but just, you know, things you need to cross T's and dot I's to make sure all the money can flow correctly. And I think we'll take up the legislation that was embroiled in sort of veto and, you know, got held up in courts for a long time. And we're looking to, you know, reenact that legislation that didn't make it to the finish line to the governor's desk. And those are some, you know, they were called the 9 vetoed bills. So we're looking to move those hopefully as well. And then we'll have some more days in September and some in October.
0: Fantastic. Sean, if people want to get a hold of you, website, phone call, how do they do that?
23: Yeah, please just look up on the internet State Senator Sean McCann. This is all done in an official capacity, so I'm happy to serve here. I'm your state senator. I'm happy to provide constituent service, hear from you about legislation that's moving in Lansing. Obviously, there's some other activity going on, but State Senator Sean McCann, my office is in Lansing. I'm at 517-373-5100, or drop me an email or through my website. We've got my team and I are there to help.
0: All right, fantastic. Well, I'm sure that Woods Lake Elementary is looking forward to you and the governor coming in today and visiting. And we appreciate you taking time out, because we know how busy.

0: which is going to be interesting.
1: Absolutely.
0: So, yeah. Nice stuff. It is 10 minutes before the hour of 9 o'clock here on 590-1069 FM, WKZO.
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0: a bad earworm.
1: No, no, it's got a good rhythm to it.
0: Not like the one I just played before.
1: True.
0: I have a text from a friend.
1: I've never been a victim
0: it's
1: of that.
0: It's not Christmas. No. Knock it off.
1: Oh, that's in their head.
0: Oh, yeah.
1: Oh, yeah.
0: They're walking around right now going,
1: roof, roof, roof. Oh, yeah.
0: All right. You know now.
1: Yes.
0: Oh, yes. You got to love it.
1: Uh-huh.
0: I'm sorry. Come on. Yes, it's fun.
1: Yes.
0: It's fun.
1: Inflicting earworms across Southwest Michigan.
0: Since 6 o'clock.
1: Since 6 o'clock, yes.
0: For what it's worth.
1: Oh, shoot.
0: I saw an article about how the moon landing was faked.
1: Yeah.
0: And it was funny. So
1: yeah.
0: Here's some facts about the moon landing.
1: I have family members who believe that.
0: Yeah. I have friends that they're, you know, that way. So here's some fun facts about the moon landing a lot of people forgot.
1: Okay.
0: Just so you know.
1: Analog?
0: Moon dust smells like gunpowder. It has an odor to it.
1: Apparently they had to wait to get it back, well, at least in a capsule before they smelled it.
0: But. Yeah, but that's true. Do you remember Buzz Aldrin took communion on the moon?
1: Yes.
0: He was in the landing. They had to wait a bit, about 3 hours, to venture outside because they landed at kind of around 7 o'clock. I remember it was like 10:30 when we were watching it on television. Hold on.
1: What did they do for 3 hours?
0: I don't know what time zone the moon is in. not real sure. But,
1: yeah.
0: But Buzz Aldrin had... He had gotten it from the Presbyterian Church or whatever church he belonged to, and he had it in his uniform.
1: Oh, okay.
0: And it was just a real quick little wafer and a little bit of a vial of juice.
1: Okay. I was going to ask you, was it wine or juice?
0: I would imagine
1: it was juice.
0: Juice.
1: Yeah.
0: First Christian sacrament ever performed on the moon. Yeah.
1: Well, that's kind of cool.
0: Which was really kind of cool.
1: Yeah.
0: The flag was specially created because, you know, a lot of people, first of all, the one that Apollo 11 left got blown down. If you watch the filming, it had wires through it.
1: Right.
0: It was fine. However, the thrust knocked it over.
1: Yeah. When the LEM took off.
0: Yeah, and it was a nylon flag with a hem top edge to allow a metal rod.
1: I've seen all kinds of, you know, how come there's a cameraman left?

0: left on the moon to take a... No, it was remote, and they timed it.
1: Yes. Thank you.
0: Yes.
1: Apollo influenced many inventions.
0: Velcro.
1: Blow rubber molding. Anti-fog goggles. Cordless technology. And
0: pens,
1: even some...
0: Pens that can write upside down.
1: Thank you. Yeah, I love that joke.
0: You know how the Russians combated that?
1: Yeah.
0: They just sent pencils.
1: Exactly. Yeah, they just sent pencils.
0: Yeah.
1: Civil rights activists opposed the launch. Illustrate the contrast between the gleaming white Saturn V rocket and families who couldn't afford food or a decent place to live. That's what they were pretty much saying.
0: I can't remember the name of the author, but it was a book about the economic impact of the Apollo program. And for every dollar spent on the Apollo program, it was re-spent in the industry and the service industries that supported that like 12 times.
1: Oh, yeah. It was amazing.
0: So, yeah.
1: That was amazing.
0: Yeah. Of course, I'm of that ilk that we never should have stopped flying.
1: No. But, you know, we're working on it.
0: It is what it is.
1: We just sent people back around it, so we'll get there sooner or later. Something also you might not remember, they were afraid of moon germs. The astronauts were quarantined for 3 weeks in an Airstream.
0: In an Airstream trailer.
1: Trailer.
0: Yeah.
1: 3 weeks.
0: Yeah.
1: They didn't want a lunar bug.
0: Well, they had seen Andromeda Strain, and they decided to err on the side of caution.
1: Yeah, I know.
0: Yeah.
1: And as I said, moon dirt apparently smells. It has a sharp odor that the astronauts called like gunpowder. Well, it was a volcanic type situation that was formed.
0: Right.
1: So obvious. That's why I would think that the smell is tied to the moon's unique chemistry and surface history. Wet ashes, gunpowder, fireplace. Well, duh. Yeah.
0: And then apparently Neil Armstrong and Buzz Aldrin, when they got in the LEM, they figured their odds of success were 50%.
1: Mm-hmm.
0: 50% that they were going to get back, which is, you talk about bravery.
1: Yes.
0: Yeah.
1: Well,
0: Armstrong had to go manual. The computers failed.
1: Oh, yeah, the computers failed twice.
0: Yes, and he took over, and they landed, and you can hear the recording. They landed with, 11 seconds of fuel left?
1: Between 8 and 10 seconds of fuel left.
0: Yeah, it was really, you can hear them call out numbers in the background, and one of those is seconds of fuel left, and it was, that's why you hear Mission Control say, you got a bunch of guys down here about to turn blue.
1: Yeah, which is exactly why, indeed. So coming up next hour, we don't know what we're going to talk about, but we have more fun earworms for you. So for those of you who are marching around still singing Manamana, we're good. It is good. Jim in for Ken today. Ken will be back tomorrow. So you all can sing the Hallelujah Chorus. That could be an earworm for you. And my friend Charlie Fredericks is here as well. We're just having some fun.
0: Absolutely.
1: It's going to be a good day today. Cloudy skies. You may see some sunshine. As Matt said, we'll check the weather coming up after Fox News and local news from the one and the only Mike Arney, as we have some fun here on this Tuesday morning. It is 8:58 WKZO news time. We are at 59 degrees now. I can see through the weather window that I can look at. I can see some sunshine, but not much. But it's going to be a good day. News coming up next.
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7: Canada hits back. I'm Dave Anthony. Fox News imposing new tariffs today on billions of dollars worth of American imports, retaliating to the Trump tariffs the president put in place after trade talks broke down last month.
8: Those tariffs hit hundreds of American products on $20 billion of goods. Canada is imposing tariffs as high as 50% on milk, steel, and aluminum products, 20% on cheese, paper, or household appliances. The 50% tariffs on Canadian goods include products ranging from wine to hockey equipment.
7: That's Fox's Alex Hogan. And while that could affect the economy, oil prices are rising almost 2% this morning after Iran-backed Houthi militants went on the attack in Saudi Arabia, hitting facilities in several cities after also targeting oil tankers in the Red Sea, Saudi Arabia vowing to retaliate. The U.S. has gone on the attack again in the Pacific in the year-long operation targeting drug trafficking.
9: U.S. Southern Command officials say the vessel was linked to the criminal group Los Choneros and is the fifth targeted by U.S. forces in less than 2 weeks. A Southern Command statement says that the Joint Task Force intercepted a floating refueling station that supported illegal drug trafficking operations in the eastern Pacific. Video shows military personnel boarding a boat, followed by a helicopter flying overhead, and then a projectile striking and sinking it. The military says those on board were removed and have been transferred to Ecuadorian authorities.
7: Fox's Tanya J. Powers. Hurricane Lowell moving past Hawaii, but it's been brushing by for hours, closest to Kauai, where the power is out for almost the entire island. Fox Weather's Mike Seidel's there.
10: Not surprising, with winds gusting as high as 84 miles an hour. It's still raining, still pelting me. The good news is, a couple of things, the tide is now going out. So those persistent, gnarly waves coming in from the Pacific have backed off. They're not coming as far inland.
7: There's a manhunt in France for two thieves who stole two paintings from a Renoir museum, artwork worth more than $10 million. 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
7: Russia goes on the attack again in Ukraine, launching drones and missiles overnight, killing two civilians in the capital, Kyiv, where just 2 days ago, two American envoys went trying to stop the war.
12: The trip to Kyiv by President Trump's envoys Steve Witkoff and Jared Kushner followed a similar mission to Moscow. Ukrainian leader Volodymyr Zelensky says they presented several new, decent ideas for peace talks, and he's hoping for a one-on-one with President Trump later this month. While peace would be on the agenda, he also wants help with air defense as winter approaches. Moscow says any hopes of an end to the war depend on the Ukrainians. The Kremlin insists it must achieve its military goals. Jonathan Savage, Fox News.
7: The Menendez brothers could get out of prison earlier than they thought possible. A parole hearing's been set for next March in California, moved up from August of 2028. Eric and Lia Melendez got life sentences for murdering their parents in their Beverly Hills home in 1989. There's controversy in Louisiana over an ex-mayor's release from jail.
13: Former DeRidder, Louisiana Mayor Misty Roberts walking free after serving 90 days for having sex with a 16-year-old while she was in office. Some in the community outraged that the judge, who admitted an error in determining the sentence, chose not to amend the ruling for Roberts, who faced up to 17 years for her statutory rape and indecent behavior with a minor convictions in March. Prosecutors allege she sexually assaulted the boy while they drank alcohol at a pool party in her home in 2024. She was also ordered to pay $5,000 in fines, submit to regular drug screenings, register as a sex offender, and undergo psychotropic and psychological therapy. Lillian Wu, Fox News.
7: As oil prices rise, the Dow might fall on Wall Street. Coming off a long holiday weekend, Dow futures down more than 300 points, but that sell-off may not hit the Nasdaq. Its futures are up modestly. I'm Dave Anthony. This is Fox News.
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14: The Allegan County Sheriff's Office says one man is dead, another has been arrested after an SUV crashed early yesterday morning near Moline. The SUV was eastbound on 146th Avenue near West Shore Drive when it went off the road. The passenger was pronounced dead at the scene. The driver wasn't hurt, but he was arrested for driving while intoxicated, causing death, because deputies say alcohol, seatbelt use, and speed were all factors. Governor Gretchen Whitmer led the Labor Day Mackinac Bridge Walk for the final time as governor yesterday. Now, as for Labor Day, she says she's proud of the work her administration has done with organized labor.
15: It's a tough moment in America with tariffs that are creating so much pressure on business and individuals and make it harder and harder to afford to get ahead in this country. But organized labor secured a lot of rights that we've all benefited from, including weekends and humane work hours and a living wage. I'm proud of the work that we've done to support our friends in organized labor.
14: The governor led more than 30,000 walkers and runners from the St. Ignace side of the bridge. Mackinac Bridge was closed to vehicle traffic from 6:30 a.m. until noon Monday. The Portage City Council will be revisiting a request from Kalamazoo County to collaborate with other local units of government and contribute $100,000 for emergency shelters for the homeless this winter. That'll be tonight. Council members delayed their response at their last meeting as they wanted proof it would be a good use of taxpayer money. Recommendation coming not only from the county but also their own administration is Acting City Manager Adam Herringa says after careful study, he's comfortable with the request that was made at their last meeting.
16: We saw this as doing our part to help support the unhoused and the continuum of care in their efforts, understanding and respecting that this is taxpayer dollars.
14: Portage City Housing Specialist Anita Johnson, who sits on the Continuum of Care Board, says she's also happy with last winter's sheltering program.
17: We do not look at where people come from. We just look at the fact that during the cold winter months, do they need somewhere to go? As we know, homelessness does not affect just one individual. It affects us as a community.
14: Mayor Patricia Randall and other council members were not convinced, and they requested some more information.
18: We are the elected body that will be accountable to our citizens, and we need to be good stewards of the taxpayer dollars.
14: Herringer notes in a new memo that there are 181 homeless students who attend class at Portage Public Schools. In the past year, Portage Public Safety officers reported 725 encounters with and 235 calls for service involving the unhoused and encampments. Herringer says they've established programs to assist the homeless, including one that gives them a Metro Transit token to obtain available services, most of which are located in the city of Kalamazoo. Says the money is available from their general fund. The county has sent requests to other townships and communities in the metro area to also contribute. They're waiting for responses from a few of them. Police in Bloomfield Township say two 13-year-old boys are hospitalized in critical condition after they were hit by a pickup truck when they were riding an e-bike. They were on the safety path on Hickory Grove when they were hit by the pickup just before noon Monday. The two were in a crosswalk at southbound Telegraph Road. The driver of the truck is a 35-year-old Rochester Hills man. He stayed on the scene and is cooperating with police. Injuries that the two sustained have not been revealed. That's the latest from the WKZO Newsroom. I'm Mike Alarney. 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
20: Hutcherson Construction, an experience you More clouds in the mix today and warm temperatures. A lot of high mid-level clouds out there. Look for a high temperature up around 82 with a light south wind. Tonight, it's going to be a mild night with a chance of a shower and a low right around 68. And for Wednesday, mostly cloudy, breezy, more humid with a good chance of a shower and isolated thunderstorm and a high right around 78. We'll cool things off a little bit Thursday and get rid of some of the humidity with a high temperature up around 76. I'm Storm Team 8 meteorologist Matt Kirkwood tracking southwest Michigan's weather.
1: Thanks, Matt. 61 now and humid. 590-1069 FM WKZO. Traffic's flowing smoothly. We're not seeing any issues out there. You, the tipster, MDOT, law enforcement. Hey, we're good.
0: Yeah.
1: But there are construction zones, so please be careful.
0: Oh, yeah.
1: Still got construction going on, but those of you, I hear applause going on because the westbound 94 to northbound 131 ramp is open now.
0: Yay.
1: And there are not one, but two lanes now. So there's a lane for people who will go crazy trying to drive like NASCAR drivers.
0: Yes.
1: on the ramp.
0: Yes.
1: So we've been doing earworms, but we just got a press release in that the University of Michigan has decided to change their fight song.
0: I heard that.
1: So we are going to play this.
0: I can't wait.
1: This is going to be the new fight song.
0: This is for you, Kalamazoo.
21: If I could turn back time. If I could find another way.
0: That is absolutely perfect.
1: See the Wolverine marching band play that.
0: Yeah. Oh.
1: Are we going to play Hail anymore? Hail no.
0: Yeah.
1: Thank you.
0: Oh, goodness.
1: So thank you to...
0: I don't care who you are. That's funny right there.
1: 9:12 in Kalamazoo. We're having some fun.
0: Yes,
1: we're enjoying. Yes, Charlie Fredericks, my friend who comes in and plays radio with me on a periodic basis.
0: I haven't stopped
1: You've been
0: me at
1: here
0: the door
1: darn near as much as me, man.
0: No.
1: You could actually do this job.
0: Too many buttons.
1: Yeah, you know, when I used to do the trifecta many yeah. years ago, and I also did the afternoon show with Jay and Tim. I was told that I could not be gone at all
0: yeah.
1: because they couldn't run the board. Because
0: there are too many buttons.
1: I don't know how you do it, man.
0: Yeah, I sit over here and, man, you're working three keyboards and three monitors. And
1: we're on time all the time.
0: Yeah,
1: too.
0: Yeah, and keeping us on time.
1: We mentioned earlier things that they don't teach in school anymore, or not very much anyway.
0: Right.
1: Here's a list of things that you may have learned in school that technically are not true. Okay.
0: Algebra. Sorry.
1: Well,
0: I was not a math guy. There was a
1: whose line is it anyway?
0: Yeah.
1: And they said something you'll never see in textbooks. Okay. And the one funny one was A is for, you know, and you can tell what it is. The one goes, he opens it up and he goes, trigonometry. You will never use this anywhere outside this classroom. And I said, other than an engineer, I don't know who uses.
0: Right, you know. I have a brother-in-law who's a gifted machinist at Stryker, and he uses trigonometry quite often. But that's another category. Yes. That's another level.
1: Thank you very much.
0: Yep.
1: Columbus discovered America. Nope.
0: No.
1: No, he did not. He discovered the West Indies. And the reason they're called the West Indies is because he thought it was India.
0: Yeah.
1: He was looking for a new passage to India.
0: Yeah. You would be hard for you to be more incorrect.
1: Yes, thank you.
0: Other side of the planet, sir.
1: Everyone believed the Earth was flat before Columbus proved otherwise. Also a lie. It was textbook knowledge for the educated classes that a round Earth was an established fact. Now, I will tell you, in my former mother-in-law's house up in Mackinac, she had a picture of a boat going over the edge of the water. And the caption was, I told you it was true. Or I told you so.
0: Have you seen the picture of it's a posting on Flat Earth Society on, I think it's on Facebook. And it says, we have members all around the globe. And
1: yes.
0: Someone has highlighted the word globe.
1: Yes. Yeah. Thank you. The Egyptian pyramids were built by slaves. No. They were actually artisans. They built them.
0: Okay.
1: Yeah. They were not slaves.
0: Never seen them.
1: Educated worth. I haven't either, and I would love to.
0: Yeah.
1: I guess there are graves in and around the area where.
0: And there are some. Their position on the planet is very interesting because it's incredibly precise, and there's some. conspiracy or at least some astronomical links there, and I'm really messing that up because I don't know the full story.
1: Well, I've heard, I've heard aliens, you know, about Stonehenge, and by the way, they
0: I didn't realize how long it took them to build Stonehenge.
1: Yeah, a while,
0: like a thousand years
1: now,
0: type of thing.
1: I do know that every year they ask for volunteers to help
0: move
1: the stones,
0: set the clocks,
1: for just daylight savings time. Yeah. Rosa Parks was just a tired woman who didn't want to get up. Oh, no.
0: Oh, no.
1: Rosa Parks and her husband were big parts of the NAACP in that area, and they had been planning this for about a year, the bus boycott. She actually, this was, her spontaneity wasn't there, but her courage was real.
0: Okay. You know. Do you know the story when she moved to Detroit and Tom Ilyich?
1: Yes.
0: Yeah.
1: Yes.
0: She had gotten mugged in Detroit, and he got wind of it and went to her pastor.
1: Mm-hmm.
0: And said, she'll be in a retirement facility, and I got the check for the rest of her life.
1: Yes, indeed.
0: And that didn't come out until after he passed.
1: If you've never been to the Henry Ford Museum, go, because the bus is there.
0: Really?
1: Yes.
0: Okay.
1: The bus that she was on is a display there. And it's,
0: I'd like to see that.
1: It's haunting to go through.
0: I would think.
1: You know, because it's part of history. I mean, it really is.
0: I would think.
1: Napoleon Bonaparte was remarkably short. No. He was actually about the same size or tall. He was about 5'6" or 5'7".
0: Oh.
1: So that's roughly average for a French man of his era.
0: Yeah.
1: And taller than the average British soldier of the same period. So he, he was not short. He did put his hand in his thing.
0: Yes. And he sold, you know, Louisiana Purchase. Hey, thanks for the sale.
1: Yeah, well, thank you very much. And he is in a long line of leaders that were dumb enough to try to invade Russia when the winter was going to come.
0: Yeah, how'd that work out?
1: Thank
0: for you.
1: Him. Yeah. Yeah. Yeah. The Aztecs thought that Cortez was a god. No. He never mentioned being perceived as a god in any of his letters. The Aztecs were highly sophisticated.
0: Yes,
1: they had
0: a pretty good
1: understanding of gods and prophecy, but they treated Cortez and his men as powerful outsiders as opposed to, and also germ spreaders. Thank you very much.
0: Yeah, just like the previous gentleman, Mr. Columbus.
1: Mr. Columbus, yeah. Yeah, thank you very much.
0: Have some blankets that are infected with
1: smallpox.
0: Smallpox,
1: yes. Uh-huh. The notion came from Francisco Lopez de Gamora, who never went to Mexico and concocted the myth while working for the retired Cortez in Spain years after the conquest. The story flattered the conquerors, so they didn't dispute it. That's why.
0: Made us look so good.
1: Yeah. Now, the stories that I always wanted to look up were Johnny Appleseed.
0: I think he was real.
1: Now, he was real. He was indeed. But his legend wasn't as nice as they thought it was for us. I also, a couple of other things, we were talking about things that happen in elementary school that they don't do anymore. A couple of them have been mentioned to me in texting. Fluoride treatments.
0: Oh, I was...
1: You would get fluoride treatments with your teeth.
0: I was actually, as a little kid, part of the clinical trial at Upjohn for fluoride.
1: Yeah.
0: And we got all of our toothpaste through Upjohn, and then whenever I had a tooth fall out, my mom would have to mail it in or take it in. And then I think back in the day, like one day a year, and there'll be some Portage kids, we all got bused to Upjohn for a dental exam.
1: Wow. Yeah, now they came to our school and we did it. The other one was smallpox or polio. Either the sugar cube or the little container with a little bit of pink liquid in it.
0: I remember that. Yep. Mine was a sugar cube.
1: Yep, we did that too. Yeah. So there were a couple of other things that were mentioned.
0: We'd go to Amberley Elementary for, you know, mass vaccines.
1: Mm-hmm.
0: Yeah.
1: And I don't remember any army, and we won't talk about it.
0: No, that was a whole nother level.
1: I don't care if you had your vaccines before or not. You're going to get them again.
0: Get in line.
1: Too flippant. And they use the air gun.
0: Yes.
1: And God help you
0: if you moved.
1: Yes. Or they moved.
0: What is this? Shut up and get in line.
1: Just shut up and get in line. WKZO News Time 919.
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23: 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Coming up, MDOT says there'll be daily lane closures along I-94 from Berrien County to Calhoun County through mid-November. Kalamazoo City Commission is going to consider changing their rules tonight.
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20: More clouds in the mix today and warm temperatures. A lot of high mid-level clouds out there. Look for a high temperature up around 82 with a light south wind. Tonight, it's going to be a mild night with a chance of a shower and a low right around 68. And for Wednesday, mostly cloudy, breezy, more humid with a good chance of a shower and isolated thunderstorm and a high right around 78. We'll cool things off a little bit Thursday and get rid of some of the humidity with a high temperature up around 76. I'm Storm Team 8 meteorologist Matt Kirkwood tracking southwest Michigan's weather.
1: Thanks, Matt. 61 and humid, but that's okay. It's still kind of the hangover from
0: early September in Southwest Michigan.
1: Yep,
0: not anything new. You don't got to shovel humidity.
1: Thank you.
0: Yeah.
1: Yes, I do not have to take humidity off my driveway with anything called Toro. So we're good. Traffic is doing fine. We're doing all right. If you see something, don't give us a call. 382-4280. We will pass it along to everyone else.
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26: It was another big game for Riley Green last night as the Tigers defeated the Minnesota Twins 5-4 in their series opener. Detroit trailed 1-0 in the bottom of the first inning until Kevin McGonigal tied the game with a solo home run. Tigers took the lead in the second as Colt Keith was hit by a pitch with the bases loaded. McGonigal then grounded into a fielder's choice for another run to make it 3-1. Minnesota scored again in the fourth on a Trevor Larnach home run, but then it was Riley Green's turn. He belted a two-run homer 417 feet in the fifth inning to make it 5-2 Tigers. That would be enough to hang on for the win as Detroit's bullpen only allowed one hit after Troy Melton went 5 2/3 innings while giving up four runs on seven hits. Green was 3-for-4 on the night with his two-run homer. He was the only Tiger with multiple hits yesterday. Detroit is now 66-78 on the year. Game two against the Twins is set for tonight at 6:40. I'm Brendan Shabath for the Michigan News Network.
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0: then when you're doing this as an earworm, like you said,
1: yeah,
0: you have to
1: absolutely, you
0: know, rock your head down.
1: Yeah. Yeah. The head Queen, bop is
2: a state law, man.
0: Queen is the only group I know that have mentioned Galileo and Mr. Fahrenheit in songs.
1: It's
0: just crazy. It's good stuff. We just got a news bulletin in. On November 1st, of course, we'll all be setting our clocks back an hour for daylight savings, except for those in Ann Arbor. They're going to set them back an hour and a second.
1: Yeah.
0: So, just so you know.
1: That makes sense.
0: We're not letting go of this, guys. But the good thing, or a couple of good things. Number one, I have seen more people become Western Michigan Bronco football fans because of this, and not Michigan fans. And the second thing is, somebody told me, if I were a MAC school, I would be very, very afraid. Because, first of all, they're going to come in with a chip on their shoulder because of what happened. And number two, if they... we saw the game. They outplayed Michigan off the field.
1: Right.
0: And if they're that good, MAC opponents are going to be. So I'm hoping.
1: My comment was, hey, you guys want to play some hockey? We'll play you hockey, too.
0: We'll play in hockey, too.
1: Yeah.
0: No kidding. Craziness. Ugh. It's 9:27. We're having some fun.
1: Yeah, we are.
0: Powered by coffee and Sweetwater's Donut Mill. And we want to thank them very much for getting our blood sugar up in the $300-$400
1: range. Right. And, you know, they unlocked the doors seconds after we pulled in this morning.
0: Yeah.
1: And working at 5 o'clock in the morning, that was a nice group of people at the counter. They were having fun.
0: They were. They were really, really, they must have been up as early as me.
1: Counter people, I don't know what time they get in.
0: Yeah, but the
1: beautiful people in the back, who knows what time they show up, 1 or 2 o'clock in the morning?
0: They make donuts that should be like a controlled substance. You were telling me you had the Oreo donut?
1: It's a filled donut.
0: Yes.
1: Yes, rolled in the outside, kind of a chocolate crumble thing, and the inside filled with, think Oreo filling, but as a cream.
0: Yes, thank you.
1: Yeah, it was... It was, I'd get it again.
0: In that box is a donut called a Mounds donut.
1: Yeah,
0: which is the chocolate cake with the white frosting and coconut. I've had that too.
1: Yes. No, I've had my donut quota for, let's see, this is Tuesday.
0: Yeah. The donut that I got, there's more than half of it still in the bag, but just something about a peach fritter. I could not resist.
1: I had never
0: heard.
1: And
0: there were chunks of peach in that bad boy, man. And still are. Oof. Very good. So hats off to the folks at Sweetwater's Donut Mill. It is 9:29. Time to check in with our digital goddess and find out what's going on, all things computer here on WKZO.
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7: The Michigan Department of Transportation says there will be daily lane closures along I-94 from Exit 12 in Berrien County to Exit 95 in Calhoun County. Lane closures are for crews to resurface a total of just 1.6 miles of the highway, but starts today. MDOT says the project will cost $740,000. It includes hot mix asphalt, cold milling, and resurfacing. Kalamazoo City Commissioners will consider changing their rules this week to allow call-in comments during regular meetings in the future. They've been talking about it for a while. The call-ins were first permitted by the state of Michigan as a health precaution during the COVID-19 pandemic to allow safe public participation in meetings. Commissioners ended the practice when the danger passed. The Portage City Council and the Kalamazoo County Board have continued to take calls, but citizens rarely take advantage of the opportunity. Now, some have also requested the return of the practice by the city of Kalamazoo. The problem has been the details. Mayor Dave Anderson proposed a compromise at their last meeting. The speaking time be reduced from 4 minutes back to the original 3 minutes, and call-in comments only be permitted at the first public comment section of the agenda.
8: A person could call in and provide comments during that time, rather than up, down, up, down, up, down on every single individual item.
7: Commissioners, including Vice Mayor Drew Duncan, liked the proposal.
9: I think this is about what can we do that enacts fairness, allows people to participate, and moves the meeting along.
7: Commissioner Jay Slavey also agreed.
10: We know that these meetings get lengthy. We have a lot of business that we have to get to, and I think that it's for everybody's sake to balance that.
7: The City Commission had bad experiences with call-in public comments at first from pranksters. Technology can be tricky because there are often delays between online casts and real time. Public comments can already stretch beyond an hour or more at most City of Kalamazoo meetings. Commissioners asked the city attorney to provide them with a proposed rule change that they will vote on tonight. They've also asked the city manager to report on how long it may take to implement the change. Well, the college football world still talking about the end of the game between Western Michigan and the University of Michigan. Wolverines won 13-12 thanks to a 47-yard touchdown as time expired. But the play came after Big Ten replay officials added 1 second back onto the clock following a previous incomplete Hail Mary attempt. Western Michigan University President Russ Cavalhuna took the high road during a news conference Sunday, saying he saw no signs of anything unfair.
11: The Big Ten has released what their reviewers looked at. And if you look at those two, any objective person would see that they lead to completely different results. And so that leads to the obvious question. Why do people sitting at home watching this game see one clear result? And why do folks who are making the review see a different result? The process is such that viewers at home and the reviewers in the review center see something different.
7: Cavalhuna says there are no appeals in the review process for the Big Ten or Mid-American Conference. He said he was fighting for an equitable and fair outcome, and he has exhausted all avenues. The first summer for lifeguards in 25 years in South Haven has come to an end with no drowning deaths in Lake Michigan. The city added the lifeguards to the urging of parents who lost their adult children to the lake in the last 5 years. The revived lifeguard program includes a chief lifeguard and a seasonal crew that's trained in first aid, water rescue, and surf conditions. The lifeguards will be back on South Beach in South Haven in 2027. That's the latest from the WKZO Newsroom. I'm Mike Alarney. 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
12: I'm Therese Crowley. At the White House Ellipse, President Trump hosts 9/11 responders with a 21-foot, 16,000-pound beam from the World Trade Center fallen South Tower. FDNY Captain Gerald Chipura tells Fox.
13: Everybody has a 9/11 story.
14: Yeah.
13: So when we bring them up on the steel, they lay their hands on it. They tell us their story. A lot of people weep and cry. It's an amazing and emotional time, really is. And for us to do it, it's a blessing.
5: Yeah.
13: Because our mantra, never forget and always remember.
12: For the terror attack 25-year anniversary, Canada hits the U.S. with retaliatory tariffs 20 to 50% on U.S. steel, dairy, a range of goods, but seafood and Maine lobster exempt. New Hampshire primary day, Democrat Congressman Chris Pappas at risk of losing to a DSA challenger. Kauai getting slammed by winds of Cat 2 Hurricane Lowell. Most of the power is out on the Garden Isle. 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
14: More clouds in the mix today and warm temperatures. A lot of high mid-level clouds out there. Look for a high temperature up around 82 with a light south wind. Tonight, it's going to be a mild night with a chance of a shower and a low right around 68. And for Wednesday, mostly cloudy, breezy, more humid with a good chance of a shower and isolated thunderstorm and a high right around 78. We'll cool things off a little bit Thursday and get rid of some of the humidity with a high temperature up around 76. I'm Storm Team 8 meteorologist Matt Kirkwood tracking southwest Michigan's weather.
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0: public abuse or something.
1: Where else could you hear two earworms head to a dog?
0: Yeah.
1: Just saying, you know. It's, you know.
0: Yeah.
1: Yeah. We've had fun with the earworms.
0: Yeah, we have.
1: I mean, seriously.
0: Oh, absolutely.
1: And, you know, if there's one person out there who's singing one of the songs and cursing our name, then we're all right.
0: It is. Everybody has their own. It might be somebody's favorite song, and you might be, how fast can I change the channel?
1: Yes. Thank you so much. You know, that was something we probably could talk about. Are there, I think we may have at some point in time, but are there artists out there that as soon as you hear them, you automatically change the channel?
0: Yes.
1: Yeah. Yeah. Mm-hmm.
0: Yes.
1: Yeah, Guns N' Roses is an instant one for me.
0: Really?
1: Yes.
0: I was never a huge fan, but there's a couple songs I like.
1: Anything they've ever done.
0: Okay.
1: Sonny and Cher.
0: That's fair. Little Goes a Long Way.
1: I knew.
0: Yeah.
1: You know, Feelings by Morris Albert might be the last, the worst song ever made in the history of rock and roll, but at 1A is going to be the one you hear in Groundhog Day. Yeah, and why can't I remember it? Sonny and Cher.
0: Oh, I Got You, Baby.
1: I Got You, Baby. Yeah. Yes, thank you. That's 1A.
0: Yeah.
1: Mm-hmm. Yeah. Although it was funny in Groundhog Day because the movie was funny.
0: Let's have a top 10 hit and not be on key.
1: Thank you. there's a lot of Simon and Garfunkel that I will turn away from.
0: Okay.
1: Yeah. Because I don't want to hear it. I don't. And that was okay, I'm going to tell you something. Don't let it get up to Holland, okay? When I work at the music station up there, you will not hear Guns N' Roses during my show.
0: Okay.
1: Thank you very much.
0: All right.
1: No.
0: Well, you know, you got all them buttons. You can control it.
1: Thank you. And I do.
0: Yeah.
1: And I do not play, but I do play quite a bit of Steely Dan.
0: Well, you know, that's a different level. That's a different kind of category there.
1: So when we were going to school, there were things that we would purchase that were popular that they don't do anymore.
0: Right.
1: Okay. Trapper Keeper binders, mate. You remember those?
0: Mm.
1: And a Trapper Keeper in general.
0: Again, Scholastics was not my primary focus
1: There you go.
0: In my teen years. I was focused on other things.
1: Yes. Carbon paper.
0: Oh, yeah.
1: Peachy folders. The glossy manila folders with athletes on them and stuff like
0: that. Oh, okay.
1: How about rubber cement?
0: Oh, yeah.
1: Yeah.
0: Oh, yeah.
1: Loose leaf binders. Slide rulers.
0: I had a slide rule.
1: My dad did, too.
0: I had no idea how to use it, but I had a slide
1: engineer,
0: rule.
1: Design engineer, man. He used that thing all the time at Kellogg's.
0: Yeah. My dad could use it, yeah. But I had, it took me, I was in my 30s before I kind of figured out, it's related to dyslexia. It's called dyscalculia. You think I'm making it up, but I transpose numbers.
1: Yeah. Oh, no. It's very real.
0: I was in my 30s before I figured it out. And all through K-12, math teacher after math teacher, well, you'd have gotten that right, but you just had those two numbers turned around.
1: Yeah.
0: No one caught it.
1: That's crazy. Compass and protractor geometry sets. Yes, children, they used to let us have math tools with a sharp object on it.
0: Yeah, I was going to say, I have a compass and protractor hanging on my shop wall.
1: There you
0: go. That's different. Yeah.
1: Paper grocery bag book covers.
0: Take
1: the old paper bag.
0: Oh, yeah.
1: Overhead projector transparency sheets. There was a machine that made them.
0: Right.
1: Thermofax was the machine.
0: Okay.
1: Language Lab cassette tapes. Anywhere you find a cassette tape, you need to have a pencil nearby.
0: Oh, right. To tighten up the tape.
1: Oh, yes.
0: Yeah.
1: Crank-style manual pencil sharpeners that hung on the wall.
0: I have one in my shop. A vintage.
1: Six-color click pens.
0: Oh, see, now, long before cell phones and devices, you know, you give a kid a six-color pen that clicks, they're in heaven, man. That was awesome.
1: And it's great. And finally, bottled whiteout correction fluid, which, by the way,
0: invented by
1: Michael Nesmith's mother.
0: Yeah.
1: She was turned down by the Gillette Corporation.
0: Yes.
1: She came up with it on her own, and thus Michael Nesmith was uber rich when he was a monkey.
0: Right.
1: And it's also what funded his video company,
0: Pacific Gore-Tex. Who turned down Gore-Tex? DuPont?
1: DuPont.
0: Yeah. The guy and his son left, and we now have Gore-Tex.
1: Yes. Thank you very much. Yes. Yeah. sort of like Decca Records telling the Beatles, nope, guitar bands are a thing of the past. And where did that go?
2: Yes. How'd that work out
1: for you? Yeah, how'd that work out for you? 590-1069 FM. WKZO, it is 942 on this Tuesday morning.
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7: More clouds in the mix today and warm temperatures. A lot of high mid-level clouds out there. Look for a high temperature up around 82 with a light south wind. Tonight, it's going to be a mild night with a chance of a shower and a low right around 68. And for Wednesday, mostly cloudy, breezy, more humid with a good chance of a shower, an isolated thunderstorm, and a high right around 78. We'll cool things off a little bit Thursday and get rid of some of the humidity with a high temperature up around 76. I'm Storm Team 8 meteorologist Matt Kirkwood tracking southwest Michigan's weather.
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9: I'm Beth Fisher. While some students have already returned to class, other schools begin classes today. Many students will face new restrictions on the use of smartphones and other communication devices under a new Michigan law. It prohibits using them during instruction time. They can still bring the devices to school, but districts have different rules in place to restrict use. If you received the wrong driver's license from the state of Michigan, the Secretary of State's office says the correct cards are being sent. Some 8,200 Michigan residents received the wrong enhanced driver's license or state ID in the past week. The Michigan Secretary of State says its vendor misprinted licenses and IDs with a stock photo and date of birth on them instead of the correct information. New correct cards are being sent out. Drivers are seeing some relief at the gas pump as the new week gets underway. The statewide average for regular unleaded is about $4.03 a gallon, down 12 cents from last week. I'm Beth Fisher for the Michigan News Network.
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1: This is an earworm.
0: Absolutely.
1: It's one of my favorite songs, too. That's what people
0: say. I'm a 66-year-old Swiftie, so yeah, what can I say?
1: Any song where you make that much fun of yourself.
0: Oh, that's exactly what she's doing.
1: And the video is hilarious.
0: Oh, yeah. And then there's a YouTube of her in a bar in Nashville doing this acoustic that's off the hook.
1: Yeah, you need to find that. Because the band's out there, and the guy's trying to explain something, and all of a sudden, boom, out she comes with
0: she
1: a guitar.
0: Walks, yeah.
1: You know? Oh, and these guys are great, and everything's cool.
0: Yeah, and the band, it's not her band. It's blues
1: it's his
0: bar
1: band.
0: And they
1: hit it out of
0: Nashville.
1: The park.
0: They know how to freelance. Yeah.
1: Yes,
0: yeah.
1: They can play.
0: Yeah. So one of the reasons that song, the catchphrase in it is, everything's going to be all right.
1: Yes.
0: Everything's gonna be all right. Well, there's another song, Kenny Chesney, Everything's Gonna Be All Right.
1: Yes.
0: So going through a previous hour, I talked about, you know,

0: guys, one of them has cancer.
1: One of them.
0: And one of them has prostate
1: cancer.
0: And
1: it could be you.
0: Yeah.
1: You don't know.
0: Yeah.
1: But the thing you want to do is, number one, you have a primary care physician, you go and you ask for the PSA test.
0: Ask for the,
1: if you have a history of prostate cancer in your family, you get tested. It's it. It's a blood test.
0: It's a blood
1: test. It's not that hard.
0: It's easy.
1: And most of the time, they're going to take your blood twice a year anyway.
0: Yeah.
1: Except
0: so just
1: me,
0: have them add that to it.
1: Every time I go to the VA, I just hold my arm out. You know? Go ahead, guys.
0: Yeah. Yeah. Easy peasy.
1: It's easy peasy. Easy and peasy. If it goes beyond that, then you allow them to do whatever tests they're going to do.
0: And everything's going to be all right.
1: Yep. You're going to take care of business.
0: Yeah. The other one I used, and I still use all the time, is you got this.
1: Yes, you do.
0: And I get that from, I'm a big PGA fan. I love watching golf. YouTube search Amy at Waste Management with
1: Gary Woodland.
0: Gary Woodland. And it's this young woman, she's still in high school, who has Downs, and she plays number 16, I think it's on a Wednesday, with pro golfer Gary Woodland, and she's incredible. And her dad comes up behind her, and at the tee, she tees off. She pars freaking 16.
1: Yeah.
0: For God's sake.
1: I mean, it's good.
0: Into the bunker, onto the green, one putt, and her dad walks up behind her and says, "You got this." And for the rest of the hole, to herself, you hear her say,
1: "You got this. You got this."
0: So.
1: Yes. So, you got this.
0: I got this.
1: You got it.
0: Yeah.
1: You do. And you have joined the ranks of those of us that never wanted to belong to the Cancer Survivors Club.
0: Well,
1: however, we're lifelong members.
0: You are as well. A different kind, but
1: yeah,
0: you are as well.
1: That's okay. And you know, I don't. You know, the two things that I guess in our generation, because we didn't have a lot of sunscreen. One of them is skin cancer. And, I'm not telling you a fib when I tell you that I'm working on 19 of them. I've had 19 skin cancers removed.
0: Goodness.
1: Because I got sunburned when I was a kid, playing baseball, doing whatever, fishing, whatever.
0: You spent the summer outside.
1: Yeah, thank you.
0: Yeah.
1: Yep. You know, drink out of the hose. We didn't die for that, though.
0: Yeah.
1: Yeah, I'm surprised.
0: And back then, sunscreen involved, what was it, coconut oil?
1: Coconut oil or something, which essentially would turn you into a turkey being basted. It's you know, just get checked. So not just the prostate thing, but for everybody, skin cancer, just be aware of what's going on and get it fixed.
0: And it can strike at any age.
1: Yes, it can.
0: But, the tests are easy. Usually it's just a blood draw.
1: The technology is amazing now.
0: Yeah.
1: I don't recommend you get on a first-name basis with the people in the radiology department, which I am.
0: I'll walk in the
1: hallway at the VA.
0: Yeah.
1: Hey, Jim, how you doing?
0: That was like me in advanced radiology there for a few months.
1: Because I
0: didn't name a scan, and I got it.
1: And the funny part was, this guy was sitting in the radiology room, and he goes, "They know you by name? Oh, yeah.
0: Oh, yeah."
1: I don't know if I want to hear that story.
0: Yeah.
1: So I'm going to do my public service announcement for the VA. If you are a vet, if you know somebody who is a vet, if you are related to somebody who is a vet, and you're having issues with your health care, you need to contact, actually, you can contact the Veterans Service Office over on Alcott. You can call the Veterans Administration Medical Center. They will put you in contact with somebody. You can get, if you were a vet, you can get medical care through the VA. And I can tell you right now, from because that's where I go, the Battle Creek facility is probably one of the best in the nation. They are top-notch when it comes in. If they can't help you, they will farm you out to the community. Well, we refer to it as a civilian market. The civilian market. But it's actually Bronson. It's Beacon. It's wherever. They will send you out on community care, and you will get your treatment that way. So, say you live in Dowagiac, and you want to drive all the way to Battle Creek, you can go to Beacon, Lee.
0: Right.
1: You know, Pawpaw. You can go to Bronson, that hospital there. But you have to ask first. And so get the information, go, and find yourself a primary care physician and get the medical care you deserve. So
0: absolutely.
1: It's really important. And, I mean, if you have regular health care, that's cool. If you do, but if you don't, the VA is there for you. So just make sure
0: you earned it.
1: You do it. Yeah, you earned it. You should do it. And there are a lot of things that happened when we were in the military that they're looking at now.
0: That's perfectly safe to wade through.
1: Oh, yes.
0: Wait
1: indeed.
0: A minute. Yeah.
1: Indeed. Tomorrow, Ken will be back. Everyone will be happy.
0: great sigh of relief across the land.
1: He will

0: talk to Kalamazoo County Sheriff Richard Fuller tomorrow morning. He'll also talk with the Arts Council of Greater Kalamazoo, Kristen Chesick. Don't forget the Arts Council is on Saturday mornings from 8 to 8:30.
1: Okay.
0: On the show that we have there. Mary Beth Block, who we met the last time we were here from the City of Portage.
1: Okay.
0: Public Information Officer. She will be here. He will talk to Southwest Michigan First. He will also talk to the City of Kalamazoo, Michael Smith, Communications Manager. And at 9:15, the Park Village Pines guest speaker at their fall gala, Kirk Cameron. You might have remembered him from Growing Pains.
1: Yeah.
0: He is going to be the guest speaker. Well, he is going to be talking to Ken tomorrow.
1: That's neat. Boy, he's got a full morning.
0: He's got a full morning. Yeah. But he'll be back tomorrow and having some fun. And we appreciate him letting us come in the studio.
1: Absolutely.
0: And play. I'm going to warn you ahead of time. He's already told me there are a couple of other dates coming up. So if we knew him, we could mark him on the calendar and then he would know. But we don't know. So NFL football starts tomorrow.
1: Our long national nightmare is over.
0: Have you got a preseason favorite for the Super Bowl?
1: I'm a Michigan guy. Yeah. You know,
0: I want the Lions.
1: Yeah, I want the Lions.
0: But
1: one time in my life, could you please get to the Super
0: Bowl? Thank you. That would be nice. I thought we had the best chance a couple, two, 3 years ago with when we were ahead of San Francisco that much.
1: Oh, well. I'm a Michigan guy by state, not by college. I just wanted to clarify that.
0: Thank
1: sitting
0: you.
1: In Kalamazoo.
0: Yes.
1: Yes, by state.
0: And it's funny.
1: And I don't mean state, I mean geography.
0: Yeah, and it's funny because Kalamazoo sits equidistant from Chicago to Detroit.
1: Yes.
0: So you could root for, you know, because my son, for instance, is a Blackhawks/White Sox/Bulls fan.
1: If you're on the path on Celery Flats, underneath the I-94 bridge is a sign that says Chicago, 143 miles, Detroit, 100, or something. I may have the number wrong, but there's a sign that says, and it's equal distance.
0: Yeah.
1: Yeah.
0: Yeah, which is, and we are, equidistant. Yeah. So you can root for who you want for, but Lions will open up the season on Sunday at home versus New Orleans.
1: That's a Lion.
0: And we will have that game starting at noon right here on 590-1069 FM.
1: Interesting.
0: WKZO, yes.
1: Huh.
0: Yeah. Lions hopefully will take it to the house. That would be nice.
1: That'd be nice. So,
0: but the NFL season does start tomorrow as New England travels to Seattle in a rematch of the Super Bowl.
1: All right.
0: And I'm sure Seattle is hoping for a rematch of the Super Bowl.
1: Yeah, I'm thinking.
0: For what it's worth. Charlie Fredericks, my friend, thank you so much for coming in.
1: Oh, you're welcome.
0: Appreciate it
1: so much.
0: Holy
1: cow, that time
0: we got to wrap ourselves up here.
1: Wow, we got to get out of here.
0: We appreciate you all joining in as well. Have a wonderful day and keep it tuned to 590-1069 FM WKZO.
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7: Democrats have the advantage. I'm Dave Anthony, Fox News. In new Fox News power rankings out 8 weeks before the November elections with control of Congress on the line.
8: Democrats are closer than Republicans to gaining the House majority, but they're not there yet. 17 seats still toss-ups, the magic number, of course, 218. We are watching some notable shifts in Ohio's House races. Republicans are more vulnerable there today, including in the 7th District near Cleveland, where a scandal involving the incumbent Congressman Max Miller is taking its toll. Missouri's 5th near Kansas City now back in Democrats' favor after a judge had blocked some new maps which would have benefited the GOP.
7: And that's Fox's Mark Meredith. It's primary day in New Hampshire where another socialist is on the ballot. Karishma Mansour is running for Senate against Democratic Congressman Chris Pappas. On the Republican side, two former senators are squaring off, John Sununu versus Scott Brown. Canada's retaliation in a trade standoff with the U.S. took effect this morning with new tariffs on $20 billion worth of American imports. The day after President Trump added to the conflict, posting on Truth Social,
9: Canadian private jet maker Bombardier would no longer be able to sell planes in the U.S., writing in part, quote, over 50% of their revenue comes from the United States, and quote, if they want our market, they must build here and stop treating America like a piggy bank.
7: Fox's Alex Hogan. Canada and France are joining Britain, banning trade with Israeli settlements in the West Bank, where they accuse settlers of terrorism and ethnically cleansing Palestinians. It's been a stormy night in Hawaii, where it's still 4 a.m. As Hurricane Lowell passes by, Kauai's felt it the most.
10: It's left behind big pieces of asphalt. There are trees down everywhere, boulders strewn across the roadways and parking lots.
7: Fox Weather's Mike Seidel is there.
10: The Pacific right now is kind of back to where it should be, but we had a storm surge of 3 to 4 feet, and that was forecast. We did every bit of that.
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7: There is selling on Wall Street after the long Labor Day weekend. The Dow is dropping 565 points. The Nasdaq's down 133. The S&P 500 losing 34 points. Miami's airport remains limited. Two runways still closed after Sunday's crash of an Amazon Prime cargo plane that left five people dead, five injured. Investigators still trying to figure out what went wrong.
12: The pilot and the co-pilot, they were the only ones on board, and they survived. That Amazon jet here still remains an active scene. Now, the NTSB says the plane overran the runway by 1,300 feet, plowing into a van owned by an aviation cleaning company. Seven people were inside. The plane then tore through a perimeter fence and hit a Toyota Corolla traveling on a road next to the airport. It eventually came to a stop in a grassy area where Tesla robo-taxis were stationed before catching fire.
7: That's Fox's Dana Marie McNichol at the airport. A Chinese company is in court today here in the U.S.
13: The trial of China's Huawei technologies is starting 8 years after U.S. prosecutors secretly charged the company. Huawei is accused of defrauding London-based bank HSBC and other banks over its business with Iran. Huawei is also accused of lying about its dealings in North Korea, and prosecutors claim it supplied surveillance equipment to Iran to track protesters during anti-government demonstrations in Tehran in 2009. Huawei has been on a U.S. trade blacklist since 2019. A Huawei spokesperson says the U.S. government's overarching narrative is demonstrably false. Ginny Cosola, Fox News.
7: Now, oil prices, they're up almost 2%. WTI back over $93 a barrel. The price of gas, the same as on Labor Day, $4.15 per gallon for regular. That's the highest AAA national average has ever been at this time of year. Diesel remains near its all-time high, $5.90 per gallon. I'm Dave Anthony. This is Fox News.
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14: People are still talking about the end of the football game Saturday between Michigan and Western Michigan, with Wolverines winning 13-12 on a 47-yard touchdown pass as time expired. But the play came after Big Ten replay officials added a second back onto the game clock after a previous and incomplete Hail Mary attempt. Western Michigan University President Russ Cavalhuna taking the high road during a news conference, saying he saw no signs of anything unfair.
15: The Big Ten has released what their reviewers looked at, and if you look at those two, any objective person would see that they lead to completely different results. And so that leads to the obvious question: why do people sitting at home watching this game see one clear result, and why do folks who are making the review see a different result? The process is such that viewers at home and the reviewers in the review center see something different.
14: In the WKZO newsroom, I'm Mike Alarney.
16: More clouds in the mix today and warm temperatures. A lot of high mid-level clouds out there. Look for a high temperature up around 82 with a light south wind. Tonight, it's going to be a mild night with a chance of a shower and a low right around 68. And for Wednesday, mostly cloudy, breezy, more humid with a good chance of a shower and isolated thunderstorm and a high right around 78. We'll cool things off a little bit Thursday and get rid of some of the humidity with a high temperature up around 76. I'm Storm Team 8 meteorologist Matt Kirkwood tracking southwest Michigan's weather.
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18: A good day for mankind, as saccharine as it may sound, as corny as it may be. 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
19: Good morning, world.
7: Thank you, Jerry Lewis. That was his voice, and that was the way he wrapped up his telethon all those years ago, which took place on Labor Day weekend. And it's all over now. It's back to school. It's September. It's back to the routine. And welcome to it. It's Michael Patrick Shields from the end of the road at the top of the world with a tale well calculated to keep you in suspense. And I'm going to say the officials in many of the news stories this weekend were at the top of the list for examining what to do, what to say, who wins, who loses, what happens next. And the two biggest stories, it seems to me, were the University of Michigan football game and the Lindsey Clancy trial, both of which rested in the hands of a jury and a judge and officials who made the call on both of those. I know it's a weird combination, but it is the two stories everyone was talking about this weekend, it seemed to be. So let us begin with the hung jury and the question of whether the mother who killed her three children and then attempted to kill herself by jumping from a window and is now paralyzed in a wheelchair went to trial, and her attorney, Kevin Redding, who has been on all of the news shows claiming that she should be found not guilty, maybe by reason of insanity, but more to the point that there was a reasonable doubt in the case, said this.
20: I'm representing a woman who is a fantastic, wonderful individual. This woman is so brave, so awesome. Every day she came in this courthouse, stood tall, no pun intended, the poor thing is in a wheelchair, as we all know, for the rest of her life. And sat there through 7 weeks of a trial where nobody had anything bad to say about her except for the two prosecutors and apparently Tim Cruz.
7: Except for the fact that she sent her husband to run errands and then dispatched of their three babies. I don't know what to think about this, except I did hear this weekend that there was another woman, I think in Illinois,
19: who murdered her child and who had been obsessed or at least very interested in the Lindsey Clancy trial. So my concern is, at what stage does it set a precedent where you can just do it and say, well, I'm allowed to do it because there are chemicals in my body and voices telling me to do it. And then what happens if you have a man? There's a man now in a case this weekend, too, where his wife told him, or his girlfriend, I think it was, my old boyfriend was better than you in bed. And he got upset and went into a rage, and I think he killed her and her child. Well, he said, I blacked out. I don't remember any of it. So therefore, is he not guilty by reason of insanity or reasonable doubt? I don't know. Chris Cuomo, who used to be on CNN from the Cuomo political dynasty, I guess you want to call it, weighed in.
21: I'm going to let all this noise clear the zone on the Lindsey Clancy situation and the lone holdout juror who admitted he had reasonable doubts about the prosecution's case but refused to let her go. I'm going to let that noise clear. But here's a signal. Why are so many people who are in favor of punishing Lindsey Clancy also MAGA supporters when you favor no legal accountability for the president and his administration despite obvious illegality and corruption? Hypocrisy much?
19: Please don't see every damn thing in the lens of Donald Trump. Please. It's too late for that, isn't it? Everybody does it anyway. I wonder if Donald Trump would actually, he weighed in on Tiger Woods this weekend because that could be his, do I have this right? Tiger Woods could be his son-in-law if things keep going well. But anyway, they didn't go so well for Tiger because he too was in court. He got his license suspended for 5 years for driving not under the influence of alcohol, but of pain medication. It's the second time he's had a big accident with a car. And the judge told him, if you're caught driving again for any reason for the next 5 years, you're going to jail. And Tiger came outside the courtroom stone-faced, and some of the reporters tried to ask him about it, and here's what it sounded like.
22: Just wondering, are you happy to have this behind you?
23: Tiger, any comments?
19: Just stone-faced, walked right by. No, I don't know. You know, the lady asked him if he's ever going to play golf again. He just keeps looking the other way and walking out. Why not at least look and say, thank you, I don't really want to talk about it, something to the media. Why not address them when he made so much money because of the media? I don't know. Easy for me to say, I guess. Maybe his attorney said don't say anything. But, you know, just saying. What did Donald Trump say about Tiger Woods? Well, he weighs in on everything, and he did on this issue.
24: I know Tiger very well. He's a great guy. He's unique in so many ways, especially as an athlete, but also as a man. He suffers great pain. It's a very tough situation because they didn't find alcohol on him. You know, he didn't test positive at all for alcohol. But he, because of his horrible back, he had a bad doctor, but he had a back operation that did not work out well, and he is under pain. And so it's a tough deal when you're taking a painkiller because you're under pain and tremendous pain, and you have a problem and you test positive. He would have told him that. I mean, it's a prescription painkiller. But I thought it was very fair. I mean, I think he's going to have somebody drive him. I told him that a long time. Why don't you get somebody to drive you? So he's going to have somebody drive him from now on. And he's just a very special guy. I'm glad that was resolved.
19: Tony Romo, the quarterback turned announcer for CBS Sports on NFL coverage, said the same thing. It has to do with his back surgeries and the pills he had to take for that and an over-reliance on alcohol. That's why he was pulled over for drunk driving. How would you like to be judging all of these cases? Wait till you hear what happened at the Italian Grand Prix this weekend, too. Stay tuned for all of that and lots of politics. The man who is the running mate for John James, Jay DeBoyer, will be here along with Tim Golding from Americans for Prosperity and Brianna Scott, candidate for the Michigan State Board of Trustees. Much, much more coming your way. It's a Tuesday that feels like a Monday after Labor Day. And it's Michael Patrick Shields through the AT&T microphones.

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8: Where's his left foot there?
9: Yep. Program.
10: So let's see here. We're taking a look here. Okay, he's jumping from out of bounds.
9: Hold on, we're still looking.
10: So when 18 is touching the football,
8: now.
10: Jim, do you see that?
11: That's he's dead when he touches the ball.
10: When 18's touching the football,
8: go back,
10: we've got 1 second on the clock.
8: No, I'm sorry.
10: You see that?
8: I'm just keeping on because
11: I do.
8: But just hold on.
10: And we've got him.
12: You know, this weekend was perfect for football. You had three nights in a row of teams we could watch here and get into Michigan State versus Toledo, and then Michigan Western, both home games. And then you had Notre Dame on Sunday, for what it's worth, which was good for about a half. Plenty of other games, too, but those were primetime games and primetime spreads. And Michigan State struggled much more with Toledo than they would have expected, and Michigan struggled into overtime, some might say, with Western Michigan. I'm wondering if we should make the Michigan-Michigan State game a pregame, preseason game for them so they can get tuned up on each other right down the road from each other before they go out and dare to play these MAC teams. Anyway, it was a surprise, and of course, it looked like Western Michigan, for all the world, had won that game. And for whatever reason, the Wolverines went, as Bob Ufer used to say, like a hot knife through butter in their opening possession, scored a touchdown, and until the one with a second left, there wasn't another touchdown the entire game by either team. But Western Michigan had them beat, and now people will believe that forever, and if you don't add a second to the clock, that's what it would have been. And where to begin? You heard the TV call there. They're telling us that what we saw on TV was different than the actual clock, And so there will be people who always will believe Western won that game, and there will be people who always will believe the Wolverines won that game. I saw the Western Michigan University president, who apparently was a prosecutor at some stage in the legal world, and he said he looked over everything, and he decided the judgment was correct. Nothing to see here except a learning situation for his students, and that's what college sports is supposed to be all about. We also heard from the Western Michigan coach, Lance Taylor, who he coached at Alabama for Nick Saban, I think, if I have that correct. And here's what he sounded like after the game.
7: So I have not seen the clip. Several people have mentioned it to me that the game was over. I think, you know, one, our commissioner has already reached out. You know, normally he handles those type of situations and reviews. I thought that the crew tonight did a really nice job handling multiple close calls and review situations. We had several where the spot was questioned and reviewed, and those calls went our way and the review went our way. And so I'll let our commissioner and those guys handle it. At the end of the day, you don't always control those situations, or is there a second left on the clock? We talk a lot about just respond regardless of what the circumstances are. We can't control whether there's a second left on the clock or not. We went out the first time, we defended perfectly, the Hail Mary situation. I thought our guys did an excellent job. I know when I looked up at the clock, it was past zeros before we touched it. I knew that they would review it. It was the last play of the game. And because we defended it so well, wasn't worried or concerned about our guys going out and defending it the second time. And, unfortunately, we did not defend it as well the second time. And a little bit different, he threw it the first time. He threw it towards the back of the goal line out of bounds.
12: The second time, somehow it managed to get caught. And then Bryce Underwood had an angry face for about 2 minutes after the game was over. That was kind of unusual. Here's what Michigan's brand new coach, Kyle Whittingham, said.
9: Well, yeah, obviously the extra second was huge. As I watched the first Hail Mary end and the ball sailed out of the back of the end zone, as I glanced at the clock, I was pretty sure there was 1 second left, but that obviously is not up to me. But as the refs went to replay, they confirmed it. And so gave us one more opportunity, and that second time around, Bryce threw a perfect ball because the first one he sailed it out the back, which gives us no chance to catch it. And J.J. made a phenomenal catch. Doesn't surprise me. That's who he is. I see him make contested catches every day in practice. And offensive line gave Bryce enough time to launch it. And so this game will go down in history, Michigan history. I don't know if it's in a positive way, but it'll go down in history for certain.
12: He's so low-key and practical, isn't he? So calm. And it is a game of precision and then not precision. For instance, there were a number of times the ball was spotted and the chains are brought out. And it's so antiquated, isn't it? Could be an inch, could be 2 inches. The toe goes past the pole. And we call that fair and square. And it's totally imprecise. And also, the Wolverines had a hideous face mask penalty that went uncalled. So these things happen, but it takes a lot of Caglionis to put a second back on the clock after a dramatic finish like that, if you ask me. I think I would have swallowed my whistle and ran for the exit if I were an official. As for Bryce Underwood, people are upset with his performance. Kyle Whittingham has defended him to this point.
13: What's the secret sauce in helping a quarterback cut down on turnover?
9: Well, coaching, just in the film room, going through the decision process, on the film, coaching every rep of every practice, and you can't be so, I don't know what the word is, but you got to let him have a little bit of freedom and not be in his ear constantly, but just, continually helping him progress and identify his mistakes and things he can do better. And Bryce is an outstanding athlete as far as being coachable and being, a student of the game and just really a work ethic. I mean, he's the whole package in that regard, without a doubt.
12: And he's the captain, too, so it's unlikely they're going to replace him. However, Whittingham said there has to be some improvement.
14: Yeah, I think you want your quarterback to be confident, and if you know that's his belief and feel, that's great. I mean, I have no problem with that. You know, may be in his best interest maybe to not to put that pressure on himself in that way. But
12: I think he said he's the greatest of all time or something like that. Well, it didn't look like it, that's for sure. It's only, what is it, $10 million? That's all. It's not the money. It's the amount. It's Michael Patrick Shields with you. More to come. Stay right there. We'll be right here.
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12: Dennis Muchmore was chief of staff for Governor Rick Snyder. Do you think John James knows what he's getting into if he's elected governor?
18: Well, I'm not sure anybody really knows what they're getting into. I think Gretchen had probably a little bit better idea what she was getting into than most people do for these issues, and they come at you on a daily basis. 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
12: Michael Patrick Shields with you. One of our radio stations is WKZO in Kalamazoo. If you were listening to the Western Michigan University Bronco call of the conclusion of that University of Michigan football game Saturday night, sounded like this.
19: Here they come. They rush four. Underwood back to pass, standing at the 40. Airs this one up. Short of the goal line. It's batted around, and it is caught for a touchdown. Touchdown on the final play of the game. And Michigan wins it on a Hail Mary with 1 second left in the game. Unbelievable. Final score, Michigan 13, Western Michigan 12.
12: Meanwhile, on national TV, NBC is trying to figure out exactly what happened.
20: Terry McCauley, we talked about it when it happened live, but let's go back to that play. They put 1 second back on the clock. Take us through it.
21: Our producer, and he tells us that our inset clock is in sync, is the actual stadium clock. The ball isn't even close to touching a player when it goes to zero. Now, their system, their Hawkeye system, apparently either was had different sync, a different sync or whatever, and they came up with 1 second when it touched the players. I don't see how that happened, assuming our clock is correct. It is clearly not touching a player. The ball is clearly still in the air when a clock goes to zero on our screen. So, the Big Ten's going to have to tell a lot of us, how did they get to 1 second on this play?
12: Mike Nichols, the attorney, says that it was a nice overtime win for Michigan. And some people are saying, welcome to Ann Arbor, set your clocks back 1 second. All kinds of memes this weekend, to say the least, after the Western Michigan University Wolverine game. Clockgate, we all remember East Lansing, too, where there was an extra second for the Spartans, or was there? It's Michael Patrick Shields moving quickly this morning, and welcome through the AT&T microphones.
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23: The suspect charged with assault with intent to murder and first-degree arson for a house fire that happened June 28th in the Grand Rapids area is facing an upgraded charge due to the death of his father. 54-year-old Chomchowski III being held without bond in the Kent County Jail. Kent County Prosecutor Chris Becker says he was charged with murder August 28th. Jasky has a court date set this week. Investigators say they found a gasoline trail from under his father's chair with a large amount of gas around the chair. Michigan Department of Transportation says there'll be daily lane closures along I-94 from Exit 12 in Berrien County all the way to Exit 95 in Calhoun County. That'll be through mid-November. Lane closures are to allow crews to resurface a total of 1.6 miles of the highway. MDOT says the project will cost $740,000. I'm Michael Arney, WKZO News.
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0: I'm Beth Fisher. While some students have already returned to class, other schools begin classes today. Many students will face new restrictions on the use of smartphones and other communication devices under a new Michigan law. It prohibits using them during instruction time. They can still bring the devices to school, but districts have different rules in place to restrict use. If you received the wrong driver's license from the state of Michigan, the Secretary of State's office says the correct cards are being sent. Some 8,200 Michigan residents received the wrong enhanced driver's license or state ID in the past week. The Michigan Secretary of State says its vendor misprinted licenses and IDs with a stock photo and date of birth on them instead of the correct information. New correct cards are being sent out. Drivers are seeing some relief at the gas pump as the new week gets underway. The statewide average for regular unleaded is about $4.03 a gallon, down 12 cents from last week. I'm Beth Fisher for the Michigan News Network.
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2: More clouds in the mix today and warm temperatures. A lot of high mid-level clouds out there. Look for a high temperature up around 82 with a light south wind. Tonight, it's going to be a mild night with a chance of a shower and a low right around 68. And for Wednesday, mostly cloudy, breezy, more humid with a good chance of a shower and isolated thunderstorm and a high right around 78. We'll cool things off a little bit Thursday and get rid of some of the humidity with a high temperature up around 76. I'm Storm 2 Main Meteorologist Matt Kirkwood tracking southwest Michigan's weather.
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0: Buongiorno, piacere di conoscerti. Michael Patrick Shields, come sta? Tutto bene? Wow, Italy is where it's at these days, as we talked last week about the Venice Film Festival, and then came the Italian Grand Prix at the Temple of Speed outside Milano at Monza. And good heavens, the storyline that took place there resulted in this song being sung by the Tifosi and the rest of the crowd, too, who had gathered around the trophy celebration. And that song you're hearing in the background was sung by the winner, Kimi Antonelli, the first Italian in 60 years to win the race. And Carol Petrosini was there to watch him come from 19th place and also watch one of the Ferraris crash right out. Charles Leclerc on the second lap, and the other Ferrari just sort of went backwards with Sir Lewis Hamilton. What a drama it was. Carol Petrosini is with IC Bellagio. You can go to icbellagio.com. It stands for Italian Connection, Bellagio.com, and plan your trip to places like the Venice Film Festival or the Italian Grand Prix or even upcoming America's Cup races, which will take place in Napoli. Buongiorno and welcome back to the program.
1: Buongiorno, Michael. How are you?
0: Were you singing that song, too, with everybody when the race was over?
1: Of course. That's not even a question. Yes.
0: What is that song all about?
1: On the sofa.
0: What do the words mean?
1: It's one of the most traditional Italian songs, really, that we sing for all kind of festival and parties. And it's like, this is the reason why I love you.
0: This is the reason why I love you. Well, you know, for everybody who was there to root for Ferrari and saw the two cars not finish in the top three or make the podium, as they say, their hearts were cured with young Kimi Antonelli with his seventh Grand Prix victory coming from 19th place. And there he was with the champagne, taking his shirt off, enjoying it all. And then came the Italian national anthem. It sounded like this, and I wonder if there was a tear in your eye.

0: you describe, Carol, what's it like to be at the Temple of Speed at a moment like that?
1: That is really one-of-a-kind experience that it only happened to you once in a life. Then, of course, as all Italians, we all, you know, support Ferrari always, all over, but at the same time, we love our Italians, our friends Italians. So we were kind of stuck in between supporting Ferrari, supporting Kimi, and at the end, Kimi gave us one of the best day for sport lovers in the history, or at least for this year. Very emotional.
0: Kimi Antonelli, this is a funny thing. He was put in last place to start because of some sort of penalty, and he said, that's okay. Next thing you know, he wins the race from the 19th position, which is unheard of. The first Italian in 60 years to win the Italian Grand Prix. And then Tony Cuthbert, to me, I always say Italians do things in style. He's got the lead. He's got one lap to go, and he decides, you know what? I'm going to make this the fastest lap of the race of anybody, when he could have just, you know, I'm sure that his team wanted him to take it easy, get the thing across the finish line. Oh, no. He put the pedal to the floor, and Carol and Tony, it sounded like this.
2: Italia, Farina, Ascari, due volte, e Scarfiotti, e adesso c'è Kimi Antonelli! 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
0: You don't have to speak Italian to understand what that was all about, Carol. But you had...
1: Yeah, but you know, the Italian commentators, they're very passionate. I hope like people can... I would love people to understand English, because it was very emotional also to hear them.
0: And it was also very hot from what it looked like. The temperatures were nearly in the 90s Fahrenheit. I hope you had enough Aperol spritz and champagne to stay nice and cool and hydrated.
1: We had a lot of incredible wine and spritz and champagne. So, yeah, that helped us. But it was very hot, yes.
0: Do you know what's amazing to me when you watch the Venice Film Festival, where it was equally hot, by the way, and it's still going on, but you see these actors and actresses show up in gowns and tuxedos in the heat on the boats, on the Lido. They don't even look the least bit bothered by the heat, or they don't even seem to be perspiring.
1: You're right. I don't know how they do, because even in Venice, actually, was temperature was very high. You know, it's still summertime here in Italy, so we are enjoying the warm and the sun.
0: I was watching a clip here with the Italian Prime Minister, Giorgia Meloni, since you're speaking of translating English into Italian. We'll play it for you, and can you tell us, it seemed like a very charming moment. What did she say here?
3: In Africa dilagava... So bella, grazie, adesso. Dopo. Amore, ti richiamo. È mia figlia, scusate. Allora, dicevo. Ha fatto 3 telefonate.
0: What was that all about?
1: I think someone from the public told her that she's beautiful, and she's like, oh, yes, I'm beautiful, I know, thank you. And then her daughter called her, and she was like, oh, yeah, my love, I'll call you in a bit.
0: Right in front of the giant crowd, eh?
1: Yeah.
0: Well, that's cute. Okay, so these places that we're all dreaming about going, and that you were able to attend, the Italian Grand Prix at the Temple of Speed, the Venice Film Festival, and upcoming in Naples, the America's Cup Racing. We love sailing in Michigan and in the United States, so that's going to be taking place too. When we want to come to Italy and experience these things like you do and did, how do we do that?
1: You can just send us an email with all the information of the request, where you would like to go, when you would like to go, what are your intentions, why are you traveling to Italy. We keep all of those information, and with our knowledge, with the knowledge of our amazing team here in Bellagio, we're kind of trying to understand how to surprise you, how to create unforgettable moments and trips in our beautiful country.
0: IC Bellagio, the IC stands for Italian Connection, and you'll have a conversation, and as Carol just said, find out what's important to you. 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Maybe you want to taste wine. 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Ciao.
1: Grazie, Michael. Ciao. 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
0: We are all back to school and back to work after a Labor Day weekend that kind of drops the curtain on summer, but that doesn't mean the temperatures are necessarily going to fall. 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And by the way, there were some storms and tornadoes in parts of the state, all kinds of wild weather. And at that moment, you really depend on consumers' energy across the states, and we do for sure. And so as we move into the week here, it's Tuesday, not Monday. It'll feel like Monday. Brian Wheeler is the media relations specialist for Consumers Energy, and he's got plans moving forward. He sure does. He's going to share them with us right now. Welcome back to the program.
11: Hey, I'm going to say happy Tuesday just to remind myself. Like you said, it's not Monday.
0: You kind of have to say it over and over. But that means we're closer to Friday, so that's okay.
11: Yeah.
0: That's how it goes. And we're also closer, as I understand it, to new power sources.
11: Yeah, we sure are. And, you know, last week, before the long weekend, Consumers Energy unveiled what we call our energy supply plan. And just to think about it really quickly, a lot of times we talk about storms and power outages, you know, the issues that can affect our day-to-day, our power. But this is really the big picture going back to the source. Think about where does your energy come from? And over the last generation, a lot has changed. We're doing a lot more with solar, wind, battery storage, storing lots of energy in large-scale batteries, which was completely unheard of, say, 20 years ago, now becomes more commonplace.
0: Another thing that's obviously important, and I just mentioned it a second ago when it comes to storms, is reliable, efficient generation of power. Where and how does that happen?
11: Yeah, you know, what we're talking about is actually a real expansion of our energy sources right here in our state. So we're talking about building more solar, more wind, a pair of natural gas plants that we want to build in the Bay region, say Flint and Bay City, that area. And when you think about meeting Michigan's needs, we're developing solutions that focus here in our state. We're going to be investing in communities, spending tens of billions of dollars over the next 20 years, which of course means construction jobs, operating jobs once these facilities come into play, and more money for our local tax base, so more money for schools and fire departments, that sort of thing.
0: Wait a minute now, Brian, all this investment, is that going to cost us, the consumer?
11: I figured you'd be asking about that. And, you know, it's the right question to ask because keeping customers' bills at the forefront is really the priority for us. We believe that what we're proposing here can get the job done in terms of meeting the needs of all of our customers. I mean, it's energy 24/7 every day of the year. And we're expecting that our long-term plans were going to keep any increase in costs to inflation or less. And you might say, well, what does inflation mean? Because, you know, groceries and gasoline have been going all up all over the place. But we're expecting 3% or less inflation in our customers' costs over time. So the idea is to keep our impact on customers' bills manageable. We're going to get you assistance and find you ways to reduce your energy usage, which is good for the grid, good for your bills, and then ultimately get you help if you need it, all while serving Michigan 24/7 every day of the year.
0: That sort of rate of inflation, 3% or whatever it is now, that's been standard for years, right?
11: Yeah, and that's what we're projecting going forward. So, you know, for your consumer's energy bill, we want to keep any increases to 3% or less. But ultimately, just remember how much you pay for your bill is affected by how much energy you use. And that's where we have programs, ways to reduce. We've saved billions of

0: the different times of day. To really focus in on your bill and look at our online energy dashboard, which I know we've talked about, that lets you see how much energy you use and find ways to reduce it.
1: And to talk about putting money back into the community, we're talking about thousands of construction jobs and permanent positions, too.
0: I think that's important. Again, we're a Michigan company. We serve nearly 2 million homes and businesses here in Michigan when it comes to electricity. So it's important that we work with our communities and do and make those investments in our state, because as we're going to be making those investments to serve customers, let's do it in ways that communities have a front row seat to and see the benefits. Just those two projects in the Bay region are going to create hundreds of construction jobs, dozens of permanent jobs, and we're talking about nearly a $4 billion investment just in those two communities alone.
1: Well, I'm glad you're here with us on a regular basis because, as I mentioned, we're back to school now, but we're also really into the heat of the election as we get close to that first Tuesday in November. And sometimes you hear power companies brought up in campaigns, and sometimes you're not sure what to believe and all that sort of thing. So that's why we turn to Brian Wheeler at Consumers Energy. And what is the best place to get information on an ongoing basis about consumers, about our bill? What do we do if it gets too expensive for us, et cetera?
0: Yeah, you know, consumersenergy.com, you can create an online account to see your energy usage every day, find ways to save. We do have a site for this new plan, consumersenergy.com/energy supply plan, and that's going to be updated over the next 12 months as this plan goes before state regulators and gets approved and serves our state for years to come.
1: Thank you very much. We take our power for granted when we flip the switch and we want it there. Consumers Energy takes nothing for granted. They want it to be reliable, they want it to be affordable, and they want it to be clean. And that's the message coming through from Brian Wheeler. 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

0: Brandon Hall has posted Michigan buffet. Take as many seconds as you want. And we're going to have that probably forever. By the way, Great Britain and Ireland won the Walker Cup. That's the amateur version of the Ryder Cup. And the man who donated that trophy in the 20s for the Walker Cup, named Herbert Walker. And, oh, he had, that would be his great-grandson, I guess, who became president of the United States. No, his grandson and his great-grandson, George Herbert Walker Bush. Blue Cross has Michigan covered head to toe, inside and out, ready to help with health and wellness resources for the body and mind. And you can learn more at bcbsm.com. They played that Walker Cup at Lahinch, which is the very first golf course in all of Ireland and the very first golf course that I ever played when I went to Ireland there in County Clare, not far from Shannon Airport. And I think it was the last golf course I ever played with my father, Art Shields, before he passed away. So up the rah, congratulations to Ireland. And just down the road, the Irish Open will be held this week at Doonbeg, where we broadcast a couple of times our St. Patrick's Day show over the years. If the Dodgers are going to three-peat for the World Series, Tony Cuthbert, they're going to be doing without Shohei Ohtani.
1: And that's why they made the moves they did at the trade deadline to bring in Tarek Skubal, and they had a pretty good starting rotation prior to all of that. Hey, the Dodgers did beat the Reds yesterday 6-3, as we're going to wind down our baseball coverage because football is getting underway in full force this week. We had the Brewers beat the Cubs 4-3. And, oh yeah, the Tigers, they did beat the Twins 5-4 in downtown Detroit. Kevin McGonigal, how about a solo home run? Riley Green also had a two-run shot. So Detroit has won two of their last three, and they continue that homestand tonight. Now, NFL action begins tomorrow across the board. We have the Seahawks hosting the Patriots. It's Super Bowl rematch. And then the next day we have the Rams taking on the 49ers. That is a big-time game, and it's in Australia. And believe it or not, the Rams have yet to fly out of LAX. They're going to do it tonight and then arrive in Melbourne on Thursday morning, 24 hours in advance of this game against the 49ers. The Niners arrived last Friday. They are spending the whole week there. So you will see how this works out for either team. I'm not sure on that one. College football this weekend, Michigan State brings in Eastern, and Michigan brings in, Oklahoma. That should be fun. That's brought to you by Dean Transportation.
0: Oklahoma, where the wind goes whipping down the plains. Sorry. Exit stage right. Gong Show. Michael Patrick Shields. 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
7: This deal has the soul of not just my brother, but of so many others.
6: Frank Siller's brother Stephen was among the nearly 3,000 people killed in the September 11th terror attacks 25 years ago. And his Tunnel to Towers Foundation is displaying a steel beam from the destroyed World Trade Center site in New York City outside the White House, where President Trump moments ago just said,
8: "We affirmed the sacred vow we made a quarter of a century ago. We will never forget. We say it and we mean it. We will never forget."
6: And speaking of steel, Canada has new 50% tariffs that went into effect this morning on American steel and aluminum and milk and other American imports. 20% tariffs on other U.S. goods from cheese to paper, retaliating to the tariffs President Trump imposed on Canadian goods after trade talks broke down last month. South of the border, it's primary day in New Hampshire, where a socialist is running for Senate, Karishma Mansour, taking on Democratic Congressman Chris Pappas.
9: Mansour is a scientist, a peace activist with a PhD. She supports Medicare for all. She has slammed Pappas for taking AIPAC money and accused accused him of approving billions of dollars for Israel to, quote, fuel a genocide.
6: Fox's Molly Lyon in Manchester. The winner in that primary takes on a former Republican senator, either Johnson and or Scott Brown. They're facing off in the GOP primary. New Fox power rankings out this morning give Democrats an advantage trying to win back control of the House in November.
10: Our rankings also show voters are not sold on either party's plans to get inflation under control. The president is urging Republican voters, though, to think of him when they head to the polls. Of course, the final 2 years of his presidency will be impacted by what happens in November's midterms. If we rewind the clock back to 2022, the midterms then, voters were not thrilled with then-President Biden's handling of the economy. That ended up costing Democrats 9 seats in the House and, of course, the majority.
6: That's Fox's Mark Meredith. 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
6: Now, before President Trump went to that 9/11 related event outside the White House this morning, he had a phone call with Russian President Vladimir Putin, who gave assurances he does not harbor aggressive tendencies toward Europe. Hours after Russia hit Ukraine with another attack of drones and missiles, killing at least two people.
12: Fighting was paused over the weekend as U.S. envoys Jared Kushner and Steve Witkoff arrived in Kyiv for their first official visit to Ukraine. This after visiting Moscow in a renewed push to end the war. They were joined by senior European security advisors. The main targets in these overnight attacks were Kyiv and the southern Odessa region. Ukrainian President Volodymyr Zelensky said the attack was complex and appeared designed to cause maximum damage. Ballistic and cruise missiles, anti-ship missiles, and Shahed drones were used. Jonathan Savage, Fox News.
6: The Coast Guard is out searching for a missing family on board a small plane that disappeared from radar yesterday, flying from the Bahamas to Florida. The pilot and his wife and their two grandchildren were returning from a Labor Day weekend trip. This as National Transportation Safety Board investigators keep trying to figure out why an Amazon Prime cargo plane crashed Sunday in Miami, overshooting the runway while landing, smashing into vehicles, killing five people, injuring five more.
13: NTSB says they will also look at runway design, which didn't have the material at the end of the runway that can help stop a plane safely, which is recommended but not required by the NTSB. And this morning, Miami Airport just sent out an update. Two out of the four runways remain closed. So they say you will expect delays and cancellations for today.
6: That's Fox's Dana Marie McNichol at the Miami Airport. Oil prices are on the rise more than 1% this morning. And on Wall Street, there is a sell-off. The Dow is plunging 533 points. The NASDAQ is down 63. I'm Dave Anthony, and this is Fox News.
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15: One man has died, another arrested, after an SUV crashed early Monday morning near Moline, Allegan County Sheriff's Office making that arrest. The SUV was heading east on 146th Avenue near West Shore Drive when it went off the road. Passenger was pronounced dead at the scene. The driver wasn't hurt, but he was arrested for driving while intoxicated, causing death. Deputies say alcohol, seatbelt use, and speed were factors. A new report from Michigan League for Public Policy finds residents of the state struggling. The Labor Day snapshot says 40% of state residents having issues paying for everyday basic needs. That's despite the inflation-adjusted median wage in the state increasing slightly in 2025 from $23.61 to $23.69 an hour. That's the latest from the WKZO Newsroom. I'm Michael Arney. 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
0: That is the voice of the late Governor George Romney. It's Michael Patrick Shields looking back in history and looking forward, because politics is our family business. In medias tot virtus, the truth is in the middle, and we are in the middle of the state in Lansing, the state capital, on radio stations across the state, including Lansing, Grand Rapids, Kalamazoo, Traverse City, Petoskey, Charlevoix, Cadillac, Benton Harbor in the great Southwest, and Muskegon, Big Rapids, Reed City, everywhere at mibigshow.com. Everywhere our voice is heard during this election season. And Tim Golding is the state director for Americans for Prosperity Michigan. He will be co-hosting this hour with me because it's time to really dive deep into the elections. And Tim Golding, I appreciate your expertise very much. I know you're a man on the move. Recently you were in Washington and you were in Texas, and you're all across Michigan every time I look, talking to candidates, talking to voters, and talking to our radio listeners today.
21: Yes, we are, and happy to be doing so. Glad to be back in Michigan for a couple days.
0: It's amazing how quickly it'll be November before we know it, and then it'll be early voting and mail-in voting. So time is precious already. What are the headlines for you right now in this election? You've seen many of them before. This one seems to be rather sensational and very, very important.
21: Yeah, I think the biggest thing in this election is socialism and what that could potentially do to our state and to our country. We've got some really great candidates running in all of our offices, and for all the different offices, from state offices to the federal offices. But I think the overarching thing that people are talking about the most is the threats of socialism and what that could do in dismantling our country and our Constitution and what we've known for 250 years and what's made us so great. So we're actively working every day, pushing back at that, having conversations with people and warning them of the dangers of socialism and the candidates that want to push those policies.
0: I would suggest that there might be people listening right now who aren't really sure what socialism means. They hear it tossed around quite a bit. To state it simply, it's government takeover of private sector business and resources. Is that fair?
21: Yeah, that's a very accurate description of it for sure. And if you look at, let's say, Abdul Sayed, what he wants to do with your health care, with your grocery stores, with your rental units, whatever that is, he wants the government to control that from cradle to grave for people. They want the government to be bigger and they want you to be smaller. And as long as I have air in my lungs, I'm going to be pushing back against that.
0: And that air in your lungs is a voice. And every one of us has a voice. And not only just to vote, but to get involved, to campaign, to donate if we want, to be an advocate for what we feel is important. And that's one of the things that Americans for Prosperity does. It gives anyone listening right now access to make their voice heard.
21: Absolutely right. We're the largest grassroots advocacy group in the country on the right side of the aisle, and we will train you, teach you, empower you, encourage you, and help you use your voice in a lot of different ways to make an impact in your community, in your state, and in our country for conservative values, limited government principles. We would do that every day across the state and across the country, and we can help you define your why and make a difference so that you can live in the country that gives you the most freedoms and the opportunities, very much unlike socialism.
0: AmericansForProsperity.org, and of course there's a Michigan element, and Tim Golding is the state director of that. One of the things that you've done over the last year, and actually you sort of do it all the time, is speak to not only elected officials but candidates. The man you have brought us today is both. Jay DeBoyer, the running mate for John James. He would be lieutenant governor if John James, the Republican, is elected, but he's also a state representative and chair of the House Oversight Committee. And he's on our AT&T line right this very moment, just a block we are from where your office would be and has been for a while now anyway. Sir, welcome to the airwaves.
1: Welcome. Yep, I appreciate that. Thank you, Michael. This is kind of exciting to be able to sit and talk through some of these things with you guys, because I think that, the future of Michigan, we hear the old adage all the time, the future, this is the most important election that we've ever experienced. And I'm going to tell you that structurally for the state of Michigan, this is the most important election because it is a fundamental potential change in the direction, in not in a good way, in my opinion. But thanks for having me.
0: Go ahead, Tim. I know that you've talked with Jay for a long time now, but it's nice for us to be able to hear the things that are important to the two of you.
21: Yeah, absolutely. And Jay is a stalwart over there in the Capitol, works hard every day for Michigan families, representing his constituents very well. But what I wanted him to talk about today, Jay, if you don't mind, is talk about RX Kids and that program in the state. A lot of people don't know about it, but doesn't do it exactly what people think it's going to do. So if you could walk us through that in the next 20, 30 minutes or whatever we have, that would be fantastic.
1: Yep, absolutely. So really quickly, I guess it's important that we talk about just a broad overview of what RX Kids is. RX Kids at this point, to this moment at least, is a $300 million taxpayer commitment by the current administration to the program called RX Kids. Now, just for what it's worth, the first time I heard the term RX Kids, I don't know what comes to your minds when you hear RX Kids, but in my mind and in other people who have inquired, they've thought, is this like a prescription drug program to help kids or underserved children? Which to me is probably named by design, but that is not at all even remotely close to what this is. This is literally a direct cash payment from your taxpayer dollars to pregnant mothers or mothers with newly born children. Now, again, on face value, we look at that and we say, well, hey, what's wrong with helping pregnant mothers or helping, newly born children or mothers of newly born children? And again, on face value, there's nothing wrong with that. However, this particular program is a guaranteed income program, meaning it's literally just money sent to them. There's no guardrails. There's no parameters. There's no qualifiers. You could be in our country illegally and you qualify. You could be a millionaire and you qualify. You can spend the money on absolutely anything. There is no parameters on which that money has to be spent. There's no review of how you spent it. There's no review of have you qualified legally to obtain it. And what it really is it is a precursor to a larger structure of a guaranteed basic income for all. And that isn't just my interpretation, gentlemen. That is the words of the founders. That is the words of the director. That is the conferences they've attended. It is the membership of their advisory board. So it is a $300 million to this point commitment by the taxpayers through the current administration.
0: That is a wake-up call, and we will continue with the potential Lieutenant Governor and Tim Golding, Americans for Prosperity with MPS.
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0: Well, I'm glad Tim Golding is paying attention. He's the state director of Americans for Prosperity, Michigan, because it's Michael Patrick Shields, 21 years of hosting this syndicated radio program across the state of Michigan. And when I heard RX Kids, I thought, oh, there's prescription drugs for little ones. Who's going to argue with that? And then along came Representative Jay DeBoyer on our airwaves with us right now, along with Tim Golding. You recognize his name because he is the running mate of John James, who's running for governor. And he said, it's not that at all. And that was an eye-opener, and he was explaining to us in the previous segment what it actually is and where it actually could go. And so I would ask you, Tim Golding and Jay DeBoyer, what is the mechanism? What happens next? And what do you want us to do about it? We'll start with Tim Golding.
21: Yeah, so Rep. DeBoyer, you told us what it's a $300 million tax payout, basically guaranteed income for people with absolutely no guardrails. Anyone can qualify. Anybody can collect the money. So I guess the next question is, who is overseeing this? Who benefits the most from it? And what size are the payments, and how long does that last? Does somebody collect a $100 check a month for the rest of their life, or what are the nuts and bolts of it, and what are the downsides of it that you see?
1: Yeah, so it is directed by Dr. Mona Hanna from the Michigan State University. Michigan State University oversees the operation of the program. What it is, it's upon evidence of pregnancy, you can get about a $500 check, and then there, depending on where you are, meaning jurisdiction. Let's say if you live in the city of Detroit, or you live in Flint, or you live, in a community that has engaged in this, you can get another $500 a month for depending between 6 months and 12 months after the birth of the child. A $1,500 upfront, and then another $500 a month, either 6 or 12 months. But again, yep, you have to prove legitimacy, meaning that you have to provide doctor's evidence that you're pregnant to get that payout. But it's not a statewide program, which, by the way, as you guys are aware, we have you know, multiple safety net programs for mothers, for children, for families, that is managed throughout the state of Michigan's government. All of those which have guardrails, how you qualify, how much you're entitled to, what you can spend that money on, how it can be used. This is actually in addition to that. And this income does not go against any qualifier that you have to qualify for, you know, any.

0: other state program. So it is a ruse is what it is. The argument is we're just trying to help kids. We're just trying to help babies. And ironically, it's targeted at predominantly Democrat voter strongholds. Again, as I said, it's not statewide. So it is used as a means of connection to individuals in that community. And then what they do is they take the data from RX kids, meaning their collected data of the mothers and children, and then they track their voting habits. And in their own words, they use those voting habits and they compare them against state voter files, which, by the way, were not given to other agencies when other agencies asked to review the state voter files, but they were given to this entity called RX Kids to review their voting habits and try to encourage their voting habits. Now, to me, listen, we all love kids. We all love pregnant moms. We all want to take care of people who are in a circumstance that they need to be taken care of. But when you paint a picture of something that is to take care of kids, but at the end of the day, when you drill down, you find out everyone involved is more interested in voter data and manipulating votes, there's where you really should start to get concerned if you're a taxpayer.
1: Yeah, that's a trip into crazy town. That's insane that with all the other state programs we have to help mothers and children and stuff like that, that this is just a freebie that, and I'd heard that before, that it was just going towards Dem strongholds. And can you explain that a little bit in a minute? But also, like, when did this start, and who came up with this crazy idea? Which elected official or whoever came up with this?
0: Well, it came through the Gretchen Whitmer administration. It was started as Dr. Mona's dream, right? So she came forward, and she, by the way, she sits on boards and has advisors. She has an advisory board of RX Kids that is packed with names of all the individuals you would not be surprised to see on her. People like Jocelyn Benson's husband is on the advisory board. Abdul El Sayed was on the advisory board. He's no longer on the advisory board. People from the Economic Security Project are on the advisory board. People who are members of Guaranteed Basic Income for All committees and organizations are on the board, of which Dr. Mona speaks at all of their conferences. But this was started simply as a pipe dream, in my opinion, that if we pay people, we can influence people. Ultimately, that's the outcome. And yeah, when you look at the entities in the state of Michigan, when I say, I guess I mean jurisdictions that are receiving this, 8 or 9 out of the 10 are hard-leaning left blue communities. By the way, they've expanded into Ohio now, and they're in Cleveland. Cleveland is a strong left-leaning stronghold in Ohio. So now they're in Ohio.
1: Our tax dollars are going to Ohio?
0: Well, I would say that they're probably not going directly as payments into Ohio, but they're certainly funding infrastructure in Michigan that is enabling them to expand into Ohio. Between Michigan State and the entity that does the distribution of the funds, it's about 15% of that $300 million. So quick math on that, what's that, about $45 million?
1: That's crazy.
0: Taken for administrative. Yeah, $45 million taken for administrative oversight of this money. And and here's the thing. My question is what administrative oversight? You have no guardrails.
1: Well,
0: you literally have no guardrails. You just write a check.
1: We got a couple of seconds left. How can we do to help spread the word on this? What help do you need?
0: Well, education of individuals, because as we said originally, you think RX Kids and you think this is good. We're going to help children. And at the
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4: Michigan Department of Transportation says there's going to be daily lane closures along I-94 all the way from exit 12 in Berrien County to exit 95 in Calhoun County. Lane closures are to allow crews to resurface a total of 1.6 miles of the highway. MDOT says the project will cost $740,000. Average price in Michigan for a gallon of gas, 12 cents a gallon lower than last week, but it's still more than $4. AAA Michigan says the average is now $4.03, 17 cents less than last month, 85 cents more than what we paid last year. Highest price in state, Ann Arbor, $4.12. Grand Rapids has the lowest price at $3.89. Southwest Michigan prices, St. Joseph County has the lowest price at $3.89. Cass County is the highest. They are at $4.09. That's the latest from the WKZO Newsroom. I'm Michael Arney.
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5: I'm Beth Fisher. While there's a lot of talk about the last second of the Michigan-Western Michigan game, a few fans weren't around to see it. The University of Michigan Public Safety Department says 16 fans were ejected from the stadium Saturday night, 9 for disorderly conduct, 3 for fighting, and 4 others for being too drunk and violating stadium rules. In addition, medical personnel helped 79 people and took 16 to the hospital, including one who had had too much alcohol. A debate over flock surveillance cameras will be a main topic of discussion tonight in St. Clair Shores. A residents group plans to speak out against the city's use of flock cameras. Supporters in law enforcement says the technology can help track vehicles connected to crimes like carjackings and identify suspects, while claiming the cameras capture license plate information and nothing else. Critics argue the system goes too far and raises privacy concerns. I'm Beth Fisher for the Michigan News Network.
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7: More clouds in the mix today and warm temperatures. A lot of high mid-level clouds out there. Look for a high temperature up around 82 with a light south wind. Tonight, it's going to be a mild night with a chance of a shower and a low right around 68. And for Wednesday, mostly cloudy, breezy, more humid with a good chance of a shower and isolated thunderstorm and a high right around 78. We'll cool things off a little bit Thursday and get rid of some of the humidity with a high temperature up around 76. I'm Storm Team 8 meteorologist Matt Kirkwood tracking southwest Michigan's weather.
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0: Michael Patrick Shields, the sun is shining, but we're going to be under the moonrise of autumn very soon. And I was poking around at ahealthiermichigan.org, and what did I find? Well, the Michigan bucket list, you pick pumpkin patches, so you can plan ahead for that. It's at ahealthiermichigan.org. And the other thing you're going to want to know is the peak times for fall color across the state. That's also on the front page of ahealthiermichigan.org. And then, well, since it's football season and, you know, sometimes you have some leftovers, the best way to reheat pizza. Now, that is a very vital, if you happen to have some leftover, that is. But that is a vital question, because sometimes, if you're not careful, you can really dry it out. And then it's kind of like yucky. So you go there for yourself and get the answers to these questions, and they are published by Andy Hetzel, the Vice President of Corporate Communications at Blue Cross Blue Shield of Michigan, who is on our radio stage, our AT&T line right now, with much more serious topics as well. Thank you.
1: Well, good morning to you and your listeners, Michael Patrick. Always good to be here with you.
0: Everybody's back to school, and now, you school us on the close connection, in this case, between mental health and physical health, conditions like depression, anxiety, and chronic stress. Well, they don't just affect how somebody feels emotionally.
1: You're exactly right about that, and at Blue Cross Blue Shield of Michigan, we like to look at the health of our members from a whole person perspective, and that means body and mind together, because there is a very important relationship between how you are feeling emotionally and how you are feeling physically, and whether or not you manage whatever health conditions, be it good health or bad health, that you have. If you're battling a behavioral health issue and you don't get it addressed professionally. And so at Blue Cross, we provide not only an extensive network of doctors and hospitals for our members to treat their physical health, we also provide a very extensive network of behavioral health professionals who are fully licensed to help our members work through their behavioral and mental health issues, because of the importance that those issues have on the body.
0: Managing chronic illnesses, following treatment plans, and then recovering from health problems can be a serious issue, and mental health conditions, especially if they're untreated, can affect all of those, and then, as you mentioned, overall poor health.
1: That's right. In all of those conditions, what happens if you have a behavioral health issue and you don't get it addressed professionally, perhaps you stop taking your regular medication as prescribed by your doctor to manage that chronic illness. Perhaps you gain a lot of weight because of your behavioral health concern that isn't being addressed, and that causes you to have physical health problems going forward. And if you are managing a health condition, it perhaps stands in the way of your recovery plan, your ability to recover from that. And so that is how the mind and the body are connected in a very real and meaningful way. And one of the things that you and I talk about often is the expense of our healthcare system and some of the cost concerns that people have about their healthcare. If people allow their chronic illnesses to linger and worsen, it just makes it more expensive for them and their employers down the road to get those illnesses properly addressed. And so it does affect over time that cost of medical services down the road. And so, again, from a whole person perspective, we at Blue Cross are committed to providing great access for our members, both body and mind.
0: I'm guessing you have research that has results and data about that topic?
1: There's lots of research out there, and it shows that when people receive mental health care services early and consistently, if they have a behavioral health concern, they often experience not only better health outcomes, but lower healthcare costs over time, as I was just saying. One major study, in fact, finds that individuals who received outpatient mental health care services had a significantly lower combined medical and pharmacy cost. And so there is that real and meaningful connection between body and mind.
0: Is it a lot of money?
1: Impact of potentially thousands of dollars per year for those patients and their employers. Let's remember that the cost of health care is a shared concern between people and their employers. And on the personal perspective, if you have to go for more expensive healthcare services, that means more out-of-pocket costs potentially for you. So it becomes a very real pocketbook concern for people, but also for employers. It just drives up the pressure on those health insurance premiums that we are all concerned about growing too fast right now.
0: You can go to miBlueDaily.com/affordability, and you have access to the support you need, and then you can manage your emotional health and your physical health. And helping people get care isn't just the right thing to do. It can prevent more costly care later on.
1: And that's why Blue Cross Blue Shield of Michigan provides an extensive network. 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And so, again, we're providing full access, both body and mind, to our members.
0: Greatly appreciate that, and it has been noted by J.D. Power. This is why Blue Cross ranked number one for member satisfaction yet again. And that is why Andy Hetzel visits with us, to let you know the access that you have to what you need to live the life that you need and not suffer, whether it's the mind or the body or both, as we see the absolute connection right there, thanks to you. We sure appreciate that, Andy Hetzel, and healthy living to you. And we'll see you on the app. We'll see you at bcbsm.com and right here on this radio program.
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0: 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It's Michael Patrick Shields with you through the AT&T microphones. We are very much looking forward, by the way, to hearing Mark D'Antonio, who is going to appear and will be available for you to hear on the Abood podcast. It's called the A-List Hour with Andrew Abood, and he's dropping Mark D'Antonio. Good time of year for it, with football season here for the entire season. So you can hear his podcast and hear everything else that he's up to. It's wherever you get your podcast. It's called the A-List Hour with Andrew Abood. Yeah, he's the attorney who appears on this program from time to time, and there's always something going on in the legal world, and we appreciate that from him. Speaking of saving money, as Andy just was, at Meijer, you get more of the things you want most. 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And you can get your lottery tickets there, too. And, of course, you can get them also at the Michigan Lottery app or MichiganLottery.com or one of the many lottery retailers across the state of Michigan. And, somebody wins. And the schools always win. 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It's Michael Patrick Shields. You can hear us all over again at mibigshow.com. 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

0: 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Tim Golding, Michigan's director for Americans for Prosperity, is in our studio right now to talk about the election and the races and all of the excitement that we've been seeing. Lots and lots of, events and press releases, and hopefully we're going to have some debates pretty soon because that will be really fun. And of course there are the ever-present TV commercials, maybe even radio commercials sometime too. But you're here to give us your perspective because you've met with all of these candidates and you follow these races and you collaborate with others around the country who have similar goals to yours and ours here in Michigan when it comes to Americans for Prosperity. So how would you characterize the race for governor right now between Democrat Jocelyn Benson, who was Secretary of State, and John James, who was a member of Congress and is a veteran? He's the Republican.
1: Well, I would characterize it as a fight. It's going to be a tight race, but it's also a race that was going to decide in the end whether you have more government in your life and less freedom as opportunities, or you elect a candidate who is going to provide you with more opportunities, more freedoms by shrinking the size and the expanse of government, lowering taxes, giving you more freedoms and opportunities for your family and for your businesses. And we've had 8 years, basically, of Jocelyn Benson and her comrades running the state. Obviously, she was a Secretary of State and has not improved that, in my opinion, that operation. But the people that she surrounded herself and the people that she was elected with, Governor Whitmer on down, have not left our state in a better place than it was 8 years ago. We're a bottom 10 state. 40% of Michigan households are struggling financially. We had over 30 Fortune 500 companies in this state more than eight years ago. Excuse me. There's 13 left. Our budget has grown 45% in Gretchen Whitmer's tenure. My life isn't 45% better financially than it was 8 years ago. So every metric that you can use to measure this state is pointing us in the wrong direction. We don't need eight more years of that, or four more years of that. If you elect Jocelyn Benson, you're going to get that and worse. We need a conservative policy champion that's going to, you know, reduce the size and scope of government, give you more freedoms and opportunities. That's what we need.
0: Does it frustrate you or the voters you talk to or even the candidates that Donald Trump's name, the president of the United States, is so often interjected into these Michigan races?
1: Yeah, sometimes it does, actually. He's done a lot of great things as president, but sometimes he muddies the waters and makes things not as clear-eyed as they need to be, and people need to focus on Michigan and stop necessarily focusing on Donald Trump. Yes, that is affecting our lives for sure, but what matters is what's happening in the state here and the people that we want to get elected that want to work on policies that limit government. And we need to stop talking about Donald Trump, and we need to start talking about the governor's race, the House and the Senate races here in the state, Secretary of State candidates and the Attorney General candidates. All those things matter, and that's what we need to talk about, how those people are going to make our lives better in Michigan.
0: The United States Senate race is getting a lot of attention. I saw that Mike Rogers did the Mackinac Bridge Walk over Labor Day weekend. You've spent a lot of time with him. If someone's wondering for the first time what he's like and why he might be a good senator, having served in the House of Representatives, what do you say to them and our listeners?
1: He's a great candidate. He's got military background. He's got congressional background. He's got state leadership background. He's got a fantastic resume. He's probably one of the hardest working candidates I've been around. He's a great listener. He pays attention to what people want, but more importantly, he has policies that he wants to enact should he get elected or when he gets elected that are going to make our lives easier. One of the biggest things he's pushing for is permitting reforms, as that relates to energy infrastructure and putting new energy sources in the grid and allowing America to be energy independent like we can be if we just get government out of the way. He's got good thoughts and plans and ideas for educational freedoms to bring our state back to, instead of being 46th overall, where only a quarter of third graders can read at a proficient level, he wants to bring back an education system that has our kids set up for success when they graduate from high school, because right now they're set up for failure, and that leads to crime and imprisonment and all the different things that you can't do if you don't have a good education. His ideas and thoughts unlimited government, freedom policies are what we need in this state. And if you look at his running, the person he's running against, Abdul al-Sayed, and his socialistic mindset and the policies he wants in Iraq, if should he get elected, are 100%, 180 degrees different than what Mike wants to have.
0: Americans for Prosperity has debuted, in fact, fightsocialism.com. What do we find when we go there, and why is it necessary?
1: Well, it's necessary because that cancer is infecting the Democratic Party and taking it over, and it's a real threat. And you never thought I'd say that in Michigan, but maybe New York or California, but definitely here. That website that you just mentioned gives you a lot of talking points and gives you information that you can use to push back against socialism. I mean, they promised the moon, but the government doesn't give you anything without taking a lot first. And, for example, al-Sayed wants to have Medicare for all. Well, that comes with a price tag. And, oh, by the way, when you get Medicare for all and the government runs all of your health care, you don't get to pick what doctor you want. You don't get to pick what surgical center you go to or what hospital. The government decides that, and they set the pricing, and they tell you what you can do and what you can't do. And Canada is a good example of that. People from Canada come to Michigan all the time to get medical care. I don't see people going from Michigan to Canada to get medical care. It never goes that way. It's those principles limit your freedoms and your opportunities. And you know who should really pay attention to that is like the union workers who have fought for their medical benefits that they have. When the government takes that over, they lose all that. So they fought hard for those things. They need to pay attention and not vote for someone who wants to push the DSA, socialism, in our country. It's awful, and it'll destroy our country.
0: These are very serious jobs, and sometimes the candidates are not very serious, and there's a lot of flash and sizzle. And, you know, I don't know, maybe young people are attracted to that. Maybe young people vote. Maybe they don't. I don't know. But Americans for Prosperity, if you want information, stay tuned to this program, and also find Tim Golding at AmericansForProsperity.org. He is the Michigan State Director, and we greatly appreciate your expertise along the way through this election. And talk to you soon.
1: Thanks, sir.
0: MPS, where politics is our family business. When it comes to health care costs, we often focus on one thing, our insurance premiums. But what if we're only seeing part of the picture? The truth is, our health insurance costs reside downstream, at the end of the cost equation. But to really understand what's driving up costs, we need to look upstream to the healthcare system itself. Upstream, there are costs like the prices charged by hospitals and doctors, and the cost of prescription drugs, healthcare administration, and technology. These costs flow downstream, directly into your health insurance premium. That's why Blue Cross Blue Shield of Michigan is advocating for a system-wide solution to address the rising cost of health care. Blue Cross knows that health care is personal, needs to work for everyone, and affordability matters. And that starts with shedding light on the entire cost equation, from upstream costs to downstream premiums.

0: bill done, an E-15 done as part of the farm bill before the election. That's the things that have to be going on in Washington, D.C. While Congress isn't in session.
1: Differences over SNAP are the major unresolved issue.
0: With the time so short between now, if we're going to get the farm bill done and the E-15 done before the election, that's the things that have to be going on in Washington, D.C. While Congress isn't in session.
1: That's Senate Ag Committee member Charles Grassley.
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1: For the first time in over a year, more farmers expect their farm to be in better financial shape a year from now than worse off. That according to the latest Purdue University CME Group Ag Economy Barometer. Economist Michael Langemeyer said farmers are more optimistic, but still not as willing to invest in their operations right now.
6: The August Ag Economy Barometer increased again, moving from 126 in July to 135 in August. The Index of Future Expectations increased 11 points, while the Index of Current Conditions increased just 1 point. And when farmers were asked about their own financial situation a year from now, 28% said they expect to be better off financially, 24% said they expect to be worse off, with the remainder saying about the same. That's the first time since June of last year that the share expecting their financial situation to improve has exceeded the share expecting it to deteriorate. So after a pretty long stretch of caution, we're seeing some improvement in farmers' expectations about where their businesses are headed.
1: So the survey revealed the disconnect between increasing optimism and reluctance to make investments.
6: The Farm Capital Investment Index went the other direction in August, dropping 5 points to 45. In other words, feeling better about farms' financial outlook doesn't necessarily translate into being ready to buy a new combine or put up a new building, and that distinction is very important. There are still some pretty significant concerns weighing on producers. High input costs remain the biggest concern in the August survey, with 45% of respondents selecting that item as their biggest concern. Low crop and livestock prices and rising interest rates also remain concerns.
1: There are other concerns keeping farmers cautious about investing for the future of their operations.
6: There's also another piece of the puzzle. The short-term farmland value expectations index increased 8 points in August to 127. So farmers are feeling somewhat better about their financial prospects. Land values are expected to remain relatively strong, but investment in machinery and buildings remains subdued. That's a pretty cautious form of optimism. I think that's the key takeaway from the August survey. Farmers are becoming more optimistic about the future, but they're not necessarily ready to act on that optimism by making large capital investments. And given that high input costs remain the number one concern, that caution makes sense. The important thing to watch going forward is whether this improvement in financial expectations eventually shows up in capital investment.
1: Again, that's Michael Langemeyer, the barometer's principal investigator. Optimism about export prospects over the next 5 years also improved this month, reaching a reading of 140, the highest since December of 2025. Higher input costs remain the biggest concern this month. The survey was conducted.

conducted among 402 farmers from across the nation August 10th through the 14th. That's this hour's Michigan Ag Now Report, and I'm Rusty Halverson.

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1: People are still talking about the end of the football game Saturday between Michigan and Western Michigan, with Wolverines winning 13-12 on a 47-yard touchdown pass as time expired. But the play came after Big Ten replay officials added a second back onto the game clock after a previous and incomplete Hail Mary attempt. Western Michigan University President Russ Cavalhuna taking the high road during a news conference, saying he saw no signs of anything unfair.
2: The Big Ten has released what their reviewers looked at, and if you look at those two, any objective person would see that they lead to completely different results. And so that leads to the obvious question: why do people sitting at home watching this game see one clear result, and why do folks who are making the review see a different result? The process is such that viewers at home and the reviewers in the review center see something different.
1: In the WKZO Newsroom, I'm Mike Alarney.
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4: I'm Beth Fisher. The man accused of stabbing 11 people inside a Walmart in Traverse City, Bradford Gilley, has pled not guilty by reason of insanity to one count of terrorism and 11 counts of attempted murder from the July 2025 case. The court reviewed reports from the Center for Forensic Psychiatry and found that Gilley was mentally ill and, due to that mental illness, unable to appreciate the wrongfulness of his conduct. Gilley will be ordered to the Center for Forensic Psychiatry, where he'll undergo treatment. A Montcalm County man was thrilled when he thought he won $5,000 playing the Michigan Lottery's King Cashword Instant Game, and then he found out the ticket was actually worth $1 million. The 75-year-old player bought the ticket at Maple Valley Market in Truefant. With his winnings, he plans to donate and start a trust fund for his children. Gas prices are down 12 cents to a statewide average of $4.03 a gallon. I'm Beth Fisher for the Michigan News Network.
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13: Cloud cover continues to increase this afternoon as high temperatures top off in the low 80s with dew points in the 60s, making it feel a touch humid. This is ahead of a system that will bring rain showers overnight and for the first half of the day on Wednesday. Wednesday afternoon, trending dry. It will also be quite breezy during this time frame with a south-southwest wind at 10 to 20 miles per hour. Behind this system, notably cooler with highs in the 70s by the end of the week. Tracking West Michigan's weather, I'm Storm Team 8 meteorologist Sarah Flynn.
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0: Welcome back in, Clay and Buck. Appreciate all of you hanging out with us. We're going to head out to Western Montana here momentarily at the bottom of the hour. A lot of different major House battlegrounds. I saw Fox News had a analysis of the battlegrounds out there and said, Buck, there's only 17 districts that are actually up for grabs in the wake of all the redistricting that has taken place. And so who controls the House is actually going to come down to a fine line there. The number of Republican seats is going to be close to the majority. The number of Democrat seats is going to be close to the majority. And one of the real battleground states that is out there is the Western Montana district that is right now represented by a Republican. Aaron Flint is the Republican nominee. I believe the current congressperson in that district is stepping down. And so Jim Jordan, our good buddy, said, hey, I'd like for you guys to talk with Aaron Flint. Let him tell you about the race that he is running in Western Montana. And it's one of those 17 or so districts that could go potentially either way. Democrats spending a lot of money there. And so we're going to head to Western Montana here in a moment and have that conversation with Aaron Flint. Also, Isabel Brown, who does really good work reaching out to Gen Z, she is going to be in studio with me here in D.C. At 2:30, so about an hour from now, to talk about many different issues under the sun, including the Lindsey Clancy case, Buck.
1: Oh, that's going to be interesting. And we have some callers on that, by the way. Stay on hold with us because we have our guest running for Congress coming up in a moment, but we'll talk. We'll take your Lindsey Clancy analysis calls coming up in a moment. 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
3: One man has died, another arrested after an SUV crashed early Monday morning near Moline. Allegan County Sheriff's Office making that arrest. The SUV was heading east on 146th Avenue near West Shore Drive when it went off the road. Passenger was pronounced dead at the scene. The driver wasn't hurt, but he was arrested for driving while intoxicated, causing death. Deputies say alcohol, seatbelt use, and speed were factors. A new report from Michigan League for Public Policy finds residents of the state struggling. The Labor Day snapshot says 40% of state residents having issues paying for everyday basic needs. That's despite the inflation-adjusted median wage in the state increasing slightly in 2025 from $23.61 to $23.69 an hour. That's the latest from the WKZO Newsroom. I'm Mike Alarney. 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
5: I'm Ryan Recker. A Saline driver is in critical condition after a three-vehicle crash in Pittsfield Township. 61-year-old driving Monday evening crossed the center line, hitting a 46-year-old Berkeley driver. Then another car driven by a 45-year-old Taylor driver was also hit. Saline driver became trapped in their vehicle, needed to be rescued. The crash is currently under investigation. It's not just smartphones. Backpacks are now banned in the classroom on one Michigan high school. Students returning to Lakeshore High School in St. Clair Shores today won't be able to bring the backpacks or larger bags into the classroom, rather needing to keep them in assigned lockers. School officials say limiting bags will reduce tripping hazards and provide clear pathways during emergencies. And drivers are seeing some relief at the gas pumps this week. AAA says the statewide average for regular unleaded is now $4.03 a gallon. That's down 12 cents from last week and down 12 cents from a month ago. I'm Ryan Recker for the Michigan News Network.
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9: Cloud cover continues to increase this afternoon as high temperatures top off in the low 80s with dew points in the 60s, making it feel a touch humid. This is ahead of a system that will bring rain showers overnight and for the first half of the day on Wednesday. Wednesday afternoon, trending dry. It will also be quite breezy during this time frame with a south-southwest wind at 10 to 20 miles per hour. Behind this system, notably cooler with highs in the 70s by the end of the week. Tracking West Michigan's weather, I'm Storm Team 8 meteorologist Sarah Flynn.
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0: 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Local news now.
1: Secretary of State's office says people who received a driver's license or a state ID in the past week will soon be getting a replacement. Around 8,200 licenses were sent out with a misprint. Vendor IDEMIA misprinted them with a stock photo and date of birth in the lower right-hand corner instead of the correct info. SOS says the information on the ID is generic. It's not anyone else's data. The replacement cards are now in the mail. First summer for lifeguards in 25 years in South Haven has come to an end. No drowning deaths in Lake Michigan. City added the lifeguards, the urging of parents who lost their adult children to the lake in the last 5 years. The revived lifeguard program includes a chief lifeguard and a seasonal crew that's trained in first aid, water rescue, and surf conditions. They'll be back on South Beach in South Haven in 2027. In the WKZO Newsroom, I'm Mike Alarney.
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3: I'm Ryan Ranker. A man charged with attacking 11 people at a Walmart in Traverse City pleads not guilty by reason of insanity. Bradford Gilley entered his plea to one count of terrorism, 11 counts of attempted murder. During his appearance in court today, experts submitted reports that Gilley was mentally ill and unable to understand his actions in relation to the law. He'll be ordered to the Center for Forensic Psychiatry for treatment. After 60 days, he'll be evaluated and a petition will be filed for continued mental health treatment. University of Michigan Public Safety Department says 16 fans were ejected from the stadium Saturday night as the Wolverines faced Western Michigan in football. 9 disorderly conduct, 3 for fighting, 4 others for being too drunk. Another case of EEE has been detected in a Michigan horse. Department of Agriculture and Rural Development reporting the Eastern Equine Encephalitis in an 18-month-old quarter horse from Roscommon County. The horse was unvaccinated and euthanized. I'm Ryan Recker for the Michigan News Network.
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10: Cloud cover continues to increase this afternoon as high temperatures top off in the low 80s with dew points in the 60s, making it feel a touch humid. This is ahead of a system that will bring rain showers overnight and for the first half of the day on Wednesday. Wednesday afternoon trending dry. It will also be quite breezy during this time frame with a south-southwest wind at 10 to 20 miles per hour. Behind this system, notably cooler with highs in the 70s by the end of the week. Tracking West Michigan's weather, I'm Storm Team 8 meteorologist Sarah Flynn.
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12: The Markley, Van Camp, and Robbins Show. 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
19: One, two, three, four, five.
20: All right. Number five, a Fort Worth man is charged with threatening to kill U.S. Senate candidate James Tallarico. Police say Billy James McFatridge sent multiple violent threats.
12: Okay.
20: With a name like McFatridge, he probably had a very troubled childhood.
12: Man. I'm like, are you making this up?
20: No.
21: Billy, what was it again?
20: It was Billy James McFatridge.
12: McFatridge.
21: McFatridge.
12: Never heard that before.
20: I've heard McSlim Plateau, but never Fat Ridge.
12: Yeah.
21: Yeah. I think it's right outside of town.
20: Yeah. Number four, Lindsey Clancy's attorney, Kevin Reddington, is asking President Trump to pardon his client. The president can't, though, because it's not a federal case. Number three, family members of 9/11 victims. You know what that is, actually?
12: What?
20: That's him appealing to the crazy ladies on TikTok.
12: Yes.
20: So that they can hate Donald Trump even more.
12: Yeah.
20: Like, Donald Trump won't give her a pardon.
21: Yeah, because he can't be that dumb, right?
20: Well, he knows.
12: No.
21: He can't.
12: Yeah.
20: Number three, family members of 9/11 victims are holding a rally today in New York to demand that Mayor Zoran Mamdani stay home during the 25th anniversary ceremonies on Friday. Just don't
12: show because
20: up.
12: Of his ties.
20: Yes. And also, you know, you're palling around with that Hassan Piker freak saying America
12: yes.
20: deserved 9/11.
12: Yes.
20: No. Yeah, just stay away.
12: Yeah.
20: Number two, Iran is down to about 5 weeks' worth of oil, meaning the next month is going to be a really rough time for the regime. But, you know, there's still struggles around the world as Brent, the international oil benchmark, hit $99 a barrel because of Saudi Arabia reporting an attack on energy assets that caused temporary pauses in operations.
12: Okay. Happen to see this when you talk about prices and affordability, that streaming prices rising way more than cable ever did.
20: Oh, yeah.
21: Oh, boy.
12: Apple TV launched at $4.99 a month back in 2019. It has tripled since. Disney Plus launched that same year, $6.99. Without ads, it's now $11.99. With ads. Netflix Premium up 125% since 2013. Cheapest tier is Paramount Plus, but it's up 80% over the past 5 years. Wow. But people are paying it. So it now costs $151 a month to have all eight major streaming services without ads or bundle commitments. And 4 years ago, it was $90. So there you go.
21: I see I got Netflix. I don't pay attention, and I should.
12: Yeah.
21: As to the incrementally going up. Because I'd sit there and I say to myself, I don't watch this enough. You know, I just.
12: But the wife watches it.
21: Sometimes, yeah.
12: Yeah.
21: But I watched the stupid documentary on the Australian breakdancer. That's how bored I was the other night.
12: What? The Australian breakdancer?
21: Yeah, the one that did the kangaroo thing during the breakdancing.
12: Yeah. I have no idea what you're talking about.
20: During the Summer Olympics. You don't
21: Yeah, during
20: that?
21: The Summer
20: remember?
21: Olympics. Remember her, the breakdancer?
12: Oh.
20: It was grand opening, grand closing, because they're not doing it again.
21: I mean,
12: right.
21: She was ridiculously bad.
12: Yes.
21: And it was the story. They told the story of her for like an hour and a half, and I watched the damn thing. And I just want to shoot myself afterwards. Like, what am I doing? She had a little kangaroo thing. Remember
12: oh,
21: that?
12: Yes. I wouldn't watch that.
21: Oh, well.
12: But this is a weird thing, because I'm talking to my daughters yesterday about The Odyssey, going to see it at the theater.
21: Yeah.
12: And so the weird thing is, it was fine. I gave it a B. It was long. But I'm like, I didn't enjoy it nearly as much as two shows that we were watching at the time, which was Lucky on Apple, which is a series, and Lioness, which is Paramount Plus.
21: Mm-hmm.
12: Like, I look forward to seeing those and enjoy them more than I did this movie that was supposed to be incredible. And I'm finding that more and more, because you have a series, you can really develop the characters, and it's, you know.
21: Yeah.
12: And the production of those has gone up, you know, incredibly, you know, over time, because they got the money to do it.
21: Mm-hmm.
12: So anyway. Okay, well, we're already talking about impeachment again.
21: Oh, yeah.
12: Oh, my gosh. We'll get to that. And a round of What's Your Story is coming right up.

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1: People are still talking about the end of the football game Saturday between Michigan and Western Michigan, with Wolverines winning 13-12 on a 47-yard touchdown pass as time expired. But the play came after Big Ten replay officials added a second back onto the game clock after a previous and incomplete Hail Mary attempt. Western Michigan University President Russ Cavalhuna taking the high road during a news conference, saying he saw no signs of anything unfair.
2: The Big Ten has released what their reviewers looked at, and if you look at those two, any objective person would see that they lead to completely different results. And so that leads to the obvious question: why do people sitting at home watching this game see one clear result, and why do folks who are making the review see a different result? The process is such that viewers at home and the reviewers in the review center see something different.
1: In the WKZO Newsroom, I'm Mike Alarney.
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4: I'm Ryan Recker. Sheriffs in West Michigan had to take down an escaped bull. This morning, Byron Township livestock escaped a trailer along U.S. 131 south of Grand Rapids. Both a bull and cow shut down traffic. Cow made it back to the trailer. The bull instead broke through a fence, continued to flee. They say a woman with cattle experience tried to lasso the bull, but instead she was trampled and left with minor injuries. The owner of the bull agreed it was a safety issue, and they decided to put the bull down. A sheriff shot the bull with a rifle. No one else was hurt. Kids are back in school. The house may be a lot quieter, and your cat and dog may not like it.
5: And they may act out because they miss more people being home. The owner of Burwood Veterinary in Royal Oak, Dr. Alex Schechter, says dogs may bark or scratch. Cats may hide. He says both might have accidents in the house. He says there are things you can do.
6: Other thing you can do is start to find things that relax them. Is it a blanket? Is it a toy? Is it a certain treat? There's even for cats pheromone diffusers that you plug in the wall to help relax them, to try to start to create a safe space for them so that they're more comfortable when everyone's out of the house.
5: Schechter says you can give them a treat when you leave or CBD to take the edge off. Beth Fisher, Michigan News Network.
4: In the body of a 74-year-old man who fell aboard in Lake St. Clair over the weekend has been recovered. According to the U.S. Coast Guard, Wayne County Marine Division recovered the man's body around noon today. Body washed ashore near the Grosse Pointe Yacht Club in Grosse Pointe Shores. Officials say the man wasn't wearing a life jacket when he went into the water. State police investigating a fatal crash in northern Michigan south of Interlochen. Troopers in Cleon Township responded to the crash Sunday morning. A box truck failed to stop, causing a crash with a Jeep. SUV was driven by a 49-year-old man and a passenger 39-year-old female, both from Ohio. The woman died. The man last listed in critical condition. Troopers believe drugs may be a factor in the crash. I'm Ryan Recker for the Michigan News Network.
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14: clouds will increase across southwest Michigan through the remainder of this evening before rain shower chances increase overnight. Temperatures will fall to the upper 60s. Best chance of showers in southwest Michigan likely to be Wednesday morning into at least mid-afternoon. Not necessarily heavy or persistent, just widely scattered shower activity that'll hang around. It'll be humid and breezy with highs in the mid-70s. We return to sunshine with lower humidity by Thursday with highs in the mid-70s. Tracking southwest Michigan's weather, I'm SRM teammate meteorologist Blake Harms.
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18: 35 years old. I want to make clear that our petition is not about Mayor Mamdani's religion or where he came from. It is strictly about the policies that he has today. Yes, he was a 9-year-old boy when 9/11 happened, but it is today that he stands with people like Hassan Piker. It is today that he hires people like Ramzi Kassem. It is today that he stands with an imam that was a co-conspirator of the 93 bombing. That is what we object to. Anyway, thank you all for hearing me.
19: Yeah. Makes sense.
20: Yeah, it's like he spends the BS well when he's talking, but you look at his actions and everything is basically a giant middle finger.
19: Yes. He tells you what he's really about, if you'll listen.
20: Yep.
19: But a lot of people don't want to hear it. I don't know what else to say about it.
21: Well, he's skilled. I mean, he's very skilled.
19: Oh, is it BSer?
21: Yeah. Oh, absolutely.
19: Oh, yeah.
21: He's very skilled.
19: But it's like all these people, they talk this whole game of who they are, and then all of a sudden, they have a chance to win office. And, it's taken out of context.
21: Yeah.
19: That's what you're seeing in Michigan. Yeah. With El Sayed.
21: Gosh.
19: He's back to liking football again, I hear.
20: Yes. Yes, he is.
21: Oh, is he a big fan of that now? I'd miss that.
19: Well, yeah, I mean, it was like a slave trade there for a while, football.
21: Yes, I was.
19: Colonialism. But now he's,
21: yeah.
19: Of course, he's a football fan again.
21: Okay.
19: Don't know what he said about the clock as far as Western Michigan and Michigan and that controversy.
21: Mm-hmm.
19: Boy, Stephen A. Smith not happy about that.
21: He spends a lot of time being unhappy, but anyway, go ahead.
19: Yeah, he was. Mm-hmm. Just like, it's ridiculous. I understand what they said. The clock, the official clock, is different than what you see or what's on the scoreboard. Why?
21: I've been watching football a long time. I never knew that until today.
19: It seems like
21: I never knew that.
19: BS to everybody.
22: What about the synchronization of the clocks? It's two different clocks that they were referring to. Nobody should be buying that nonsense. The clock showed zero. It's an absolute joke. There's no question about it. Michigan should suffer in the rankings. They were putrid offensively. They were a 27.5-point favorite and almost ended up losing this game. I'm not buying it one bit. It's absolutely ridiculous that they came to that conclusion.
19: Yeah. And if you're like, what are you talking about? Well, Western Michigan had the game won.
21: Yeah.
19: Because the clock shows zero. The ball's still in the air. Oh, wait, hold on. Under review. Oh, 1 second left. And then miracle play, catches a touchdown pass. Mm-hmm. And they win.
21: Mm-hmm.
19: You can say whatever you want, but a lot of people are going to be thinking that is rigged.
21: Mm-hmm. Looked bad.
19: Oh, yeah. Especially when you have a team with that much money involved. Mm-hmm. Yeah, it does not look good. I happen to see this. Judge gives illegal immigrant 20-day slap on wrist for crash killing dad and son. Unbelievable.
21: Yeah.
19: Florida big rig driver reported illegal immigrant who triggered a multi-car pileup in Ohio that killed a local father and his 11-year-old son got a very lenient 20-day jail sentence.
21: Gosh.
19: Lima Municipal Court Judge Tammy Hirsch handed down the slap on the wrist to 53-year-old Ivio Michael, I'm sure I butchered that name, which is weird to see this in print, ordering him to serve two consecutive 10-day stretches behind bars. Oh, gosh. Two consecutive 10-day.
21: And he killed? It's incredible.
19: Yes.
21: That's incredible.
19: I thought the same thing. Wait, it's a Haitian national living in the U.S. illegally, barreling northbound near Cridersville. And there was a vehicle fire, and there's traffic. Instead of slowing down, he failed to yield and plowed headlong into a line of stopped cars.
21: Oh, gosh.
19: So the chain reaction smashed four passenger cars and another semi, completely trapping this family between two heavy rigs. And the impact killed this guy and his son on the spot. The boy's mom, who was behind the wheel, survived with severe injuries, rushed to a nearby hospital.
21: Mm.
19: It was crazy. Prosecutors offered this dude a plea deal. He pleaded no contest to two misdemeanor counts, negligent homicide and vehicular manslaughter, while authorities dropped three other charges, including a second homicide count and failure to maintain distance. The judge suspended the vast majority of the jail time, handing him a 90-day sentence for the homicide charge with 80 days suspended, and a 180-day term for manslaughter with 170 days suspended.
21: Jeez.
19: I mean, they are saying that his stay in local custody set to end September 21st, but federal authorities are waiting. You know, ICE has slapped a detainer on him, yeah. Plans to take him into federal custody the second he walks out of jail.
20: Well, good.
19: Oh, my gosh. You can't hardly believe stuff like that.
21: The judicial system is...
19: Oh, my gosh. We've got more jacked-up judges than we ever had any idea.
21: No doubt about it.
20: Part of it, too, is that the people who are handing out these licenses to people who are here illegally, those companies, those schools, and I know that Sean Duffy has gotten a start on this, they need to start going to jail. Then it stops pretty quickly.
19: Yeah. Yep. Oh, by the way, another quick sports story. Did anybody hear of the marijuana smell controversy at the U.S. Open?
21: Oh, I got that story coming up, and the other smells at the U.S. Open.
19: Oh!
21: We got a smelly U.S. Open.
19: Did not know that was part of your big trifecta.
21: Yeah, we do.
19: Well, we got to get to it. Let's go.
21: We got some smelling going.
1: Ready. One, two,
2: it's the three most important news stories of the day.
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2: Well, at least according to Scott Robbins.
23: It's the trifecta on the Markley, Van Camp, and Robbins Show.
19: Every day about this time. Scott Robbins' top three stories, helped by his hero.
24: I'm Casey Kasem.
21: Hey, Casey. Have a good weekend?
24: Yes.
21: 3 days off. Bet you did.
24: Yeah. I'm ready. Three.
20: What you got for number three, Scott?
21: Well, we were just talking about the U.S. Open, and the tennis lovers there are saying, well, we got some stinky stuff happening. One of the players actually stopped play and said she smelled weed emanating onto the court.
19: Yes.
21: And other people have complained about the smell of weed, too, while at the U.S. Open. Well, now there's another smell that is perpetrating. It is the smell of human waste.
19: Oh, no.
21: Yes. People are complaining about it. They said, listen, we paid a lot of money for these seats, and we've got this poop smell coming right to us the entire time we're here.
19: Is it from the park behind them?
21: They think it's from inside the U.S. Open. They're plumbing toilets or whatever, not flushing properly or not operating properly, and that could have something to do with it. The U.S. Open, for their part, has said, well, we're looking into this, trying to take care of it, going to try to make sure that doesn't happen anymore, but these people are like, it's awful. We had to leave.
19: Man.
21: Can you imagine paying $800 a seat?
19: Oh, my God.
21: And you sit down there and you got that going on?
20: Well, New York's got a brand. If you don't like the smell of feces and marijuana, stay away.
21: Some guy did say that. He said, it smells like an outhouse all the time in this city.
19: Oh.
21: Everywhere you go. So,
19: well, Sabalenka, she was talking about trying to concentrate serving with the weed smell.
25: I'm focusing on hitting the target.
26: I'm smoking weed, so would you mind, because it's so strong.
19: It's like it's so strong there.
27: I don't know if you could hear that at home, but apparently there might be someone smoking a little marijuana.
21: They're saying, how do you smoke marijuana in the stands?
19: They say it's not coming from in the stands. It's from the park very close by. That's
21: have you ever been to a tennis match?
19: No.
21: I went to one. I saw Connors in Borg once. And it's such a weird environment because it's so quiet and nobody's doing anything, right? I mean, there's no ruckus. There's no crackling sounds of paper. Nothing.
19: Until the point's done.
21: Until the point's done, yeah.
19: Yeah.
21: It's a strange thing. You got 18,000 people there, you know?
19: Yeah.
21: It's a weird, weird thing. So, anyway.
19: Did you enjoy it?
21: Yeah. I mean, I'm glad I went. I saw one. I was with this guy who was a tennis player in college and was way into it. Was a buddy of a buddy, and so I just rode up with him, and yeah, it was fun.
19: Connors and Borg, that would have been classic.
21: It would have been classic, yeah.
19: David, have you heard any of either one of those guys?
20: Nope.
19: Jimmy Connors, Bjorn Borg?
20: Borg, yes.
19: But not Jimmy Connors?
20: No.
19: Really?
20: Yeah.
19: Holy mackerel.
21: He was married to Chris Evert. That ring a bell? Okay.
19: You never heard of Chris Evert?
20: No.
21: Wow, gosh, I feel like a dinosaur now.
19: Wow.
1: Now, on with the countdown.
19: The Scott Robbins trifecta, top three of the day, up to number
1: two.
21: Teenage Iranian twin sisters were brutally tortured for 4 months for protesting against the regime in Iran. One sentenced to death after she was forced to confess to save her sister from being raped. Tana and Romana Romney were just 19 years old, and both of them still in high school. Joined millions of people in January in the anti-regime protest. They, by the way, were then beaten and tortured.
19: Ugh.
21: And one of the sisters killed. These are the people we're dealing with.
19: Yeah, that's a terrible story.
21: These are the people we're dealing with. But the stories like this just start to leak out finally, that we know about what happened to some of these students that were in the streets protesting.
19: Yeah.
21: Nothing brutal. Good.
19: No.
1: And the countdown continues.
20: Remember the protests on campuses in America?
21: Oh, yeah.
20: There was one in particular where they were on a hunger strike, and they were mad because they couldn't get snacks delivered to the dorm.
21: Right. Yeah.
20: They have no idea how coddled they are.
21: Well, they say this girl saved her sister by pleading guilty.
20: Yeah.
19: Right.
21: To being involved in it, you know. So it's just a terrible thing.
19: It is terrible.
21: Brutal.
19: Man. And I remember that, too. The one girl, I think it was Columbia.
3: And it's my birthday.
21: Oh, yeah. Yeah. Yeah. Yes.
3: And we're hungry because what it was, 48 hours? It wasn't even 48 hours.
20: Yeah, they were doing a hunger strike in shifts, which I didn't know you could do and still call it a hunger strike.
21: Yeah, you head over to Denny's and then you come back for the next shift. Right. Yeah.
19: Oh, my gosh. Oh, that was Princeton. My bad. Princeton, it was where that was happening. I think it was 100.
21: You did it.
3: It's unfair.
21: I know.
3: Oh, my God.
21: So weird. You can walk off anytime you want and go eat anytime.
19: Not quite Iran there.
21: Jeez.
19: Yeah. Scott Robbins trifecta, top three of the day.
1: And finally, one.
21: Carmelo Anthony's family is seeking another $250,000 to fund his appeal after an earlier campaign raised $634,000 and faced questions on how that money was spent, and we still don't know. The fundraising push came 2 weeks after a judge denied Anthony's request for a new trial. His family and supporters, including his attorney, used the news conference that was in Dallas to appeal that for fundraising. Anthony was sentenced to 35 years in prison in June after a jury convicting him of murdering a 17-year-old by the name of Austin Metcalf during the high school track meet in Frisco, Texas. He's appealed, says he can't afford to hire an attorney for the appeal. The new fund is intended to cover legal fees and experts and other costs associated with challenging the convictions.
19: Appeal for what?
21: What happened to the $634,000?
1: And there you have it.
21: Anybody? Yeah. Hello? Why does he need $250,000
19: more? Right, because it's just so unjust, right? Please reach in your pockets, people.
21: God, and the thing is, he'll probably get it.
19: What a scam.
21: Yep.
19: Okay. All right. Got to get to one more news update. And Nimrod's in the news in just a few.

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3: Stop the hammering.
2: Yeah.
1: Need it for their hosts. My gosh. And it's $8 a month?
2: $8 a month. But sometime in the midday, you can apparently do like a live chat with Rachel Maddow.
1: Oh, my goodness. But if O'Donnell's not on it, I don't want it.
3: Stop the hammering.
0: Yeah, we need
3: Stop
0: him on
3: the
0: there.
3: Hammering out there.
2: Dude,
3: got a hammer.
2: Where I will it? Seriously pay
3: Where's
2: the $8
3: the
2: oh, a month if Lawrence O'Donnell's part of this.
3: Somebody go up
1: yes,
3: there
1: I'll do it.
3: Stop the hammering.
1: Yeah, we got it.
3: Stop
1: I got
3: the
1: it.
3: Hammering.
1: We
3: got to
1: get the Nimrod.
4: When the going gets tough.
5: Damn it, this is too hard.
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7: I love the poorly educated.
1: All right. Nimrods in the News. Stop with the crocodile heads. Another one. Italian man facing a hefty fine, possible prison term, after the dried head of a critically endangered crocodile found in his luggage, flight from Miami to Italy.
8: My gosh.
1: Apparently, Italy is a major transit hub for the illegal trade of exotic animals. And crocodile heads are big with the mob.
2: Yeah.
1: You brought it home and got arrested, and that's Nimrod's in the news.
0: Football season, baby. 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
12: Iranian tankers in the crosshairs. I'm Lee Silicera, Fox News. Fox's Jennifer Griffin in Washington.
13: The targets, I'm told, are oil tankers, Iranian oil tankers, and this is part of an ongoing effort to squeeze Iran economically. These are economic targets. This is not a beginning, I'm told, of a new phase that would involve ground troops or anything like that.
12: This coming after more attempted missile attacks on U.S. Navy warship in the Middle East, and the Trump administration has imposed new sanctions sanctions

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4: One man has died, another arrested after an SUV crashed early Monday morning near Moline, Allegan County Sheriff's Office making that arrest. The SUV was heading east on 146th Avenue near West Shore Drive when it went off the road. Passenger was pronounced dead at the scene. The driver wasn't hurt, but he was arrested for driving while intoxicated, causing death. Deputies say alcohol, seatbelt use, and speed were factors. A new report from Michigan League for Public Policy finds residents of the state struggling. The Labor Day snapshot says 40% of state residents having issues paying for everyday basic needs. That's despite the inflation-adjusted median wage in the state increasing slightly in 2025 from $23.61 to $23.69 an hour. That's the latest from the WKZO Newsroom. I'm Michael Arney. 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
5: 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Marina has a rare form of children's eye cancer, retinoblastoma. 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
7: Clouds will increase across southwest Michigan through the remainder of this evening before rain shower chances increase overnight. Temperatures will fall to the upper 60s. Best chance of showers in southwest Michigan likely to be Wednesday morning into at least mid-afternoon. Not necessarily heavy or persistent, just widely scattered shower activity that'll hang around. It'll be humid and breezy with highs in the mid-70s. We return to sunshine with lower humidity by Thursday with highs in the mid-70s. Tracking southwest Michigan's weather, I'm SRM teammate meteorologist Blake Harms.
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0: respect for people of different religions. I know that, as a matter of fact, that has not always been the case. I know that in Europe there are many times fears that are present, but oftentimes generated by people who are against immigration and trying to keep out people who may be from another country, another religion, another race. And in that sense, I would say that we all need to work together. One of the values of this trip is precisely to raise the world's attention to the possibility
1: all
0: that...
1: All right, thank you. Thank you. I'm not going to be rude. I'm not even going to comment. Except to say, if the Islamist terrorists could get their hands on this Pope, they'd murder him in 10,000 ways. That's what they do. There's a level of naivete that is very upsetting and concerning to a lot of people. I'll leave it at that. The fact of the matter is, I don't know how you can look at Europe and think that the people in Europe have done anything but open their arms to Islamists, and now they see what's taking place against them. You can hear the imams, I'm playing them for you, the so-called scholars, I'm playing them for you, they're politicians, I'm playing them for you. And you hear what they say. They say, if they get their way, there will be no Pope Leo. There will be no Catholic Church, no Christianity, no Jews, no nothing. I'll be right back.
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8: Carriers hit. I'm Lisa Lacera, Fox News. U.S. Central Command says forces destroyed 5 Iranian crude oil carriers after the Islamic Revolutionary Guard targeted a U.S. Navy warship with ballistic missiles twice over the past 2 days. And CENTCOM says no American personnel were harmed. Iran now claims it's targeted U.S. interests in Jordan. President Trump again made the case for U.S. strikes on Iran this morning during a tribute to 9/11 first responders.
9: We're right now fighting because we have a certain nation that wanted a nuclear weapon. They were very close to getting it, and now they have no chance at getting it.
8: The president complimented the U.S. military, saying the blockade of Iranian ports has been effective. A 21-foot steel beam recovered from the World Trade Center displayed near the White House this morning.
9: This battered piece of steel here today on the ellipse is a reminder that America is blessed with a strength no fire can consume, no evil can conquer, and no terror can destroy.
8: The beam is touring the U.S. this year in a partnership with the Tunnel to Towers Foundation. The president also awarded the Medal of Freedom.

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4: Secretary of State's office says people who received a driver's license or a state ID in the past week will soon be getting a replacement. Around 8,200 licenses were sent out with a misprint. Vendor IDEMIA misprinted them with a stock photo and date of birth in the lower right-hand corner instead of the correct info. SOS says the information on the ID is generic. It's not anyone else's data. Replacement cards are now in the mail. First summer for lifeguards in 25 years in South Haven has come to an end. No drowning deaths in Lake Michigan. City added the lifeguards to the urging of parents who lost their adult children to the lake in the last 5 years. The revived lifeguard program includes a chief lifeguard and a seasonal crew that's trained in first aid, water rescue, and surf conditions. They'll be back on South Beach in South Haven in 2027. In the WKZO Newsroom, I'm Michael Arney.
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7: Clouds will increase across Southwest Michigan through the remainder of this evening before rain shower chances increase overnight. Temperatures will fall to the upper 60s. Best chance of showers in Southwest Michigan likely to be Wednesday morning into at least mid-afternoon. Not necessarily heavy or persistent, just widely scattered shower activity that'll hang around. It'll be humid and breezy with highs in the mid-70s. We return to sunshine with lower humidity by Thursday with highs in the mid-70s. Tracking Southwest Michigan's weather, I'm SRM teammate meteorologist Blake Harms.
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0: Mandard maps. Chris Rock declares Trump got one crucial thing right, almost clears him. Fox's Kudlow suggests Ted Cruz announced presidential bid in November. Reporter grills Tom Holman for 3 minutes over ICE arrest at school bus stop. Okay, an ICE arrest at a school bus? You can't do that. Not at a school bus stop? No. Not at a restaurant? No. Not at a Home Depot? No, no. Not at a swimming pool? By God, no. Nowhere. You're not allowed to arrest anybody anywhere. You understand what I'm saying? You got to go where these people are. No. No. Well, how the hell are you going to arrest them? That's the point. Don't. Get it? That's where they're coming from. They're really great over there at media. Intrepid reporters. There's more here, but I bore you. We'll be right back.
1: 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I know many things.
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5: 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Stephanie, good morning.
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7: Iran fires back. I'm Lisa Lucera, Fox News. Jordan says 20 ballistic missiles have been launched from Iran toward its territory.
8: The situation is dynamic. It followed the U.S. military disabling 5 oil tankers, Iranian oil tankers, earlier today. They had disabled 10 in the last week after the Iranians fired ballistic missiles for the second time in 2 days at a U.S. military vessel.
7: Fox's Jennifer Griffin in Washington. Secretary of State Marco Rubio is traveling in Colombia, says the U.S. will not allow Iran's attacks to go unanswered. The U.S. banning dairy products, most alcoholic beverages, and motorcycles from Canada as the trade war escalates. The ban will take effect in 3 weeks. It comes after Canada imposed tariffs on $20 billion of U.S. imports. An Illinois mother of 4 charged with killing her 2-year-old son, and the defense argument sounds familiar after an appearance in Will County Court.
9: Prosecutors say 40-year-old Corey Walsh had become very invested in the Lindsay Clancy murder trial in Massachusetts, texting friends about that case just hours before her toddler son was found dead in the basement by a neighbor who found Walsh with cut wounds and a knife in a bathtub. Court records show Walsh told police her son was the devil. Defense attorney Andrea Lyons says Walsh had a psychotic break, but that this is not related to the Clancy case.
10: Speculation that this has anything to do, that it's a copycat or anything like that, is baseless and cruel.
9: A judge ordering Walsh to remain in custody for now, but she is receiving mental care.
7: Fox's Lisa Brady. The jury foreperson in the Clancy trial tells a local Boston TV station the lone holdout admitted he had reasonable doubt about her guilt, but still would not acquit Clancy. The judge declared